Hong Kong, Hong Kong, Hong Kong, Hong Kong, Hong Kong, Hong Kong, Hong Kong, Hong Kong, Hong Kong, Hong Kong, Hong Kong, Hong Kong, Hong Kong, Hong Kong, Hong Kong, Hong Kong, Hong Kong, Hong Kong, Hong Kong, Hong Kong, Hong Kong, Hong Kong, Hong Kong, Hong Kong, Hong Kong, Hong Kong, Hong Kong, Hong Kong, Hong Kong, Hong Kong, Hong Kong, Hong Kong, Hong Kong, Hong Kong, Hong Kong, Hong Kong, Hong Kong, Hong Kong, Hong Kong, Hong Kong, Hong Kong, Hong Kong, Hong Kong, Hong Kong, Hong Kong, Hong Kong, Hong Kong, Hong Kong, Hong Kong, Hong Kong, Hong Kong, Hong Kong, Hong Kong, Hong Kong,

0: Hello, welcome to Turning Point with Femi Emmanuel on radio. We are here again today bringing the word of life, of salvation, of deliverance, of healing, of lifting, empowerment, of prosperity, of long life and longevity. 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What you daily receive into your spirit, soul, and body will be transforming you. We always start by saying what the word of God says to our lives and our situations. We call it faith confession, which precedes your divine possession. Be as loud as you can, if you can do that where you are. Take this confession with us. Say with me, my Father and my God, I am connected to you. You are my God. You are my maker. Jesus, you are my Savior. Holy Spirit, you are my companion. You are my comforter. You are my teacher. I stand in my covenant place. I call for what belongs to me. Good health is my portion. Long life is my portion. A successful life is my portion. Excellent children, they are my portion. My portion will not be denied me. As I go out, I'm coming back with testimony. As I sleep at night, I'm waking up hale and hearty. God is backing me up. I cannot fail. God is my defense. I am not empty. I am not vulnerable. I am not weak. I am not sick. I am not poor. I am not down. I reject the negatives. I possess my possession. God with me, I am more than a conqueror. I am more than a victor, because God is with me. Thank you for hearing me. I will return and give testimonies in Jesus' name. Say amen, amen, and amen.
1: Amen, amen, amen.
0: Wow. You will not just be making confessions, you will be seeing the manifestations of God's power. We now move from confessing God's word to sharing his word. God's word is food to the spirit. What the natural food is to the human body, the word of God is to the spiritual man. Do your jottings so you can align your life with these revelationary teachings every day. We are on the wonder-working God, the miracle-working God, the God of wonders, the incredible God, the unstoppable God, the all-powerful God, the faithful God, the covenant-keeping God. I can go on and on. God of wonders. We have been on this theme for a while, and there is still so much. The more we look, the more we see. Romans, it's God. The Bible says in the book of Romans, Romans chapter 11, verse 33, it said the unsearchable riches and power of God. God is too deep to be searched out, too powerful. Our God, this great God, this God of power. Hey, that is what we are looking at. Yesterday, I spoke on God through you. Remember, we said God with you, God in you, and God through you. Our God works wonders with us, in us, and through us. If you have not seen God in these three ways, in these three dimensions, hold on to him. He will soon experience the wonders of God in all the dimensions. God with you, wrapping his presence around you, God in you, inspiring you within, and God through you, walking through you. Today, let's look at another wonder of God in the Bible and then use it to connect to the miraculous, our expected blessings, and open doors. I pick it from 2 Kings chapter 1, verses 9 and to 12. 2 Kings chapter 1, verses 9 to 12. Let me read it quickly here. Then the king sent unto him a captain of 50 with his 50. And he went up to him, and behold, he sat on the top of an hill. And he spake unto him, Thou man of God, the king has said, Come down. And Elijah answered, I said, to the captain of the 50, If I be man of God, then let fire come down from heaven and consume thee and thy 50. And there came down fire from heaven and consumed him and his 50. Again also, he sent unto him another captain of 50 with his 50. And he answered and said unto him, O man of God, thus saith the king, Come down very quickly. And Elijah answered and said unto him, If I be man of God, let fire come down from heaven and consume thee and thy 50. And the fire of God came down from heaven and consumed 50 and his 50. Fire of God came down. Hey, God of wonders. God of wonders can defend his own. And that is the word that is coming on today. God that defend his own through his wonderment. They came looking for Elijah, but they encountered the God of Elijah. He fought for Elijah with fire. I speak to somebody listening to me now. They will encounter your God. The Bible says, 1 John chapter 4, verse 4, Greater is he who is in us than he that is in the world. Those looking for you to kill, those that want to stop your progress, those that are working against your interests, they will encounter your God. Yes, the Bible says our life is hid in Christ and Christ in God. That is triple layer of defense. Here we see how God defended his servant by fire. Elijah was standing alone, but he was not alone. Can I say this to you, my listeners? If you are in Christ, you are not alone. You are not alone. Greater is he who is with you. The king sent 50 soldiers and their captain against one prophet. Listen, war with God is in the majority. Humanly speaking, the numbers were overwhelming. But Elijah has something greater than numbers, the presence of and power of God Almighty. God of wonders. When he stands by you, you can never fall. He will never let you fall. He is never weary. He will not let you fall. I ask my listeners, have your total belief and dependence on God. Believe on this God. Accept Jesus Christ, that his begotten Son, who he sent to be the propitiation of our sin. If I be a man of God, Elijah said, let fire come down from heaven and consume thee and your 50. Elijah did not have any army behind him. He had God behind him. If you can have God, anyone that dares you is signing his death warrant. That is what you see. I advise, I warn all listening to me, don't dare a child of God. Don't dare an anointed servant of God. Don't dare a child of God who is truly a child of God. Because you may be signing your death warrant. The king sent 50 and the soldiers 50. And the man of God said, if truly I am a man of God, let fire come down. Fire came down. Can I say this to you? God fight for his own. God fight and defend his own. If you are on God's side, you have nothing to fear. He will fight for you. He will fight for you. Physically speaking, naturally speaking, you may not have all the big men in the Senate, in the government, in industry, powerful, rich, but because you have God, you have what is bigger and greater than all those ones I have mentioned. Elijah was not perturbed. I say to you, my listeners, put your hand on your heart and rub it down and say to your soul, my soul, chill. My soul, have peace. Greater is he who is in you than he that is in the world. When you are surrounded by opposition, remember that you are not alone. You are not alone. Arise and defend me, my God. You are not alone. I'm not alone. I'm not alone. Jesus is with me. I am not alone. Sing that song to yourself. I'm not alone. I'm not alone. Jesus is with me. I am not alone. You are not alone, woman. Oh, say what you say, widow. We will catch her. He's an orphan. He has no husband. He's alone. He has no money. He has not built houses. Look, God is greater than all those ephemeral, temporal things. Put your life under him. The storm of life will not catch you away. Elijah alone, a whole king of a powerful nation, wanted to catch one man of God. Fire was coming down and consuming all those monitoring spirits. I call those soldiers monitoring spirits. Lift up your hand. Every monitoring spirit against your life shall be consumed by fire. Shall be consumed by fire. When we pray and we say, by fire, this is where we are pulling it off. He said, don't you know that the Lord your God is a consuming fire? God of power. God of wonders. Incredible God that does incredible things. He like power is in your mouth. Everybody listen to me now. Put anointing oil on your tongue. The anointing oil I gave you on the prayer mountain on Thursday. The anointing oil I gave you on the Sunday's program. Put your finger and touch your tongue. Like power is in your mouth. Everybody listen to me now. Put anointing oil on your tongue. The anointing oil I gave you on the prayer mountain on Thursday. The anointing I gave you on the Sunday's program. Put your finger, touch your tongue.

0: I want to command power. Elijah spoke, I came down. You will also be speaking, fire will be coming down, money down, help will be coming down. He said, your tongue is anointed with. He said, I will make my word in your mouth fire, and this will challenge as wood, and it shall burn them. Put that anointing on them. And if you don't have the anointing oil I gave you, come this Thursday and collect the anointing oil. It is free. Come and have anointed mantle on prayer mountain. It is free. 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Both City Ibadan and Allen Avenue, Goshen Land, Ikeja Lake, be there waiting for you. One with God is in the majority. That's my message today. Greater is he who is he with you than the world. God defend his own. God descend the wonders of God will defend you. God will defend you. Defend your family. He will defend your children. He will defend your business. He will defend your territory. Somebody shout, God will defend me. Say again, God is defending me. He will defend you. Be on prayer mountain this week, Thursday. Be on Sunday. See these things more. Come and receive it more. Come and invitation that will make you a person that God every time. In Jesus' name. 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Every day in the morning, 6:30 a.m. 6:30 to 7 a.m. Nigeria time. 6:30 to 7 a.m. Nigeria time. 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I'll be leading you in prayer. Don't miss it. If you have a phone, WhatsApp, or Telegram, better, I mean your Android phone, I send a 10-minute powerful message, impartation and message to WhatsApp and Telegram of people, 12 midnight. So when you wake up on your phone, sit on, tap on either the WhatsApp or Telegram button, voice will come, giving you the prophetic action to take for the day, the prayer, answering questions, sharing testimony, and prophetically you take this number. This is the number I give out every day. Send an SMS or a WhatsApp message to this number. Give me the link for Pastor Femi Emmanuel to be having him on my every day, and then to be able to subscribe to YouTube and Facebook. 0805-8022-194. 0805-8022-194. Don't flash. We don't want people flashing our numbers to call either. Too many people will be calling at the same time now. Just send an SMS or a WhatsApp. Send me Pastor Emmanuel's link so I can be having him on my phone. Even it, follow the procedure. If you are not able to get through, then catch with that number or call him directly. It will take you through in that video. 0805-8022-194. 0805-8022-194. From what ministrations? We listen to testimonies. Listen to these testimonies.
1: Good morning, my turning point.
0: Good morning.
1: I just want to thank God for the salvation of my life. I want to thank God because indeed God is faithful.
0: Yes.
1: I want to thank the God of points. Mm-hmm. I want to thank God for the commitment that I've been committing in this. And I also want to thank God because back I was robbed with my passport and having visa on it. So since that time it has been so difficult for me to go out of the country. But I finally got in a new passport. But at the time I went to American Embassy for interview, they did not give me visa. I came back and I was very happy. I was happy that day as nothing happened. Why some people were crying that they didn't give them. Come here today to give God the glory that is done in Jesus' name.
0: Amen. Denied before, they will now give you.
2: The Lord Church. My name is Peculia Filma. I'm here to return all glory to God for his faithfulness in my life and the life of my family members. I had the pains on my leg. It was so severe that at times, waking up in the morning, I will not be able to put one of that my leg down. So I continue applying the anointing of

0: tying my mantle, I'm going to bed, and I'm using my anointing oil. I'm drinking the blessed water. So I'm here to return all glory to God that the pains has. And I want to thank God for alert upon alert. Glory be to
1: my name is Zoe Wale Patience. I want to thank God for the salvation of my soul.
2: Yes.
1: I want to thank God for his mom because she was the one that made me to start coming here.
2: Wow.
1: In all fairness, I've been a Christian, but I can see that there are things I've left back that I'm recalling now.
2: Mm.
1: I thank God for that. I also want to thank God for my son that traveled to Canada and he has finished his 1 year. He has 1 year more to study.
2: Yes.
1: But the Lord has been on his side from
2: day one.
1: The very day he got there, somebody took him from to his place. It has been favor upon favor. And part has been that because of the situation of this country, dollar, naira, we have been saying, get a job. And just this week, he was given an internship. I give God all the glory for that. I also want to thank God for my second son. This is a boy that went to school. I was not so happy with his performance. But to the
2: God,
1: in secondary school, he made us outstanding of him.
2: Yes.
1: And now he's rounding up in the university with first class. Give God all the glory.
2: Testimony will not stop family. These are beautiful testimonies.
3: Wow. You must be hearing other people's testimonies. You will be testimony prayed. Is today your bad day? Lay your right hand on your chest. Let me pray for you. May the Lord bless your bad day. Bless your new age. As you grow in age, you will grow in grace. He will cover you with his prayer. In Jesus' name. Now, don't leave it at prayers. Join us as Covenant Partners to be co-sponsoring this great work of God. This is God's great work. It does not belong to an individual or a denomination. It is God's work. And the easiest and the fastest way to let God intervene and answer your prayers is for you to also be involved in a program for humanity. So which one is that? The salvation of establishment of saints, extending the fire, the light of God to everywhere. That is what this radio outreach is all about. Don't just pray and leave it to prayer. As I have said again and again, prayer is good. But prayer plus giving, paying your tithe, sacrificial seed to back up prayer is not powerful. Nothing opens your heaven like tithing and sowing seed. The true proof that we love God for his kingdom to grow. Be a committed tither, a committed giver. Now, I will give you two account numbers. Point radio outreach. Any day you have something important to do, like a journey, a program, a meeting, goes to hell, customers are not coming. 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Don't just pray and leave it to prayer. In your body, you are writing an exam, going on an interview, meeting, somebody promised you to come, a pregnant woman is going to deliver, you want to embark on a journey, anything, writing an exam, any interview, don't just pray and leave it to prayer. Put a sacrificial seed behind it. Let it be good, not crumb. 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Even if you are giving a physical cash, 10% of it be to God. He said, give unto Caesar what belongs to Caesar and what belongs to God. 10% of your income and net, that is 10% of the net profit. Shop in your office, in your practice. Somebody said, but I pay tithe in my, pay another one on Turning Point Radio Outreach. Said, that will become 2.18. Yes. You cannot overgive God. Do it consistently for you. Isaac sold in that land for 1 year. Everything changed. Do so. You can never overgive God. This is the number. I can't number details. To send your sacrificial seed to Nagri and send it. GTB 05039-3620. 05739-3620. Zenith Bank 101-709. 1117 three ones 101-709-1117. You will, month has ended. Send your tithe, corporate tithe, personal tithe. Don't join those who criticize tithe. They don't belong to our king. They don't belong to the covenant of God, of Jesus. You are a child of God. What it means, God will remove devourers from you, send destinies, enlarge your financial cause. I pray for you whenever we are alert of your partnership commitment seed.

co-sponsoring this program, of your tithe, personal and corporate tithe, of your sacred seed, we should put behind your prayer and heavens open. So, and the Lord will bless you more and more in the name of Jesus. Many that started tithing with small, now today they are tithing in great figures, 6 figures, 7 figures. They will still do more. You can't give to God and amiss. God is not trying to deprive us of anything, but you are giving him seed to bless and return to you as he has it. So shall it be. Now, I invite my dear esteemed to Thursday Prayer Mountain services in October. All my listeners in and around Lagos, all Thursdays in October, be in attendance. Old venue is Living Spring Chapel International, Allen Avenue Junction, right on the main road. 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Attend the one that is most convenient for you. Many people even attend the two, and they are blessed. Prayer focus for October is divine turnaround. God will guide and your endeavor a divine turnaround. Come and especially pray over anointing oil. Call anointing oil for divine turnaround. It will be given to free. Also, the anointed mantle to be engaged in prayer, also free. We have printed out 2 verses to be given you to engage in prayer. We have a secured gated car park there at the Lagos Airport Hotel, adjacent to us. Are you park? No fear with the rest of mind. Those already don't miss any of the Thursdays in October. Bring to represent things for impartational prayers. What are you going for? Is it for your wedding, conception of this, visa to travel, new job, job expansion, sales, traders, whatever you are believing God for? Bring things to represent them before the Lord Almighty. You can even come and stand in the gap for your loved ones. Telephone us to SMS or chat for more information. Action Dupe on 0806-488-8392 or the second number OG on 0803-909-278. Moji is on 0803-909-2578. Chat them, WhatsApp them, find out the coming. I will be waiting to personally receive you every Thursday in Goshen Land. This month is your month. It is well with you. What is for me now is the prophetic impartational prayer for the day. Receive it. I stand here in the name of Jesus Christ. I prophesy over your life. All your good intentions shall become your possession. Whatever you are of, you will achieve. Whatever you could conceive in your heart as good for God, for humanity, they will come to your reach. Your eyes will be made to open. You will see your arm in the ticket. Every holding connecting to certain lessons. He said the expectations of the righteous shall not be cut off. Your expectations over them shall become manifest. All shut doors against you by fire, they are opened now. Oh, we will not just be receiving this. They will become the full manifestation and peace of your life. Femi Emmanuel is my name. I love you. Have a great day.

0: 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Who's that girl? Who's that girl? What's poppin'?
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2: 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I am Rachel. 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
3: Ovie Kuje. Thanks for joining us. Let's begin with the headlines. Remaining 20 abducted core members state will gain freedom. Nigeria to fight child malnutrition, $52 million. NAPTIP arrest two suspects alleged sexual exploitation of underage boys. Zamfara station board trains officers on effective utilization of school-based operational documents. The spotlight is on celebrating the Industrial Training Fund at 5, while the commentary is on Nigeria's outing at 81st UN General Assembly and Africa's quest for a permanent voice on the Security Council.
2: 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The Nigeria Police Force, in collaboration with other security agents, have successfully rescued the remaining 20 prospective NYSL members who were abducted in Imo State. A statement by the Public Relations Officer, Mr. Ani Inedu, says the victims at Amakohiaubi Village following sustained and coordinated rescue operations by the security agencies. According to the statement, the victims have been taken for medical examination and necessary medical attention as part of the post-rescue process. Meanwhile, it's ongoing to apprehend the suspects responsible for the abduction, and other security agencies continue to intensify operations towards bringing responsible to justice.
3: Also, the Imo State Governor, Senator Hope Ozigma, has commended the security agencies for their swift intervention, which led to the release of the core members. A statement by the governor expresses satisfaction with the collaborations of the Oyo and Imo State governments for securing the release of the captives. The statement also commends the parents and core members for their patience and understanding during their trying period. It urges Nigerians to keep faith with the federal government in its efforts to address the security challenges facing the country.
2: The Nigerian Navy has reaffirmed its commitment to partnering communities to foster peace, security, and development in the country. The Chief of Naval Staff, Rear Admiral Idia, did this at the inauguration of a community hall and an industrial solar 10,000 liter capacity water storage borehole at Uzoi Omunna in Olu local government area of Imo State. Ross said the projects were implemented under the Navy's quick impact projects to address critical community needs and strengthen the bond between the armed forces and the people. He noted that the Nigerian Navy remains committed to strengthening military cooperation and supporting initiatives that promote national development and social cohesion. Rear Admiral Abbas, represented by the Chief of Accounts, Rear Admiral Omotola Olukoya, called on members of the country to take collective responsibility for protecting and maintaining the project for the benefit of present and future generations, as well as commended the facility of the project, Rear Admiral Chidozie Okeye, for identifying needs of the community and facilitating the intervention.
3: And the NBA are entering a new multi-year international marketing plan, making Milo, Nescau, and Nesquik officials of the NBA. The agreement, which opens 21 markets across continents, including Nigeria, is designed to engage fans and inspire youth participation around the world. Nestle's largest international brand collaborative data reflects the company's strategy to focus on fewer local marketing platforms that can be activated consistently across markets, ensuring prevalence. It will come into effect on January 1st next year. It will include activations across select NBA youth basketball development programs and firms, including Junior NBA, Junior WNBA, basketball schools, Junior NBA, Junior WNBA coaches academies, Hard Time to Play, and NBA 3X, and will extend across select NBA events and fan engagement platforms, including NBA Global Games and NBA House. On the partnership, Chief Executive of Nestle Nigeria, Wasim El-Husseini, said the collaboration with NBA will connect long-standing commitment to basketball in Nigeria with a truly global platform. NBA CEO Vice President of the Commercial Development and Media, Jimmy Morris, said Nestle is one of the world's most recognizable brands, looking forward to leveraging on its reach and local market presence to connect with fans in new ways and support the continued growth of people around the world. The partnership will also activate across Australia, Brazil, Canada, Colombia, France, Germany, Ghana, Italy, Malaysia, Mexico, New Zealand, Singapore, Spain, Finland, Turkey, and United Kingdom and United States, and Vietnam, with the Philippines joining.

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2: 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Lectures hold Monday to Friday from 9 a.m. for 6 weeks. Respective candidates must be degree or agency holders. School certificate requirements. Information and Communication Technology from 19th to November 27, 2026. Lectures hold each Friday from 9 a.m. for 6 weeks. Respective candidate must be degree or agency holders. School certificate requirements in parts, including English language, may be considered. Admission form aid at the National Broadcast Academy 1A at the Kulifashi Way, Ikeja, GRA, Lagos. Further information call 809-307-8029. 0803-34-1805. 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Announcer, the management.
3: 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As we go break down what this government say they don't do, what say they do, and everything if it affects your life. Now direct, you go take here what they happen for this our country. What Numbu Don Joseph, make you no miss out.
1: Nigeria, uplifting the people and uniting the nation.
4: Nigeria is stepping up its fight against malnutrition with $52 million now available for child nutrition programs. Vice President Kashim says the federal government will also push for a new law to protect nutrition funding and ensure accountability. Vice President Shetima announced this in Addis Ababa, Ethiopia, at the Nigeria-Ethiopian Nutrition Leadership Exchange Forum. He said Nigeria's $26 million commitment to child nutrition fund attract a matching contribution, bringing the total to $52 million. The Vice President said the proposed National Nutrition Bill will strengthen the Nutrition 774 initiative and ensure the program continue beyond successive administrations. Vice President Shetima explained that the Nutrition Committee are already in 32 state houses of assembly and more than 450 local governments. He said 21 states have already also contributed $6.3 million since 2023 to prevent and treat malnutrition.
0: Meanwhile, Vice President Shetima's government will establish a presidential nutrition investment fund to strengthen domestic financing. He said about 40% of Nigerian children are affected by stunting, costing the economy an estimated $56 annually. The National Policy on Food and Nutrition targets a reduction to 25% by 2035. Shetima said government is working with the private sector to improve access to nutritious food to strengthen food fortification. Ethiopian Deputy Prime Minister Tebesgen Tirune said political leadership and accountability are key to tackling malnutrition. He said Ethiopia's quarter declaration, which targets an end to child stunting in 30, offers lessons for Nigeria. Meanwhile, Shetima Tirune held bilateral talks on stronger cooperation in trade, investment, food security, aviation, and security. Shetima reiterated commitment to deepening ties with Ethiopia and stronger intra-African investment and under the African Continental Free Trade Area.
4: This week is celebrated as Customer Service Week in Nigeria. 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

0: Nigeria, where citizens interact with public institutions for essential services, customs service beyond courtesy. It involves responsiveness, efficiency, accountability, and commitment to putting the citizens at the center of service delivery. This therefore offers an opportunity to reflect on how public institutions can strengthen their relationship with citizens by listening to complaints, addressing service skills, and continuously improving on services being provided. How professionally served have the Nigerian customers been? And what is the efficiency and dignity deployed in providing services to them? And how have this adopted by government succeeded in the light of changing digital reform? To answer these questions and more, we have in the studio the head of Servicom Office Presidency, Mrs. Lucy Zabko. Welcome to Radio Nigeria.
1: Thank you. Good morning, Nigeria. Good morning once again. Thank you for having me.
0: Now, tell us about in the light of what this week is dedicated to and by your core mandate.
1: Okay, so the Customer Service Week started the celebration indeed as far back as in the 1980s. And this has become a global celebration. The whole world has keyed into it. So it's about, you know, actually the service providers are being told deliver excellent, efficient, transparent service throughout the year. So the week is about taking a breath, telling the world and those product, celebrating the people that provide the service that you do well, and also to remind the customers that they have the right, that right. If nobody tells you you're doing well, this is a week that we celebrate you. We'll encourage MDAs to key into it, also to award those ones that go the extra mile to provide to their customers. And the customers, we look at them, the citizens in the service delivery sector. So how does it relate to the Servicom mandate? Servicom has the mandate to service excellence in ministry departments and agencies across Nigeria. And you have to provide a concentric service. The citizen has to be at the heart of that delivery, because the reason why these MDAs are in existence is because of the citizens. If they were not, if the citizens are not there, MDAs will not be in existence.
0: All right, so we can create a digital platform through which public services are rendered more with opportunities for customers' feedback. Tell us more about this platform and the successes recorded since it came into action.
1: And so we have what we call the e-citizen feedback platform, an opportunity that we took to develop during our with an international initiative, Open Government Partnership. And the citizen e-feedback platform provides an opportunity. We cannot talk about service improvement, you know, improve customer experience without talking about technology, because technology improves. So the e-feedback platform provides an avenue for the citizen to be able to interact, feedback, because there's a saying that the pudding is in the eating. The MDAs can provide services. Citizens that have that service experience that can give the feedback, and when harvested, is able to put in to improve service. Sorry. So the e-citizen feedback platform, we have several MDAs, you know, so we're still in the process of onboarding so that there will be better interaction with the citizen.
0: Now, this week is being celebrated. However, there seems to be a significant divide between customer awareness of their right in the marketplaces and responsibilities. How should this challenge be addressed?
1: Interaction with the citizen.
0: Now, Customer Service Week is being celebrated. However, there seems to be a significant divide between customer awareness of their right in the marketplaces and institutional responsibilities. How should this challenge be addressed?
1: Well, it's an opportunity such as this. You know, we engage with our media houses. We also have our social media handles where we give, what do you call it, enlighten the citizens, because in service delivery you have the supply side and then you have the demand side. And the right to quality service is even embedded in our constitution, you understand. So we encourage the citizens to demand to be served right. Whenever you assess a service at the point of that service interaction at the MDA and the service fail, you demand, you know, to be served right. But if it fails, you know, you escalate. You can escalate it to us. And

0: we had a collaboration with Human Rights Radio because it had a large base where we invite MDAs to also come and educate the citizens of what they do, and then it has an avenue for the citizens to also, you know, call back. We also collaborated with radio such as the Federal Reserve, invite MDAs to also come and educate the citizens of what they do, and then it has an avenue for the citizens to also, you know, call back. We also collaborated with radio such as the Federal Safety Radio.
1: Okay. So how, when a customer is dissatisfied with a particular race, how does he go about those issues?
0: Okay.
1: Or how do you intervene?
0: Yes, so SAS is not the service provider. What we do, we facilitate complaint resolution. The MDAs are the ones that provide the services, right? So at the point of interaction, if you go to the hospital and you are not satisfied with the service, the first place of call to lay that complaint is at the point where the service failed. Now, if you are not satisfied with the resolution, we have this presence through the Servicom unit, which across federal government agencies. Then you can a Servicom desk and lay your complaint there and ensure they try to make sure that it is resolved. But if you are not satisfied, you can also escalate to us, Servicom Presidency. Because we are not the service provider, we still forward that complaint back to the DA, but follow up to ensure that they resolve this complaint within a time frame. We encourage complaint resolution not to go beyond 10 working days.
1: Okay. What if it goes working days?
0: If it goes beyond 10 working days, you know, the circumstances that definitely, you know, want it to go beyond 10 working days. So what happens is that we encourage the MDAs to keep the customer informed that your complaint is being, you know, worked on so that it will remove that anxiety. So we're talking about going the extra mile. So giving feedback, continuous customer to ensure that because, you know, you're worried about, you know, or their complaint is not being resolved.
1: Okay, before I let you go, so what if the MDAs fix the problem? What should the customer do?
0: If the
1: like after the other extension days, they fail to resolve that problem, identify the service failure.
0: We continue to follow up our end. We have DEX officers that continue to follow up to show that the complaints are resolved. And Servicom is the government arm of customer service, so we understand what it is, and so you have to go attach a human face to what you do, and that requires empathy, you know.
1: All right, thank you so much. We've been speaking with the head of Servicom. This is Lucy Zakuko of Servicom Presidency on this year's customer service. Much for coming to Radio Nigeria.
0: Thank you for having me.
2: We're still on the German Communications Satellite Limited NightSat says improved customers' confidence and stronger service reliability are helping expand its contribution to national development. Satellite services supporting broadcasting, healthcare, education, connectivity, and security operations. At the event in Abuja, the chief officer NightSat, Jane Egerton Idehe, said the organization moved from struggling to attract customers to build in stronger relationships through proactive support, network resilience, and investment in technology.
3: Today is a testament of how those things have changed. You see, all these customers

federal government's revenue optimization and assurance platform, REVOP, Olusegun Taiwo, said the digital system was designed to give government real-time visibility of revenue generated across ministries, departments, agencies, and federal government-owned enterprises as part of efforts to improve collection and reduce leakages. The platform is an established federal government public finance reform initiative.

0: The program was to recognize customers for their continued confidence and contribute to NIGCOMSAT's operations, with the management pledging to strengthen the partnership and improve service delivery.
1: Another point is focused, which is on celebrating the Industrial Training Fund at 55. It is written by Francis Ataka, a public affairs analyst.
2: If the story of Nigeria's industrial development is ever written, the important role played by the Industrial Training Fund, ITF, in equipping Nigerians with skills needed to drive economic growth will feature prominently. Indeed, it will occupy several chapters. Established on October 8, 1971, the ITF was given the mandate to provide, promote, and encourage the acquisition of skills in industry and commerce, with a view to developing a pool of indigenous trained manpower capable of meeting the needs of the public and private sectors. The fund was also mandated to provide training in management, technical and entrepreneurial development, set training standards across various sectors and monitor compliance, as well as evaluate and certify vocational skills acquired by apprentices, craftsmen and technicians in collaboration with relevant organizations. The ITF was later entrusted with the management of the Students Industrial Work Experience Scheme, SIWAS, further strengthening its role in bridging the gap between classroom learning and practical workplace experience. Over the years, the fund has trained more than 25 million Nigerians through SIWAS, direct training services, skills intervention programs, and other initiatives. Beneficiaries are contributing to the development of different sectors of the Nigerian economy. Since the appointment of Dr. Afeez Ogun as Director General on October 17, 2023, the ITF has witnessed significant developments in skills acquisition, staff welfare, quality assurance, digital transformation, infrastructure, and international partnerships. One of the most notable initiatives is the Skill Up Artisans Super Program, designed to upgrade the skills of Nigerian artisans, improve their competitiveness, and create pathways for sustainable livelihoods. Hundreds of thousands of Nigerians have benefited from the program, with more than 200,000 trained in 2026 alone. Over 7,000 examinations, while talent exports, industry placement, business incubation pathways are increasingly replacing the traditional starter pack approach. The ITF has also assessed 1,308 training centers and approved 776, expanding access to quality vocational training. International partnerships have equally received attention. Collaborations with Albert QA Technique of Turkey, City of Guilds of the United Kingdom, ASQ Solutions UK, Japan's Ministry of Economy, Trade and Industry, METI, and OATS, as well as partnerships with Nigerian institutions and industry players, are opening new opportunities for skills development. The ITF has also become one of only 7 City and Guilds approved examination centers in Nigeria. Quality assurance remains central to these efforts. The fund recertified its ISO 9001 2015 quality management system, adopted the ISO 17024 certification of persons framework, developed occupational standards, and the

0: Customer satisfaction ratings of more than 90%. Digital transformation has also improved the way the fund operates. The automation of sewers management, reimbursement processing, document archiving, staff attendance, and super administration has enhanced efficiency, transparency, and accountability. Staff welfare has received significant attention through promotion and career advancement, staff training, improved welfare programs, loan schemes, pension and health insurance support. At the ITF headquarters in Jos, a more than 46,600 liter fuel station and staff fuel card scheme have also been introduced to improve operation and ease access to fuel. Infrastructure development is another area of progress. Major projects include the Laser Fabrication Center in Ikeja, which is expected to be replicated across the six geopolitical zones. Other projects include the renovation of the main office complex, Corps Members Lodge and Modern Skills Academy in Jos, Staff Quarters in Port Harcourt, the Modern Skills Training Center in Enugu, and the Akure Area Office. Solar projects and a specialized mechatronics and ICT training center in Ikare Akuku are also progressing. Perhaps one of the most significant developments is the establishment of the World Skills Academy in Abuja and Nigeria's admission as the 83rd member of World Skills International. This places Nigerian artisans and technical professionals on a broader global platform and creates opportunities for them to compete internationally. As the Industrial Training Fund marks 55 years, its journey demonstrates the importance of investing in human capital and developing the skills needed for national transformation. The achievements recorded under Dr. Afiz Ogun suggest that with purposeful leadership, innovation, strategic partnership, of investing in human capital and developing the skills needed for national transformation. The achievements recorded under Dr. Afiz Ogun suggest that with purposeful leadership, innovation, strategic partnership, and a clear vision, the ITF can continue its aspirations of its founding fathers. At 55, therefore, the Industrial Training Fund is not merely celebrating its past. It is positioned for a future in which skills, innovation, and capacity development remain central to Nigeria's industrial and economic transformation.
1: The spotlight on celebrating the Industrial Fund at 55, written by Francis Ataka and read by Jeremiah Jimé.
2: 11 minutes past seven, you're listening to the news on the network service of Radio Nigeria. In the headlines, remaining 20 abducted core members of state have regained freedom. Nigeria is to fight child murder with $52 million and still to come, NACTIP arrest suspects for alleged sexual exploitation of underage boys. State Education Board trains officers on effective utilization of based operational documents. We also have sports news, commentary, subscope, newspaper headlines, and weather focus.
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9: The National Agency for Prevention of Trafficking in Persons, NAPTIP, Abia State Command, has arrested 2 suspects for their alleged involvement in sexual exploitation of underage boys and attempted sale of a newborn baby. The commander of the agency, Ms. Zuna Iwobi, who announced this to newsmen in Umahia, said the first was a 56-year-old man from Umuoba in Isiala, South Lokoja area, had for several years allegedly procured underage boys for sex exploitation, and is suspected to have infected some of the victims with several diseases, just as some were reportedly battling with mental issues.

0: minutes, after which he will be charged to court. The second suspect, Futin, was arrested at the hospital in Mutia while attempting to convince a girl to sell her newborn with promise of adequate compensation. In Abia State, those who provided actionable intelligence that led to the arrest of the suspect and urged people to see themselves as partners with the agency combat human trafficking and other related crimes.
1: The Nigerian Labour Congress City Council has commenced an indefinite strike. Consequently, in the public and private sector are directed to stay away from their duty posts effective yesterday until further notice. The decision was reached at the end of the State Executive Council SEC meeting held yesterday at Labour House Abuja. Chairman NLC FCT Council B. Mabayi Adalo said the council decided to embark on a strike following the expiration of the ultimatum issued to the Minister of the FCT for failure to change their demands. The demands of the council include removal of available vacancy, precondition of promotion of FCT and reconsideration of 2025 eligible teachers to write their portion examination. Other issues are the withdrawal of redeployment demotion letters issued to directors who are beneficiaries of the Harmonized Teachers Retirement Age Act 2022. The FCTA's response to its ultimatum did not address the issue of the vacancy clause, including the unlawful demotion of the NLC FCT Council, called on the public, especially parents and residents of the FCT, to bear with the union.

response to its ultimatum did not address the core issue of the vacancy clause, including the unlawful demotion of directors. The NLC FCT Council called on the public, especially parents and residents of the FCT, to bear with the union.

0: response to its ultimatum did not address the core issue of the vacancy clause, including the unlawful demotion of directors. The NLC FCT Council called on the public, especially parents and residents of the FCT, to bear with the union.
1: The coordinator of Zamfara State Universal Basic Education Commission, Tanimu Abdul Kadir, called for stronger community participation in the management of schools to improve the quality of basic education in the state. Tanimu identified a high number of out-of-school children as one of the major challenges facing the state, noting that social mobilization officers have an important role in reaching communities and encouraging parents to enroll their children in schools. Director of Social Mobilization, Zamfara State Universal Basic Education Board, Osman Gumi, pointed out that about 4,500 out-of-school children are being targeted for enrollment into school under its ongoing social mobilization campaign. He announced plans to ensure that the children enrolled under the program will benefit from a conditional cash transfer of 20,000 naira aimed at supporting their parents and encouraging regular school attendance.
2: The more the child is being enrolled, either in primary level or in CCD level, that 20,000 token allowance will be given to him in order to support the parent to encourage learner or child to be in school regularly.
1: Osman Gumi clarified that the 20,000 naira payment was not a monthly allowance but a conditional incentive to be provided to eligible learners enrolled at primary or early childhood care and development levels. Some of the stakeholders in the education sector, including representative of the State Commission for Education, Science and Technology, Abdul Malik Gajem, among others, attended the event in Gusau. Amin Al-Hatu, Radio Nigeria.
0: The Public Service Institute of Nigeria has trained senior public servants on their role in supporting Nigeria's target of producing 500,000 barrels of crude oil per day by 2030. At the seminar in Abuja, the administrator of the institute, Mrs. Emil Kong, said the program, organized in collaboration with Renaissance African Energy, was aimed at equipping public servants with the knowledge and skills required to improve service delivery and support the federal government's economic objectives. Mrs. Ogun said participants were also exposed to the public service rules, financial regulations, and succession planning to enable them to perform their duties more efficiently.
3: Oil and gas powers Nigeria. It's very important that those who set policies for Nigeria understand what their various activities and how their activities impact the work that we do in Nigeria. Our projects are based on production targets, and those production targets are important for setting our country in the right direction. While we are here, and the objective is to let each and every public servant understand that the work that they do impacts their ability to get to those production targets.
0: The General Manager, Business Relations, Renaissance African Energy, Mr. Enobong Ekanem, said that decisions and actions of public servants directly affect the ability of oil and gas companies to meet production targets and generate the foreign exchange needed to grow the Nigerian economy.
4: Public service institutes were created to enable all of the public servants to do their job better. Agenda of Mr. President, it includes improving service delivery. So PSIN collaborating with Renaissance is also about enhancing service delivery for public servants in the oil and gas sector and for the larger public servants that protect oil and gas infrastructure. For us, we know that collaborating is doing things better.
0: Mr. Ekanem, who added that increased oil production will translate into higher revenue and foreign exchange earnings for the country, urged public servants to understand their responsibilities and avoid delays that could hinder investment and production in the sector.
5: The family of late Chief Francis Utong Atinga of Imbeju Village, Okobedi, Okoboloko Government Area of Akwa Ibom State, has announced the passing of the wife, Mrs. Mary Okon Utong Atinga. Funeral arrangement says vigil mass holds today by 5 p.m., while tomorrow, the 9th February, the funeral mass holds at St. John's Parish Church, Okobo, Okoboloko Government Area, while Thanksgiving mass comes up this Sunday. Aged 88, Miss Mary Utong Atinga is survived by her family members and many relatives, among whom is her son, Colonel Atinga, retired director of information and Forces Radio, Abuja.

0: in sports, a Nigeria Basketball Federation NBBF presidential election candidate calls on federal government intervention as Super Eagles slip down the pack in latest FIFA ranking. Jonathan Ame completes the story.
1: Stakeholders in Nigeria basketball have cried out, saying only the presidency and National Sports Commission can rescue the nation's basketball from drifting into its lowest ebb. The outgoing board of the Nigeria Basketball Federation earlier in the week released a pathway and guideline for the 2026 elective congress, which holds at the Bola Ahmed Tinubu Conference Center in Abuja on October 15. So far, four candidates have declared their intention to run for the presidency of the NBBF. Dr. Abdullahi Muhammad, Chairman, Kogi State Basketball Federation, former captain of the Tigers, Olumide Oyedeji, basketball promoter, Mark Igoche, and Ejike Obaja. But speaking as a guest on Radio Nigeria's flagship program, Midweek Sports, Ejike Obaja, the first Nigerian to be drafted from the Nigerian League straight to the NBA, called the electoral process a charade, as the outgoing NBBF leadership have skewed the process to favor one particular candidate.
2: There's no objection. Anybody that's telling that is election, they disqualified us before the election.

0: information, and to be fair, is our excellency from Bola Abetinubu. That's the only person.
1: Radio Nigeria have not independently confirmed AGK's accession, but can report that attempts to get a media accreditation for our reporters has met a brick wall and has been so far unsuccessful. If elected, AGK Obuaja also spoke on some ideas he will bring to the Nigerian basketball circle.

0: to ensure that everybody will have what they need to play basketball.
1: In football, Super Eagles head coach Eric Shell says Nigeria was able to secure a 3-3 draw against Russia on Tuesday because they found a tactical solution. At the post-match press conference, Shell admitted that Russia enjoyed the better moments towards the end of the first half and early in the second period.
0: This is a draw.

0: strikers.
1: Nigeria established an early advantage during the first half through Kelechi Iheanacho, but later conceded three goals which were wiped away by Peter Edokpolo and Ako Adams. Meanwhile, the Super Eagles have dropped four places to 30th in the latest FIFA World Ranking released by the World Football Governing Body yesterday. The decline follows Nigeria's recent 2027 Africa Cup of Nations qualifying results, which saw the Super Eagles defeat Madagascar 2-1 before suffering a heavy 3-0 defeat to Guinea-Bissau. Nigeria, who were previously ranked 26th in the world, have now slipped to 30th. The three-time African champions also dropped three places in the continental ranking, moving from 3rd to 6th position in Africa. Morocco remains the highest-ranked African nation, followed by Senegal, Egypt, Algeria, and Cote d'Ivoire, while Nigeria completes the top six. Other teams include DR Congo in 7th, Cameroon in the 8th place, Mali in the 9th position, while South Africa occupy the 10th spot. In women's football, the Comoros national team have arrived in Ikene ahead of their 2028 Los Angeles Olympic Games qualifying first leg encounter against Nigeria's Super Falcons. The island nation's representatives have settled into their base and begun preparations for Friday's crucial fixture at the Remo Stars Stadium. With the first leg fast approaching, the Comoros technical crew will use the remaining training sessions to fine-tune their tactics and prepare their players for the daunting challenge posed by Nigeria's Super Falcons, 10-time African champions. The visitors will be aiming to secure a positive result in Ikene before the return leg scheduled for next Tuesday. The two-legged tie will determine which side advances in the Olympic qualified race, while the Super Falcons will be seeking to take a commanding advantage on home soil. And that's all from the sports desk. I am Jonathan Ameh.
0: The commentary today is on Nigeria's outing at the 81st UN General Assembly and Africa's quest for a permanent voice on the Security Council. It is written by Hamza Al-Kali of our political unit.
2: The United Nations General Assembly is more than an annual gathering of world leaders. It is a platform where countries advance national interests, build alliances, attract investment, and influence decisions that shape the global order. For Nigeria, the 81st General Assembly provided an opportunity to strengthen its diplomatic engagement and advance Africa's demand for a more equitable role in global decision-making. Representing President Bola Ahmed Tinubu, Vice President Kashim Shettima led a Nigerian delegation. He presented Nigeria's positions on global governance, economic development, peace and security, with particular emphasis on Africa's demand for permanent representation on the United Nations Security Council. Africa has 54 countries and more than a billion people, yet the continent has no permanent seat on the Security Council. The Council continues to reflect largely the geopolitical realities of 1945 rather than those of the 21st century. Nigeria's support for the African Union's position is therefore not simply about occupying a seat. It is about representation, fairness, and ensuring that Africa has a meaningful voice in decisions that affect its people and future. Africa is seeking permanent seats on the Security Council, including veto rights, as well as additional non-permanent seats. The argument is compelling. A continent with Africa's population, resources, and strategic importance deserves representation that reflects its global significance. However, achieving Security Council reform will require sustained diplomacy, African unity, and negotiations with the existing permanent members. Nigeria, given its diplomatic history and contributions to regional and international peacekeeping, has an important role to play. The General Assembly also provided Nigeria an opportunity to pursue its economic interests. Discussions on Africa's mineral resources highlighted the need to move beyond the export of raw materials. For Nigeria, this is particularly relevant to the solid mineral sector. The emphasis should be on local processing and value addition. This can create jobs, increase government revenue, strengthen industries and attract investment and technology. Education financing was another important area of engagement. Nigeria joined Italy and other partners in efforts to mobilize funding for education. With a large and youthful population, investment in education, skills and human capital remains essential to converting Nigeria's demographic advantage into sustainable economic growth. Engagements involving Nigeria. In the diaspora, regional integration and ECOWAS are equally important. They have implications for investment, trade, knowledge transfer, security, and regional cooperation. President Tinubu's decision not to personally attend the General Assembly attracted criticism in some quarters. Citizens have every right to question government decisions. However, Nigeria's participation should not be judged solely by the president's physical presence. The president delegated the assignment to his constitutional deputy, and the Nigerian delegation participated in the assembly's activities. Delegation is a normal feature of governance. The more important question is whether Nigeria's representatives effectively advance

0: Western countries' interests. For Africa, the campaign for Security Council reform remains a long-term diplomatic struggle. It will require unity, patience, strategic engagement, and sustained political commitment. The diplomatic participation must ultimately produce tangible benefits at home. International partnerships should translate into investment, jobs, technology transfer, stronger institutions, and human capital development. Nigeria must therefore build on its engagement at the United Nations by turning diplomatic commitments into measurable results while sustaining its leadership in the campaign for a reformed and more representative global system. For Africa, the objective is clear. A permanent seat at the table where decisions affecting the continent are made. And when that opportunity comes, Africa must not only have a seat, it must have the economic strength, institutional credibility, unity, and diplomatic consistency required to make its voice count.
1: That commentary on Nigeria's outing at the 81st UN General Assembly and Africa's quest for a permanent voice on the Security Council was written by Hamza Alkali and read by Mariam Okesanja.
2: Next is Cyberscope, bringing you the top trends shaping Nigeria's social media space. From the death of an Ambrose Ali University lecturer in a hotel in Epoma to a viral video of a man apparently repairing a moving bus in Lagos, and a 33-year-old man caught allegedly writing a promotion examination for his father in Abuja, Nigerians online are reacting to stories generating conversations across the digital space today. Ambrose Ali University Epoma is trending after the death of a senior lecturer, Dr. Matthew Uwibe, in a hotel in Epoma, Edo State. The Edo State Police Command confirmed that Uwibe died on October 5th after reportedly lodging at a hotel with a 21-year-old woman identified as Angela Defa Jacob. According to the police, Uwibe sent the woman to get water, and when she returned, she found him lying lifeless in the room. The hotel owner, manager, and the woman have been arrested and are being questioned as police investigate the circumstances surrounding the lecturer's death. His remains have been deposited at the Oria Ifo Memorial Hospital mortuary. The development has generated emotional reactions among students and former students who have been sharing memories of the lecturer, popularly known as the King of Boys. The university has confirmed that Uwibe was a staff member of the institution, but its public relations officer, Otumba Mike Ade Aladenika, stressed that the incident happened outside the university and involved the lecturer's private life. One ex-user, BOG Bug, wrote, "Hearing about the AAU lecturer who passed away in an Epoma hotel is wild. People in high authority positions really need to be careful with their private lives. This entire story is just tragic and messy. Just imagine how his wife and children would feel." Well, that's really sad.
1: Honestly,
2: it's a sad story, and people should really check their health.
1: I pity the wife and the children. King of Boys dying in a hotel. And I wonder, why is it always men with young girls dying in a hotel? Meanwhile, a video of a man apparently repairing a moving commercial bus loaded with passengers in Lagos has also caught the attention of social media users. The video, which is circulating on X, appears to show the man walking on the moving bus while he travels along the 3rd Mellon Bridge. The unusual scene has generated a mixture of amusement, disbelief, and concern online, with users questioning the risk involved in attempting repairs while passengers remain inside intact the vehicle. One commentator in doubt wrote, "Not the way person will see for Lagos." Another user, Ishmael Dias, reacted, "Niger alone, no one else can perform this charm." The video has continued to attract reactions as Nigerians debate road safety, the condition of commercial vehicles, and the length of some motorists and mechanics can go to keep vehicles moving.
2: You know, it used to be welcome to Lagos. It now became this is Lagos, because there is nothing you will not find in Lagos. Actually, when I saw the video trending online yesterday, I kept laughing. I'm wondering, what if something shocked him or something? Do you understand the risk that Nigerians take? It's something else. Well, and in Abuja, a 33-year-old man, Mansoor Musa, is stranded after he was allegedly caught writing a promotion examination on behalf of his father. Mansoor was apprehended during the third day of the promotion examination organized by the FCT Civil Service Commission at the National Open University of Nigeria Examination Center. His father, Musa Muhammad, is an employee of the FCT Fair Service. Reports say Mansoor told security personnel that his father was sick and had asked him to set for the examination on his behalf. During questioning, the younger Musa reportedly gave a different account of his father's age from the one provided by his father. Both father and son were subsequently handed over to the police for further investigation after making statements to security officials. The incident has generated reactions online, with Nigerians expressing surprise at the idea of a son sitting for a workplace promotion examination on behalf of his father. The case has also renewed conversations around examination malpractice, impersonation, and the measures being taken to prevent cheating during the FCT promotion exercise. But I wonder, is it like the boy is a genius or something? You're writing workplace examination for your father. You're not working yet.
1: We need to look into it deeper. It could be out of compassion or something. But actually, wrong is
2: wrong. That's wrong, yes. And that's it on Cyberscope this morning. Keep the conversations going. Connect with us at Radio Nigeria using the hashtag Cyberscope, as compiled and put together by Hadiza Abdurrahman.
1: And now let's go to newspaper headlines, and we'll begin with the Vanguard. Nav crash, prospective NYSC member only son among crash victims. 2027 election cases, your conduct will be monitored, CGN warns tribunal judges. And then Imo kidnapped, relief, jubilation as prospective con members will get freedom.
2: And from the Punch newspapers, under crash, Nav sets up probe, FG plans safety reforms. Edo varsity lecturer dies after hotel romp. FG pays 8 months allowance arrears to varsity workers.
1: And then let's look at this day. What is it saying this morning? Shetima, federal government to fast track food nutrition bill to protect funding is still accountability. TUC tells FG implement 800 naira to $1 exchange rate to reduce fuel price.
2: We move to the Daily Trust, where we hear that 9-year-old Ford death mystery. Supreme Court judgment, erring parties will not field candidates, INEC. Well, that's all we can take for newspaper headlines this morning. For weather report, in the northern region, moderate dust haze is expected over Jigawa, Katsina, Kano, Yobe, and northern parts of Borno states, while the rest of the state should be under partly cloudy skies with clusters of isolated thunderstorms accompanied by light rains over parts of Taraba state during the morning hours. Cloudy skies are expected across the southern region during the morning hours, with chances of moderate rains over parts of rivers up by Ebom across Silver state, and later in the afternoon and evening hours, thunderstorms accompanied by moderate rains are expected over most parts of the region.
1: Now to end network news at 7, here is a recap of the major stories. The Nigerian Police Force, in collaboration with other security agencies, have successfully rescued the remaining 20 prospective NYSC con members who were abducted in Imo State. Nigeria is stepping up its fight against malnutrition, with $52 million now available for child nutrition programs. The National Agency for Prohibition of Trafficking in Persons, NAPTIP, Abia State Command, has arrested two suspects for their alleged involvement in sexual exploitation of underage boys and attempted sale of a newborn baby. And the Zamfara State Universal Basic Education Board, SUBEB, has trained 75 social mobilization officers from the state and local governments on effective utilization of school-based management committee operational documents.
2: That's the news. Edited by Homaike and the production team, I am Rachel Bola.
1: And I am Ove Kuje. Thank you so much for listening. Coming up next is Politics Nationwide.
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11: 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Junior secondary school students from across Lagos State, this is your moment to compete, connect, and conquer. Football, athletics, swimming, relay races, exciting games, amazing prizes, and unforgettable memories. 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A big shout out to Owu Sportswear, Indomie Noodles, Pastor Ben Babafemi, Ayonda Foundation, Pastor Joshua Oreke, K2U Puzzle, Carlos Classic Furniture, Primate Ayodele of Uri Widows Foundation, 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Leko Awonuga, 0703-899-8468. 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

set for fun and conversations at the second edition of the Radio 1 103.5 FM International Day of the Girl Child Symposium. There will be dance drama, some fun competition, and incisive conversations. Theme: end child marriage, invest in girls' rights. Date is Tuesday, 13th October 2026 at 10 a.m. prompt. Venue is Oshodi Solo Legislative Hall. You can still be a part of the day. For participation, sponsorship, and other information, please call Olaomi on 0802-588-7408 or Yemisi on 0813-524-3587. 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The 2026 Radio 1 International Day of the Girl Child Symposium. Be inspired, be informed, be part of the conversation. Who's that?

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1: Lagos, are you ready? 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Junior secondary school students from across Lagos State, this is your moment to compete, connect, and conquer. Football, athletics, swimming, relay races, exciting games, amazing prizes, and unforgettable memories. And behind this celebration of young talents are friends and partners who believe in our children and the future of sports. A big shout out to Owu Sportswear, Indomie Noodles, Pastor Ben Babafemi, Ayonda Foundation, Pastor Joshua Oreke, K2U Puzzle, Carlos Classic Furniture, Primate Ayodele of Uri Widows Foundation, 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Tajuddin Disu, former Nigerian international footballer. And where will all the actions happen? At the iconic CMS Grammar School Sports Ground, Bariga, Lagos. Tuesday, 20th October, 2026. For inquiries and registration details, call Femi Taiwo, 802-329-2640. Leko Awoluga, 0703-899-8468. Or Kelechi Bernard, 803-350-6036. From the pitch, to the track, to the pool.
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1: This is Dr. Aki of Health Angels talking a bit about albinism.
2: Albino people don't eat salt, because if they eat salt, it will cause black spots on their skin.
1: Albinism has nothing to do with eating salt.
3: So are the kind of people whom are unique in nature. They don't see well in the sun. Their best time is in the evening, around like in the evening around that 4-5 when the sun has left.
1: Albinism has nothing to do with, it doesn't have anything primary to do with the sun.
4: I think what causes albinism is when a lady has sex when she's on her period.
1: Albinism has nothing to do with having sex when you're on your period. Albinism is a congenital disorder where the person's body does not produce the pigment that leads to dark colored skin. Then the person comes out in this extra light color. So there's no darkness in the skin, there's no darkness in the eyelashes, there's no darkness in the hair.
5: I remember my boss telling me that he wanted to sleep with me. He just wanted to see how my body looks like, know how it feels like, and make out with a Nigerian label. He laughed about it and he told me he was going to pay me handsomely, in millions. It's not as if he loved me or he wanted a relationship. It's hot, really, really hot.
6: My name is Chidimba Lilian Baramali. 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
1: Yes, it is true that to some extent, harsh sunlight affects them, affects their eyes, but not all of them. And so it's important to take care of your hair, your skin, your eyes, every part of yourself, just like anybody else who isn't an albino should do as well.
5: At the end of the day, I'm a winner. I am a proud winner. My color is now an advantage to me, because if you see the kind of thing, the kind of height, the kind of position I've attained in life, you're wondering, how does she do it?
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0: 103.5 FM, Radio 1. It's been a potpourri of lovely tunes that I hope that you're enjoying this rainy Thursday morning. The time is 9 o'clock. We have a sponsored message for you.
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2: Thank you very much. Good day, ladies and gentlemen. It's glad being here today.
1: Mr. Casey, a lot of people want to know what the Nigeria Business Mastery Group is all about.
3: The Nigerian Business Mastery Group is an international business partnership organization that shows smart and forward-thinking people how they can raise funds for businesses or projects. The word there is raise, right? So what is done in the Nigerian Business Mastery Group is that we will show you alternative ways you can use to raise the funds you need to set up that business that you have been trying to set up over a period of time.
2: Now, since 2016, the Business Development Assistance Program has been helping people build their businesses by providing them a real-life functional roadmap that helps them raise business capital. Now, we know that having the capital to start your business is not just enough. That you have the capital does not mean your business is going to be successful. As such,
3: if you respond to us through this program you're listening to right now, we will talk to you completely free of charge, right? You don't need to pay anything as far as you are responding from this program. But if you miss this slot and you still wish to speak with us, then you may have to pay a consultancy fee when you come to our office. So it will do you a world of good to respond to us through this program now.
2: So what we do is that we don't just help you raise the money you need for your business or project. We'll also mentor you to ensure that that business or project you started becomes a very successful business.
1: Now, Mr. Casey, looking at your explanation, what are the categories of people you will want to engage in the Nigeria Business Mastery Group?
2: I'm going to list out the category of people based on the kind of problems we can help them solve, right? So the people we are looking at are people in the following category. One, do you have a plan to start up a business? 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
3: Because the Nigeria Business Mastery Group has a functional working plan on ground that we use to help you raise funds for your businesses or projects over a period of time you choose.
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3: If you respond to us through this program you're listening to right now, we will talk to you completely free of charge, right? You don't need to pay anything as far as you are responding from this program. 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So it will do you a world of good to respond to us through this program now.
2: 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So, don't just sit down there and hope your life gets better. Know this. Hope is not a business strategy. The moment you sit down there hoping for your life to get better, you are wasting precious time because hope is not a business strategy.
3: Talk to our consultants and be one of the first to benefit from the Business Partnership Assistance Program of the Nigeria Business Mastery Group.
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5: This is what happens behind the mic. We argue.
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0: arresting. Bam.
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0: 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Good morning. It's a rainy Thursday. How are you doing? Hope you're well. Hope your family is well. Hope your pocket is well. Hope everything that pertains to you is doing well. My name is Etai Adebisi. I'm delighted to welcome you to the Thursday edition of This Morning, reaching you live on 103.5 FM Radio 1. And as per usual, every Thursday, we take a look at issues that surround your health, your well-being, your wellness, things to do to optimize your health, practices you should imbibe, remind you. And we also help ourselves, because we are also involved, you know. We are learning, we are relearning. We help ourselves to learn, to relearn, to unlearn those things that we need to unlearn. And very importantly, we remind ourselves of the reason to make sure that these things you're hearing, we put them into practice, because wisdom is knowledge applied. Okay, it promises to be an exciting time today. Again, we have various segments. We have our interview segment, we have our resource person, we have our sports segment. Of course, that's almost a constant. We have that part of the show where we review the trending stories in newspapers. More like take a look at the headlines, actually. We also have a sponsored message, sponsored messages, permit me, that will come on in the course of this 1 hour thereabout. And this is a production of Khadija Taraji. Stay with us. This morning is about to go down.
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0: Okay, if you're a first timer on this show, what we'll look at is our health from head to toe. Yeah, from psychology to neuroscience to neurosurgery to whatever part of medicine, whatever part of your body, every part of your body, and parts of medical sciences, physiological sciences, clinical sciences that apply to them. That's what we'll take a look at. And today we are looking at our mind. Where's your mind? Is it in your head? Is it in your chest? Yes, that's what we're looking at, because October is Mental Health Wellness Month. Yeah, if you don't know, it's mental health awareness. The reason why you should focus and pay very, very keen attention to your mental health. Mental health is very, very, very important. Like, you cannot function if you're out of your mind. You say, that one, he has gone gaga. That kind of person, you already know you cannot pay serious attention to them anymore. Like, so the reason you are yourself, the reason I am myself, is because my mind is working and my mental health is optimal. Okay, so that's why, as you pay attention to your body, your legs, your chest, your kidney, your heart, your liver, your mind is also very, very important and cannot be overemphasized. That cannot be overemphasized. So when you hear the word mental health, what would come to your mind? Is it depression? Is it anxiety? Therapy? Or somebody that has gone completely crazy? I want you to know that mental health is actually much more than that, right? What if it is also about how we cope with stress, how we handle difficult seasons, how we treat people, how we communicate, how we rest, and how we support the people around us? Because mental health is very, very, I cannot say this enough, okay? we have a resource person. We have a resource person who will be joining us in the course of the conversation, because we cannot wait. Because the mind is usually something that can be, it's not usually something that can be seen. You know, you cannot physically, almost physically diagnose that this person is feeling feverish. Like the way we can say, I think I'm suspecting that I have malaria. The mind isn't seen, isn't something that appears on your skin. So you almost cannot really see. It gives us room to overlook. It gives us room to just assume, and this thing, I'll be okay. I think I'm just stressed. I think I need to just pray about it. Your mind needs as much professional help as much as every part of your organ. Yeah, every part of your organ, for me to say that. So let's take a quick break. When we get back from that break, we'll be speaking with our resource person. She's Godogbe Molere Mileku. She is a guidance counselor, a mental health coach, and she will do justice to a few questions, you know, regarding mental well-being and mental health this morning. So stay with us. We will be right back.

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All right, the program is this morning, reaching you live on Radio 1 103.5 FM. And today, I've mentioned that we are looking at our mental health and why it is important to pay premium attention to the wealth, the health and the well-being of our minds. Because when your mind is not functioning, nobody will give you any attention. Nobody will say, oh, that person, no, why are you bothering? I stumbled upon this kid on social media where someone was saying Nigeria is the only place where they will first ascertain whether your head is correct before they continue the conversation with you. And then you, when you're talking to somebody and you see that the person is behaving quite abnormal, you first ask the person, are you okay? When the person doesn't give you a quick response, or the person is not at par, you know, with the level of intelligence you expect, the person will now come back and tell himself or herself, I don't blame you. Now, me, they follow you talk. So that means that now that I clearly discern that your head is not correct, I blame myself for putting too much energy, for dissipating energy, talking to you and expecting so much from you. So that we'll not be in that state. So that we'll not wait till the point where we have broken down completely and people are avoiding us. It is why we need to take care of our mental health. I mentioned that our guest is going to take a, she'll share with us our expert opinion on mental health, and her name is Mrs. Godogbe Imole Remileku. She is the founder of Imole Olua Empowerment Foundation, and what they do there is mostly focus on mental health and well-being. Okay, she'll join us to do justice to that topic. She's live with us on the phone, and we're ready to take her on the conversation. Good morning.

0: older people cope with everyday life. For example, being sad, worried, stressed, and overwhelmed. So this all encompasses to mental health crisis and also mental well-being.
1: Fantastic. So what would you now say, you know, when somebody comes to me, for instance, and tells me, my mental health is being affected, you're threatening me my mental health, how do I react to that question? Because that happens a lot lately.
0: Yeah, so when people throw us the question, oh, my mental health is affected, the first thing you need to, the first thing you need to do as an individual who is not a professional psychologist, you are not a professional therapist, you are not a mental health advocate. The first thing you need to do as an individual is to ensure that the person speaking to you sees you as a safe space. Not everybody, so because not everybody has the mental capacity, the psychological capacity to handle people's day-to-day activities or people's distress when it comes to mental health. A lot of people are out there, they have, everybody wants to give advice. You know, there was this trend sometimes ago, like, oh, everybody wants to give advice with zero help. Do you understand? Everybody wants to give advice. But then the question is, are you capable to help that person? You know, sometimes people want to be heard. They just want you to listen. They don't want you to tell them, oh, you are a strong person, you have it all figured out. There's nothing wrong with you. No, people don't need that. Sometimes we just need a safe space, a safe person who would listen to us and make us feel heard without being judged and criticized.
1: Fantastic. So speaking physically now, I mean, if we can diagnose, or maybe that's not the word I should use, I would ask you, what does someone with a good mental health looks like?
0: Someone with a good mental health, well, sometimes their kind of life portray who they are, their level of happiness. You know, sometimes one thing that comes first in everybody's life that they'll tell you is my peace of mind. How peaceful are you within yourself? Now, not the outside part of you. How peaceful are you? How much do you embrace what it feels to be you without having to disturb others? You know, you mentioned something earlier that I heard when you said, oh, sometimes when people want to engage with you, they go, the first guest they realize to check if you're mentally okay before they strike a conversation with you. So the question is, how psychologically balanced is this person? Your mode of approach to everyone around you matters a lot, and it helps people to identify that, okay, mentally this person is stable and I think I can relate with this person. So when you are at peace with yourself, most importantly, when you are at peace with yourself, you find it easier to relate with every other person around you.
1: I love this insight, because a lot of us are actually not comfortable with ourselves. Sometimes we're so unbalanced from within, and it really shows. Sometimes everywhere is just so scattered inside, and you're just, and we will say stuff like, my head is full, and all that. So yeah, this is quite relatable. How do we balance adulthood, you know, the stress of, you know, living in a place as chaotic as Lagos, and having a stable mental health? Is there a way to juxtapose everything to make sure that we don't kill it?
0: Okay, when we talk about having, you're talking about work-life balance. Everything we do in life, we also need to find a space where we need to put ourselves first.
1: Right.
0: One thing I tell people is that problem would always be, there would always be problems to the end of the world.
1: Okay.
0: Until the last day we give up, there would always be a problem. But the phase whereby you put yourself first, you will come to realize that there's some things beyond your control and there's some things within your control. When you're able to identify that, it makes life easier.

0: us all. Now, when I say things are within your control, these are things I can, okay, there is so much pressure from work.
1: Yeah.
0: Yeah, I think I can handle work pressure. There's a lot of pressure from home. I can't kill myself. I also need to put myself first because no matter what, if anything happens to me today, the family will move on.
1: Absolutely.
0: Society will move on.
1: Absolutely.
0: But then I need to put myself first. I need to be sane in order for me to handle some certain things. But if you're not sane, when you find this, for example, when you find yourself in a toxic work environment, no matter how hard you try to be productive, your level of productivity will drop from 100 to 0. And then you begin to ask yourself, what am I even doing here? When you find yourself in a family whereby you're not loved at home, no matter how hard you try to experience the love at home, you're not getting it. Then, you know, sometimes it's society throws us the love that we never get at home, and then it makes us feel desperate that, okay, you know what, we get to embrace whatever thing the society throws at us. The kind of circle that we find ourselves, are they the circle of friends, are they the circle of colleagues that help us to identify that, okay, you know what, at this point, you need rest. You know what, at this point, just take it easy. It's a work environment also helping us. Okay, HR notices how poor your deliverables are, and then they ask you, okay, you know what?
1: Are you okay?
0: Are you okay? You know, when a question pops of, are you okay? You know, sometimes we just all ask the question, are you okay? But the real question is, for real, are you okay? And you know, at that point, you're the person asking the question. Are you ready to listen to what is happening? So, not to deviate from your question, when you understand to always put yourself first, that no matter what, my mental health being matters, my mental well-being matters a lot to me more than every other thing. It will always be me versus me against the world. That is when we get, and then we embrace some certain coping mechanisms. What is that thing that helps me when I'm left alone with myself and I against the world? Am I listening to music? Am I shutting that for a while? Let me just take a walk. Let me get a therapeutic drawing book. Let me draw something. Let me get a journal. Let me write something down. So these are things that help us to be in check. And then with that, you enjoy what it feels to have a work-life balance, and then you enjoy when your salary comes in.
1: And
0: that's what that's possible to enjoy.
1: Something, keep a little something for yourself.
0: Do you understand? No matter how little it is, no matter how small, ensure that you are happy at all times. Your happiness matters.
1: Okay, I'll just take a final question, and we'll take that briefly before we'll have to let you go on this edition of the program. I want to inch a bit. You've touched it a bit. Kindness, you know, being warm to one another, because you mentioned that, you know, it's kindness actually that would make someone notice, oh, this person is not behaving himself or herself. What do I do? It's kindness that makes you want to take the conversation a step further by asking, are you actually okay? Tell us the role of kindness, you know, in having a healthy mental environment.
0: All right, thank you for that. So when we talk about being kind doesn't mean that you are weak.
1: Okay.
0: Being kind simply means that irrespective of what you're going through as an individual, you also care about everyone around you.
1: Yes.
0: Kindness means I don't have it all figured out, but then with the little I have, I'm going to ensure that everyone close to me, everyone around me, enjoys the greatness of what I carry. People are going through so much. People face so much. There are different issues of suicide, different cases of psychological damage. There are so many people. People are carrying so much burden within themselves. But one thing that makes us stand out, one thing that makes us different from all this, is the fact of kindness, the heart of kindness that we carry. How do we show love? Oh, I notice your withdrawal as a friend. I'm paying close attention to you. And then, you know, I just noticed this sudden withdrawal. And I'm like, okay, you know what? I think at this point you need to take a step. At this point you need help. At this point you need break. That is an act of kindness. Your art of kindness made you to pay close attention to you, the people around you, your spouse, your children, the school, the work environment. If you're not kind, there is no how. It's going to be a thing of, it is none of my business. How do I care? Even myself. Like they tell you, oh, even myself as an individual, I get my own problem
1: for body. Abi,
0: I get my own problem for body. So why another person's problem would be my own? You know. But then, act of kindness makes you to think different. And then in the end, there's something someone out there would say about you. Oh, no matter how hard it is, this person is so kind.
1: Thank you so much. Yes, I would have to let it just end there, because kindness will always be in fashion. I want to thank you very much and sincerely, Chief, for making our time to join us on this edition of the program. Ms. Godogbe Mole Remilekun, thank you so much. Sorry? Godogbe. Okay. Thank you so much for your time as well as your insights. We appreciate you.
0: You're welcome.
1: All right. Let's take a break. When we get back, I mentioned that we have a sponsored segment. We have a special guest also in the studio. We'll briefly take a look at what the papers have to say, and we'll get on with our guests. Please stay with us.

headlines for review. Briefly this morning, we have the Punch newspaper as well as the Vanguard newspaper. The front page of the Vanguard newspaper this morning, the bold story there. NAF crash, prospective NYC member, only son among victims. This is sad. The rider there, you didn't tell me we won't return. Partner mourns victim. Military deploys sonar survey to locate submerged NAF aircraft 72 hours after. As military chiefs visit crash site, Peter Obi visits NAF headquarters, signs condolence register for crash victims. Keamu, CAS meet, resolve to close gap on civil-military aviation safety dichotomy. That is long overdue, actually. Other stories on the front page of the Vanguard. Federal government releases 8-month consolidated allowance to non-academic staff. Please let it go round. Let it go round. Dear federal government. Other stories, 2027 election cases. Your conduct will be monitored, CGN1's tribunal judges. NSCI to federal government overhaul security, cut food transport costs. Other stories, Imo kidnap, relief, jubilation as 20 abducted prospective corps members regain freedom. That is a huge relief, I must tell you. Mental health experts demand urgent action on Nigeria's youth crisis. Killings, drop your ambition now, Northern Islamic clerics tell Tinubu. Other stories, moving on. Yeah, let me move on to the front page of the Punch newspaper. Ondo crash, NAF sets up probe, federal government plans safety reforms. I only hope, I just wish these things could bring back the people that are dead. I mean, it's just really sad. NYC kidnapped 20 victims freed, police hunt abductors. After 59 years, federal government revisits Asaba massacre. 2027, ADC won't accept rigging, says MAC. Contractors risk EFCC action over abandoned projects, says federal government. Buried by failure, families paying the price of building collapses. Army takes over old Oyo Park off after Oriwe abduction. Guardiola set for first 8-yard return since leaving Man City. Phone shy Brazilian president embraces selfies in push for re-election. Baba Oni Baba. Okay, let's see. Those are stories we have for review. If you're interested, please feel free to pick up any of the stories, the newspapers, and enjoy the stories in detail. Okay? Right after now, we'll go on and take our sponsored message. Please stay with us.

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0: right, I mentioned that we are joined by a special guest. She's going to be sharing with us. You know, here every Thursday, it's not just about health in the body. One of the things that enhances health in the body is financial health. So once you have money in your pockets, your bills are sorted, you're likely going to be glowing and be feeling good. So we are here to do what we can to help you with your finances. And we have in the studio with us via telephone, Architect Precious Adegelu. Am I correct with the name, please?
1: Yes, please.
0: Okay, all right.
1: Good morning.
0: Good morning, and thank you for joining us.
1: Thank you so much for having me.
0: All right. Tell us what has brought you. I know what has brought you, and I'd like to hear from you the details.
1: Well, thank you very much. But that listener that is listening to me now, they are hearing my voice now. I want you to stop for just 10 seconds and answer this question honestly. If the way you are currently making money stopped today, what would you fall back on tomorrow? If you're a salary earner, think about this. If you're a business owner, think about this. If you are a trader, a professional, an artisan, a student, a graduate, or even a retiree, I want you to think about it. Because income can change. A job can change. A business can slow down. That's your high-end customer. That's your trusted customer can disappear. Mm-hmm. Even contracts can end. But you know what can't end? What will disappear with those things are your financial responsibilities.
0: Abi.
1: They will keep coming.
0: Mm.
1: So what if you stopped asking only, how do I make more money? And stop asking, how do I build more financial options? Because that is the conversation I'm bringing to you this morning through the Diamond Project. So stay with me, because the next few minutes could change the way you think about income. Thank you so much for having me once again.
0: All right. The bills, can you imagine? Whether you're earning an income or not, the bills actually don't stop coming. Those things, they are very stubborn.
1: Yep.
0: They don't used to hear word. Just keep coming.
1: They keep coming.
0: Anyway, you have a project, and can you tell us the details of this project and for how long you've been doing
1: okay.
0: it?
1: You know, Diamond Project is a financial empowerment initiative that helps people learn practical ways to build additional income and develop an entrepreneurial mindset. You know, it's also a community where people receive mentorship, personal development and ways to create additional income and long-term financial growth.
0: Mm.
1: So that is Diamond Project for you, man.
0: Okay. And nobody says no to extra income. I don't think there are people. I don't think there are people who say no to extra money. What are those that can be a part of this? Are there criteria, eligibility status, and things that must be checked before you can be a part of the program?
1: Well, Mia, I'm saying for you to be a part of this program, if you know that you are tired of that 31-day pay cycle check, that when it comes, you're already angry, because everything has already dragged it out. If you're tired of being broke, if you're tired of being, you see the bills piling and you can't do anything about it, if you're tired of being in that particular condition, then you're eligible to be a part of the Diamond Project. But those who are not eligible to be part of the Diamond Project, you know, those who have the mentality of getting rich quick, that Ponzi scheme mentality, those that are lazy, those that don't want to work, they just want to go and put money and the money will be working for them. No. Those are the people that are not eligible. But if you are ready to subject yourself to mentorship, okay, do this, you do this. Simple business model.
0: Mm-hmm.
1: Believe you me, because, you know, why I'm saying this is that because I was, when Diamond Project came to me, when I was at my lowest, you know, I did a job, and I was working with a company for 8 years. I was the MD of an IT company for 8 years. And just like that, after I returned from my maternity leave, my job was taken away from me.
0: Hmm.
1: You know, I walked into my office, I realized that I was locked out. And I, you know, you being at the top echelon and it's as if a plug was pulled out of you and you're falling down. You understand? So Diamond Project came to me as a rescue where I did not know where to go. And believe you me, when I plugged into the Diamond Project, 2.5 years, I'm talking about 2.5 years, I have doubled my income as an MD of my company. A company that I worked for 8 years, I have doubled my income. So what I'm saying is that if you are ready to put in just little, honestly, in Diamond Project, it will yield more. So that is it.
0: For how long have you been in Nigeria? For how long has Diamond Project been?
1: Wow, Diamond Project, as I'm speaking to you, we are flying to Abuja on Tuesday for our 10th anniversary.
0: Wow.
1: The Invincibles, yes. So Diamond Project in Nigeria has been for over a decade. But
0: wow.
1: The business model has been for over 60 years. The Diamond Project in itself has been for over 10 years. Anybody can Google the Invincibles. You know, it's going to be taking place at the Transcorp Hilton in Abuja on Wednesday. So we are flying to Abuja on Tuesday for the 10 years anniversary. So it's been tested, it's been trusted. Okay, it's not just, you know, something that you do today and tomorrow you can't find it. No, it's been for over a decade now.
0: Okay, so what does this business model even entail? Is it that we need to sell? Is it that we need to drop money? What exactly is the detail?
1: Well, it doesn't entail you to sell anything. We don't sell. We don't sell. What we do is that we expose you to a simple business model, something that you can do at your spare time or doing as a part-time. That will not even affect what you are doing presently, okay? I may not be able to explain that because the time is, you know, we have limited time. But that is why we are going to give you a time this weekend to be a part of that exposition where we will lay down the blueprint for you, okay? We'll lay down the blueprint for you, and once you're able to follow that simple business model, you are good to go. So we don't sell products.
0: Okay.
1: No, we don't sell products.
0: All right. So tell us about this event where you share the details with us then so that we can benefit.
1: Okay. Thank you so much. So we are going to have this event 2 days, on this weekend, Saturday and Sunday. Okay? We're going to have Saturday and Sunday, but I may not, you know, share the venue because the last time we did there, we could not control the crowd. So what I will do is that I'll roll out a number, and the first 50 people that will send their name, their full name to the number I will roll, will contact these first 50 names and will send them the details on how they will get to the venue and the access they need to get to the venue. Because if I start rolling out the venue now, the last time we did that, we couldn't control the crowd.
0: Okay.
1: So that is what we are going to do. The first 50 people that will send their name, their full name, to the number, if you give me the go-ahead to roll out the number,
0: absolutely.
1: I can
0: please
1: do that.
0: Go on.
1: All right. So the number is 08069370662. So the number, I will take it slowly, 08069370662. I can see people flashing. Please don't flash. Just send your name, just your full name, or WhatsApp that number, 08069370662. So the first 50 names that we'll have will be eligible to be a part of that exposition this weekend. It's going to be taking place on Saturday and Sunday. So you have a day to, you know, to pick the day that is convenient for you. So the number again is 08069370662. So just send your name and you'll be contacted.
0: Okay, you know, there's this saying that opportunity lost cannot be regained. Are these opportunities from Diamond Project going to be coming frequently? Do you have frequent events? Is it something that happens frequently, or is just one off?
1: It may happen, but, you know, if you're listening to me now, I think you should grab the opportunity now. If you're listening to me now, I think you should grab the opportunity because you don't know when next it will come your way.
0: Okay.
1: If you're listening to me, though it comes, but we don't know when next, because we take it round. This time around is Lagos.
0: Okay.
1: Next time we might be in Port Harcourt.
0: Okay,
1: so this is Lagos, for Lagos this weekend. Next time it might be for Port Harcourt. I think the previous weekend it was for Calabar. So we go around. So we don't know when we'll be in Lagos again. So please, if you are hearing me now, take this opportunity and send your name to 080-6937-0662.
0: Okay.
1: That's the
0: phone
1: name.
0: Number.
1: Yeah, that's the number. Yeah.
0: I know you cannot go into the details or the nitty-gritty of what you do in Diamond Project, but is this related to crypto or forex in any way?
1: No, it is not related to crypto and it's not related to forex.
0: Okay, we just wanted to get that
1: model. No, it's not. It doesn't relate to that. It exposes you to exponential income. Okay, what it exposes you to, if you like, exponential income, I might put it like this: if you've been earning 200,000, then you add a little thing, like you work more, before you know, you're earning like 400. That exponentially doubles. It makes your income double. So that's why I told you that in 2.5 years, I could make times 2 of what I did as an MD CEO of a company.
0: Okay, so this exponential, this exponential increase you're proposing now to us, how long does it take before the knowledge starts to yield? How does it take, is there a maturity period or, you know, does it take a while?
1: Yeah, I understand you. You know, when some of these questions like this come to me, I say it depends on the individual.
0: Okay.
1: Because I used to say, if you come into Diamond Project and work as if it's a cockroach that is pursuing you, you will get the results of that.
0: But
1: if you come in and work as if it's a lion that is pursuing you, me, when I came in, I was at my lowest. I had to give it my all. You know, so because coming from where I am, seeing my state, I didn't want to remain in that state. So I gave it my all, and in 2.5 years, I live on my own terms now.
0: All right.
1: You understand? But I would say give it like 5 years. If you can give me like 5 years of good work, honestly, you would tell yourself, I am financially free.
0: Okay.
1: Okay?
0: And kindly reiterate to us, if I need to resign my job or whatever it is I'm doing presently now to be a part of Diamond Project.
1: No, you don't have to. You don't. In short, that is the beauty of it. A lot of people we have now do it part-time.
0: Okay,
1: we have professionals, we have lecturers, we have professors, we have even the paramilitary, we have clergymen, we have retirees that do this part-time. We even have people as somebody like Anugu Sela that is that has changed her life. So it doesn't even, you know, look in whether you are educated or you are not educated. It gives you a level playing ground for you to thrive.
0: All right.
1: So, yeah, so that's it.
0: Thank you so much. We've been speaking with Architect Precious Adegelu, but before I'll let her go, you can be a part of the event. She has mentioned it. The phone number to send a message to or call to reserve your spot is 0806-937-0662. 0806-937-0662. Thank you so much for your time and all the best with your event on Saturday.
1: Thank you so much for having me.
0: All right.
1: Have a wonderful time.
0: You too as well. Yeah. We'll take a break, and right after that break, Damilola Onufade will be with us sharing trending stories in the world of sports.

0: Dami is not here live. Dami is with us on phone. Good morning, Dami.
1: Good morning, Isaiah. Good morning. It's good to be here.
0: Ah, it's good to be here. It's good to be here. Anyway, what's happening in sports?
1: A lot of good things are happening in sports.
0: Nice.
1: Not so much of something negative to report this morning.
0: Okay.
1: Yeah, okay. Can I go? Because of our time.
0: Yes, please.
1: Okay, let's quickly get into it. And I start with the Nigerian Premier Football League. Match day, a rescheduled game was played yesterday. That's match day 3.
0: Okay.
1: Between Shooting Stars and Kano Pillars. And it ended goalless. It's the first time that Kano Pillars will be traveling to Ibadan in 9 years, and they are getting away with a point.
0: Okay.
1: They've been losing in recent time. In fact, they've lost their last four visits to Ibadan. But the last time they got a result in Ibadan was 2017. It was also goalless, and they were able to do that yesterday. But the good news is that the fans celebrated them. Even the fans of Shooting Stars applauded their good performance.
0: Nice.
1: If you go on their Twitter handle and Facebook this morning, they've been posting celebrating the good nature and the celebratory nature that after the game that they experienced. But then the fans of Shooting Stars are not happy with their own team, not with Kano Stars. They applauded Kano Stars' gallant performance, but then they are calling on their own to sack their coach. And that was because the coach that got them into this good position of qualifying them for the continent was fired just some few weeks to the start of the season.
0: Oh.
1: And the new coach has been struggling so far. Shooting Stars are currently 13th on the table with 8 points from 7 games.
0: Oh.
1: That's just a little bit above an average of a point per game. For Kano Pillars, they are 6th on the table with 11 after playing 7 matches each. So that's the report from yesterday. Moving on to this weekend, Kano Pillars are unbeaten. Let me mention that in 7 games. Shooting Stars will be traveling and they will be going to Kung Khalifat on Sunday, while Kano Pillars will also face another away fixture in Jos, Plateau State, against Plateau United on Sunday. Yeah, away from the MPFL to the Super Eagles. The Super Eagles, because of their poor performance in recent qualifiers, yes, they've got 2-1 against Madagascar, but they lost against Guinea-Bissau. And I've always said it, that when it comes to FIFA ranking, if you keep winning against some of these smaller sides, it really does not earn you any points. What affects you the most is when you lose against them, because then they use you to climb the table.
0: Yeah.
1: And that has really happened, because Nigeria has now slipped out of the top 5 in Africa.
0: Oh, wow.
1: Their ranking yesterday. We are now number 6 in Africa.
0: Hey.
1: And that's likely due to that heavy defeat. And it wasn't just a defeat. It wasn't 1-0. It wasn't 2. It was 3-0 against Guinea-Bissau. So, even though we tried to get some good ground against Russia, 3-3 on Tuesday, but that was a friendly. The other fixture was a competitive game. So the points you get from a friendly is not the same that you get in a full competitive match. So we are behind Egypt. Morocco is still top in Africa. Morocco is 7th. Nigeria is 30th on the FIFA ranking. You can see how far we are from the top team in Africa. And then followed by Senegal in 18th. Egypt, Algeria, and Cote d'Ivoire are now in the top 5. Now, people might say, what is a FIFA ranking? Let me tell you, if there is a need for a major competition today, the FIFA ranking is usually used to seed teams. And what does seed means in football? What seed means is that for the group stage, the bigger team, the higher seeded team, will be in a vantage position to play smaller teams. If the seeding is done today, the Super Eagles will most likely be in the same group with these top 5 teams, which makes our qualification much more difficult for any competition. But I see that our time is really, really fast this morning,
0: yes.
1: So I really need to call it a wrap. Just on a good note, Galatasaray reported yesterday that expecting Osimhen most likely will return to the pitch tomorrow. He's been injured for a while. He didn't come for the internationals at all, but we heard that today there will be some tests that will be conducted. And hopefully that will give him the green light to go back to playing tomorrow.
0: Yeah.
1: Hey guys.
0: Thank you so much, Dami. We'll see you at 1 o'clock. I believe.
1: Really.
0: All right.
1: No,
0: Thank you so much, Dami. Thank you. That's been it. Remember that essentially what we spoke about on the show today is the need to pay attention to your mental health. It is very, very key. it is very, very key. Your mind is the engine of your body. Your brain, your mind, those are things that cannot be seen, but the engine room, yes, the engine room of everything that you are and who you are. If you're out of your mind, simply put, you can as well just call it a day, you know, something like that. So before that happens, it is important that we oil our mind, grease our mind, ensure that we are functioning as optimally mentally as possible. And if you suspect that you need help, please take all the help that you need. Go see a psychologist, go see a psychiatrist. There are hospitals everywhere where they have viable psychiatry departments. So please go there. And I must say, mental health is not something to be ashamed about. If you have malaria and you can be treated, if you also have mental issues, it can also be treated. There's nothing to be ashamed about. And if you notice anyone around you is giving off signs of mental issues, you know, please be supportive, be as kind as you can. Don't stigmatize. Actually, you shouldn't stigmatize, because life can humble anyone at any time. That's what adulthood teaches you. Life is very, very humbling. It can be very, very humbling. Khadija Traji has been my producer. Thank you to you for being a part of the outing. Yes, I'm here with a news update in a short while. Good morning.

0: what happens behind the mic. We argue.
1: It concerns you.
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4: And then I saw it. Bam. You
3: arresting, arresting.
4: Bam.
0: We agree. Well, with the rising trend of a kidnapping in Lagos State, maybe we should discuss this issue today so Lagos can react to it.
5: Yeah, it's really, really nice that we can look at it from the security aspect of it. We can open the phone line, people can contribute.
0: And we have fun.
1: Let me quickly do my pigeon decision.
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1: I apologize for coming a bit behind schedule. Here is the news update. The Association of Intellectual and Developmental Disabilities of Nigeria, AIDDN, has called for greater support and inclusion for people living with cerebral palsy, saying early intervention can improve development and quality of life. Chairperson AIDNN Lagos, Ms. Victoria Abimbola, in an exclusive interview with Radio 1, explained that cerebral palsy mainly affects movement, balance and posture. Noted that people living with the condition can contribute meaningfully to the society. Ms. Abimbola, while calling for better facilities for children with disabilities, maintained that Ikorodu Division has the highest number of people living with cerebral palsy in Lagos State. Also speaking, a parent of a child with cerebral palsy, Mr. Taiwo Adekunle, who said his 26-year-old daughter began experiencing disability after suffering convulsion at a young age, decried discrimination and rejection by members of the society. Concerns over food safety and hygiene are growing following the DG of NAFDEC's observation that many Nigerians remain unaware of food safety regulations. Responding to questions from our reporter, Daniel Odumoye, some Lagos residents expressed concern over the hygiene practices of roadside food vendors and called for stronger enforcement of food safety standards. The resident said government must intensify monitoring and enforcement, while citizens should also pay greater attention to the safety and quality of food they consume. The respondent stressed that stronger enforcement and increased public awareness are necessary to promote safer food practices and protect public health. The Nigerian Supreme Council for Islamic Affairs, NSCI, has called for on the federal government to urgently reform the nation's security architecture and reduce the rising cost of food and transportation. The council made the call in a communique issued by after its General Assembly in Abuja, signed by the Sultan of Sokoto, Alhaji Muhammad Saad Abubakar, and Secretary General Professor Ishaq Oluwadi. It urged that security reforms be based on professionalism, accountability, adequate funding, and effective coordination between federal and state security agencies. The NSCI also called for respect for the rights of Muslim women and girls who were to wear hijab in schools, workplaces, the NYC, and security services. That's the news. Thank you for listening. Good morning.

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1: Lagos, are you ready? The whistle is about to blow, the races are about to begin, and the young champions are ready to take their place. It's the FRCN Lagos, Radio 1 103.5 FM Children's Sports Fiesta 2026. Junior secondary school students from across Lagos State, this is your moment to compete, connect, and conquer. Football, athletics, swimming, relay races, exciting games, amazing prizes, and unforgettable memories. And behind this celebration of young talents are friends and partners who believe in our children and the future of sports. A big shout out to Owu Sportswear, Indomie Noodles, Pastor Ben Babafemi, Ayonda Foundation, Pastor Joshua Ureke, K2U Puzzle, Carlos Classic Furniture, Primate Ayodele of Uri Widows Foundation, Checkers Custard, Primera Foods Nigeria Limited, Al Iklas Travels, Nestle Milo, Fan Milk, Oba Nosiruddin Babatunde Ogunfumbi, the Onisha Shao Shasha Kingdom. And our special guest of honor, Honorable Tajuddin Disu, former Nigerian international footballer. And where will all the actions happen? At the iconic CMS Grammar School Sports Ground, Bariga, Lagos. Tuesday, 20th October, 2026. For inquiries and registration details, call Femi Taiwo, 802-329-2640. Leko Awonuga, 0703-899-8468. Or Kelechi Bernard, 803-350-6036. From the pitch, to the track, to the pool.
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0: 103.5 FM Radio 1. It's 16 minutes past the 10 o'clock hour, and every now and again we'd have conversations around issues in the polity, health, finance, and today at this time we have a conversation just about to begin on politics, electioneering, and in the studio with us via telephone is our guest, Mr. Odile Lawaladio, and this morning we are discussing Atiku and fuel subsidy policy removal. It's no longer news that the presidential candidate of the People's Democratic Party has said he has given a stance on fuel subsidy removal, and opposition, of course, lots of people have been referencing that call and giving their positions. For instance, in the the All Progressives Congress just mentioned that Alhaji Atiku Abubakar's comments is capable of eating up the polity. Anyway, Mr. Adio is with us on phone, and he is one of the candidates who is interested in the campaign pronouncement of Alhaji Abubakar. He's the presidential candidate of the People's Democratic Party, and he has said that he will reverse fuel subsidy if he is elected. So, Mr. Adio, good morning, sir. Okay, please help us speak up so that we can hear you properly, please.
1: Can you hear me?
0: Yes, we can hear you now. Good morning.
1: Good morning. Thank you for having me.
0: Thank you. So why have you chosen to align yourself with this particular school of thought, that's subsidy reintroduction?
1: First, that's the position of our presidential candidate, Alhaji Atiku Abubakar. And secondly, obviously, because I'm at the center left of political ideology, which believes in private capital and, of course, redistribution of wealth and a welfare state. And so to that extent, if you marry these two together, you would understand why I believe in, you know, some level of subsidies in the economy.
0: Okay.
1: But even more importantly, the evidence before our eyes and the evidence that we feel in our pockets points to the fact that it is ludicrous to continue to go on this trajectory that has completely immiserated millions of working Nigerians. And the numbers don't lie. Every data points to the fact that poverty has worsened over the last three and a half years. People are struggling with unemployment. Businesses are struggling with high operating costs. You know, savings have plummeted. In fact, there's a fantastic report by the NFIA that points that 80% of Nigerians are experiencing some level of financial strain. You know, there's a food report that points to the fact that close to 30 million Nigerians are on the brink of starvation. So you put all of these things together and you'd understand why we are fighting to bring back some measure of subsidy to bring relief to the Nigerian people, to make Nigeria affordable for working people, and to take away the burden on millions of households across this country.
0: All right. I align with this thought, because I mean, at the end of the day, governance is about the people, and it is very, very important that we put them into cognizance when rules, policies and laws are affected. You can be a part of the conversation. 0704-700-3341 is the phone number to call if you have Mr. Adio, if you have questions for Mr. Adio. Mr. Adio is a candidate of the African Democratic Congress for Etiosa constituency into the Lagos State House of Assembly. Now, are you saying that there is no good thing about the removal policy, which some economic watchers have commended for saving huge sums of money that had hitherto been misappropriated while fuel scarcity persisted?
1: Well, first, you raised an important point, the last point that you made, which when you said it saved some money. Of course, that's the argument that, you know, the current administration made when they removed petrol subsidy, that it would save us some more money and it would stop the country from going on a borrowing spree

0: better returns from, and they are not real investments into the Nigerian economy. You can argue that the wealthy, which are just 1% in population, who have accumulated more than 44% of the wealth in Nigeria, have seen their asset prices rise. If you call that a good thing, I don't know, I don't consider that, you know, a good thing. But those are the things that they can point to and say, oh, okay, our stock market is booming, whereas less than 5% of Nigerians participate in the stock market. So, there's a financialization of the economy, and corporate financial elites have extracted rent and benefits from these reforms. They have accumulated wealth. Their capital has appreciated. Their assets have surged in value. And all the gains have been captured by this 1%, this very tiny elite, and left the majority of the country in absolute mess. So that's the only thing that they can point to, that the wealthy have gotten wealthier, and that corporate financial elites have extracted humongous benefits, you know, from these reforms. But the reality is, millions of working Nigerians like you and I have nothing to write home about, and the economy has not worked for us.
1: All right. President Bola Tinubu and his finance team, they've reportedly ascribed the rise in government allocations to states and local governments under the fiscal autonomy to the removal of the subsidy on petrol. Do you have a different opinion?
0: Well, there's two things to point about rising revenue to state. One is that, yes, revenue has risen nominally to states, but if you compare, you contrast in dollar terms, you will realize that the monies going to states have actually shrunk to some extent. Also, the increase in revenues to states do not account for the inflation. And the rise in costs on many imputes, you know, within these many states. So if you used to buy, you know, a bag of cement, a rod, a plywood for 3,000 naira, those things have jumped to about 6,000 naira, which means construction costs have doubled, which means constructing roads, the cost for constructing roads have also doubled, and you can go on and on. So, inadvertently, the higher revenues that have gone to state has not necessarily translated to better spending in healthcare infrastructure and to social services, largely because it's only raising a nominal value, but in real terms, the monies have not significantly increased. Of course, because it is naira liquidity, it's much easier to pay salaries that are dominated in naira. But once you talk about construction that involves imputes, that have to be imported, machinery and things like that, you don't see a significant difference because the costs have also surged in many of these areas.
1: All right. You are a candidate of the African Democratic Congress, and you're one of those who show opinion with the PDP, especially the presidential candidate. Does this portend any political alliance of you both anytime soon?
0: I've never heard. Is the PDP candidate talking about this? I'm not sure I've heard him.
1: Absolutely, because that was the trailer.
0: I don't even know
1: who
0: the PDP candidate is.
1: Okay.
0: Really,
1: so the presidential candidate, it's been in the news. It's been actually very loud and everywhere. That was your poster question when you began the conversation. And it was that he was, you know, he was always vocal. He's still very vocal about the return of fuel subsidy. So that's why that question is coming up.
0: Oh, okay. I don't think I've heard the PDP candidate speak to it. I know that, for instance, our presidential candidate has been vocal and has put together a plan on how he intends to return petrol subsidy. I do know that I've heard the Accord presidential candidate also speak to supporting the fact that, you know, our presidential candidate wants to return petrol subsidy. I know that Omoyele Sowore has always been about, you know, he has always been in support of petrol subsidies. So these are the candidates I know that tend to support that position.
1: Okay, that's fine. Let's just see how the entire thing pans out then. But if you're listening to us from home and you have a question for Mr. Adio, you can call us on 0704-700-3341. Now, maybe I should ask you, let me seize this opportunity.

0: to ask you, how is your constituency right now as you prepare for the elections?
1: Well, I mean, our constituents are excited about the coming elections. It's okay. A huge opportunity for them, you know, to vote for a bold voice and a new vision. Okay. Across Victoria Island, across Obalende, across Ikoyi, people are tired of, you know, the APC governance in the last 26 years and do want a fresh breath air. And they are not tired just because they are tired. They are tired because the living conditions of working people, the living conditions of poor people, the falconizers across the streets, the bus drivers, the taxi drivers, the teachers, their living conditions haven't improved. And the APC government continues to extract rent from them, lay all sorts of levies and taxes that are quite burdensome on many of these individuals. And so people are genuinely tired because they can no longer afford their rents. They can no longer afford public transportation. They are sleeping in their offices. They are sleeping under the bridges on top of their motorcycles. Because it's difficult to go back home every day, or it's difficult to afford rent. So people want a breath of fresh air. They want relief, and that's the message that we're bringing to them.
0: All right. Now that you have a new message on the table, what are you doing about voter education, trying to get people to get their PVCs? Because, I mean, no one gets into power without a PVC, without votes, actual votes, not just, you know, support with the mouth.
1: Oh, yes. I mean, you saw that the number of PVC registration have surged.
0: Yes.
1: A lot more people have registered to vote. That shows that people are taking a lot more interest in the people who are governing them. What we must collectively fight for, and this is not just a fight for politicians, is a fight for media organizations, for civil society organizations, is to ensure that when people come out to vote, they are not intimidated, there is no violence, and people can freely express their desire to vote for whichever candidate that speaks to their aspirations. That way, we would encourage a lot more people to come out and vote. There'll be much better turnout than has been in recent times. And I'm honestly supremely confident that there'll be significant political shifts in 2027.
0: All right. With Lagos having registered over 7.5 million voters, you know, INEC actually said that Lagos has over 7 million, the highest in the country. We hope that you continue to speak out on the need for people to get their PVCs and, you know, vote their conscience, which will bring me to the final question. What kind of campaign do you recommend? It's the peak of politicking, or maybe I should say we are nearing the peak right now. What kind of campaign do you recommend, and what would be your final words this morning?
1: Well, honestly, I recommend issue-based campaigns. One that, for instance, my presidential candidate, Alhaji Abubakar, is doing, and our governorship candidate, Garibo Rhodes Vivor, is doing. They've centered their campaign on the issues that affect working people. They've focused on solving the problems that would improve the living conditions of ordinary Nigerians. They've not given to harassing and cajoling people to vote for them. They've not given to threatening people for their support. They are speaking to issues and how they are going to deliver a better country, a better state, a better constituency for working people across this country and across Lagos State. So for me, that's the campaign that we have adopted as APC, and that's the campaign that is resonating with people across this country, and I'm confident that it would encourage and motivate people to go to the polls to vote for an affordable Nigeria and a Nigeria that works for working people.
0: Okay, thank you so much. This mid-morning, we have been speaking with Mr. Ayodele Adu. He is the candidate of the African Democratic Congress. He made sure to repeat the ADC twice, which I noted, for Itiosa constituency into the Lagos State House of Assembly. And he has mentioned the need for issue-based campaigns, addressing issues and saying no to intimidation. Thank you so much for your time.
1: Thank you for having me. God bless you.
0: Amen.

0: Mental health is a very important part of our health. Unfortunately, it doesn't get as much attention or acceptance as other illnesses. According to the World Health Organization, mental health is a state of mental well-being that enables people to cope with stresses of life, realize their abilities, learn and work well, and contribute to their community. Mental illness can be caused by different things. Environmental factors, which include exposure to unfavorable social, economic, geopolitical, and environmental circumstances, including poverty, violence, inequality, and environmental deprivation. Mental illness can also occur due to psychological, biological, or chemical imbalances in the brain, such as emotional skills, genetics, and substance use. It is important to note that struggling with mental health is not something to be ashamed of. Being mentally healthy is just as important as being physically healthy. So it is important that we take proper care of our mental health. Seeing a mental health professional is key if we cannot deal with issues ourselves. But this is just not me talking. Let's listen to Dr. Kike Oyekomi as she explains further.
1: A lot of people don't understand that mental illnesses are legitimate biological illnesses, just like any other illness. Mental illnesses are biological illnesses like hypertension or diabetes or arthritis or any other illness. Most people believe that mental illnesses start only during adulthood. This is completely incorrect. In fact, mental illnesses can be diagnosed as early as before the age of 5 years. Researchers have shown over the years that 50% of all mental illnesses begin by the age of 14 years. When a child or an adolescent or a teenager begin to show symptoms and signs of mental illness, these signs and symptoms are often overlooked or dismissed as something else. And this usually come at a very, very great consequence to the child or the young person. As with any other illness, the later you diagnose, the poorer the outcome or the prognosis. And the good thing is that mental illnesses are largely manageable. There are fantastic treatments that are available that an individual can take, and the person is going to live a happy and productive life. No one, no life should be crippled. No life should be stopped. No life should be truncated because of a mental illness.
0: Part of what helps people successfully deal with mental health issues is support from others around them, family, friends, and society at large. This support is very important. Dr. Kike Oyekomi speaks further.
1: Society must understand that when they delay in giving people affected with mental illnesses the right treatment, they are robbing society of productive human beings. And society would continue to pay a huge price until people change their attitude to mental illnesses.
0: Please do not be afraid to seek for help with your mental health. It is a very important part of our lives. Just as we take care of our physical health, our mental health needs to be properly taken care of. Covering up or hiding this ultimately leads down darker and more grievous consequences. And if you know somebody who is struggling with their mental health, please be a support, not an obstacle in the care process. Stop stigmatization. My name is Olawumi Akonwo.

want you to be happy, then you gotta have something happen. I want you to have joy, cause can't nobody take that from you. I see you. Smile. Y'all want some more? Y'all want some more of that? Are y'all sure y'all want some more of that?

0: Contentment is often misunderstood as settling for less, but in reality, it's about finding fulfillment in the present moment. To kick things off, let's hear from some listeners about what contentment means to them.
1: It's a state of happiness and satisfaction.
2: Contentment means being happy with what you have. That's contentment.
3: 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Like an art of being okay with what you have.
4: 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If you are disciplined, you will be contented with what you have, what you do, what you see, and contented too.
5: Contentment means when somebody is satisfied with what he or she has and being happy about it. When you look back at your life, you tell God, thank you for everything you did do for me so far, for protection of my family, for providing for my family, for giving me things I don't have in my life. Being happy. Your eye know the entire person on your own. Then you okay.
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7: Contentment means somebody who likes the way his or her life is going, the way he's progressing, the achievement. There's not in a hurry to climb faster in life, or maybe trying to be intimidated by other people's progress, who just like his level, achievement. In general, somebody who does not have own truth, who is not freak about anything. Maybe some people, when you are progressing better than them, they feel envious, they feel like to do extraordinary things to actually meet up. People who has content with what they have, there's no reason like that. Just like example, me in particular, I am like that. God's time is the best. That is their mindset. They're not in a hurry to achieve any other thing. If Nagari they have, they are okay with it. Anything they have, if they are satisfied with their level, believing better tomorrow will come. They are not forced to do things which they are not meant to do to progress.
8: Contentment is being satisfied and happy with what you have. Contentment is simply gratitude, appreciation, and acceptance for the way things are right now. So take the first step towards happiness. Doing so will be a gift that will keep giving back to you for the rest of your life.
0: Remember, contentment is not a destination to reach, but a journey to embrace. As we navigate life's ups and downs, may we always find solace in the simple joys and treasures that surround us. Thank you for tuning in to Embracing Contentment. 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

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There will be dance drama, some fun competition, and incisive conversations. Theme, end child marriage, invest in girls' rights. Date is Tuesday, 13th October 2026 at 10 a.m. prompt. Venue is Oshodi Solo Legislative Hall. You can still be a part of the day. For participation, sponsorship, and other information, please call Olaomi on 0802-588-7408 or Yemisi on 0813-524-3587. 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Be inspired, be informed, be part of the conversation. Who's that?

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1: Hello Lagos, hello Nigeria, Ekaro Daddy, Ekaro Mommy, my people for Eko, yes, the center of excellence, and of course the city where no they sleep, the say Lagos and New York, my brother and sister them be. Anyway, welcome, if you check your time, 11 don't stand attention, and once 11 stand attention on a beautiful Thursday like this, second Thursday for the month of October, I tell you say December month, now race be the new name. They did 3 days, like say, not in day. Be not to worry. The last quarter of the year now would they so. And I won't put fear for your eye. Be shake your calendar well. How you take planner? First quarter, second quarter, third quarter, and this last one. Things they work out well. Baby, things don't work out well. No, put yourself under pressure. Waiting the important be say, you sleep and work. Welcome. This is the MTN segment on top the people's program. Fred Onyekalechukwu Nwulana, the one you know as Minister of Enjoyment with that portfolio. No forget, portfolio no day. And of course, always are the senior citizen of Nigeria. Ade Kagbe. All right, the next 20 something minutes, I'll be with you and all the radio stations where we're Pali. First and foremost, happy customer week. Yes, since Monday, you done day on. And there are good things when they happen if you don't visit any of the service center. Okay? So, now that one I will test that when I don't buy a break. Do breathing and I'll run commercials. Enjoy good music. I will come back. Exactly the next few minutes.

0: For 25 years, every connection has sparked a possibility. Every possibility has shaped a life. Every life has helped build a nation. Together, they tell one extraordinary story. 25 years of possibilities. Cheers to what's next.
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5: 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Oh, because when MTN say visit us, we will celebrate you. I know what they talk about. Me and MTN are 5 and 6. So once they say do something, no waste time to do them. And second of this too, the independence mood, independence month, maybe this October. So as they do the customer week this week, no forget say from the 1st, that is last week Thursday, go reach the end, almost the end of this month. That is 1st to 30th of this month. 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And of course, go there and enjoy the 35% discount. That one don't run since last week Thursday. Now so you groove on that at 5% go reach the 30th of this month. And still in the mood of the customer service week, we're going to end tomorrow. You remember Ziggy? Yes, there's something we call the treasure hunt on Ziggy. You know, say Ziggy, now that your personal friend, what would they talk about? Yes, my friend blows and don't talk about them plenty. Say there are so many things when Ziggy go help you do. But this time, Ziggy is waiting for you. before the customer service will go end. They call this one Treasure Hunt on Ziggy. How the Treasure Hunt tell BBC? You go fit chat with Ziggy to play every day once 12 o'clock. Don't stand attention. That means you get the next, take your time well, the next few minutes to take wait once 12 o'clock. I go knock 12 for that clock there. I beg. Make you visit Ziggy, Ziggy Day on 090-33-0000. That's owing to five places, then one. 090-33, then type 0 into five places and one. Save my Ziggy. That is our number. So just go there at 1 stop o'clock, start attention. Tell her, hi, Ziggy. You go, sister, go respond. And when you respond, you tell him, hey, cool. No, you know the hair, remember? Happy customer service week. And then go respond, give you, because there are plenty of things that they give out there. Once 12 o'clock, stand attention. You have the opportunity to win 10,000 cash for Momo wallets. Mm-hmm. You will still get instant cash back. And of course, you get up to 100 million for the weekly national consumer draws. Yes, this one, they're very important. 100 million for the weekly national consumer draws. So please, no waste this opportunity, because now tomorrow won't be night. It will end to take groove you for this customer week. But like I tell you earlier, and from the way you take here and from Mugonwa, where you're out, this is any other service center. No take and play. We will do 25th anniversary of MTN. I tell people here, so may them visit their office there where they display some of those things where they don't do for the past 25 years. Some people go there and they come back to me and say, God, God bless you. Sake of sales, they reach there. Some of them get their Woof recharge card. You know those recharge card where you go take your finger, take do. Some people get on. Even me, I get on, contact and load. So please, that just tomorrow, the service week will end. That's the customer service week. If you miss them, you miss a lot. Yes, because I know waiting they talk about. And so from here, where do we move to again? I need to let us know that arrangement done on ground to put back a session data on trial. Remember data on trial? Well, we start on for the office here. They teach us plenty things. I talk them on top radio here. How your app, they tell the gazo. Yes, the gazo, your data without knowing. So as it tell you now, the data on trial is moving. After we don't start from Lagos, we don't go ABA for Zaria. Now it's moving. Moving and moving. By next week, I'll give you the proper location when it be. But the conversation today on around data experience, connecting, and everything in between. So they're heading to another campus. We have thought-provoking discussions where they go answer tough questions about how your data is consumed and measured for better understanding and transparency. So that they will take it serious, your data take work out, and over which open. So all of this conversation, more students go follow, know what's going to happen, learn and share their own experience so that they understand the realities of data consumption so that you too can manage your data. Because you get some folks when you say, that phone where you hold, that phone where you hold, it's just a laugh, that phone and machine, when you say, you go whack. Yes, you go they whack your data. Even when you say you off your phone, you therefore there for many things for background there, they whack your data. So that is the way it is. So by the time they move to the next location, you go understand better what thing will they talk about. And on Tuesday, the day before yesterday, I remind us, say the first round of the MTN Empire Spelling Bee don't end last Sunday. That's October 4. And so, if for any reason, you know, use the opportunity, the window will create for you to register before that fall. Not to worry, but I think if you still see the action as it happen for the mpos.mtn.ng/spellingbee. Yes, you can go there and see the activities there. The next stage, when they don't go now, because it's moving gradually and gradually, perhaps that this time next month, we're done near the final. That's the last 20. Usually the last 20 when we come inside Lagos here to spell and before all of us. And from there, somebody go win that 5 million grant when they will give win laptop and plenty things, and the person school too go happy, say yes, our student follow for this matter, because the school, if you know them before, you're not gonna know them again. And that one no end, The teacher, teach me well. The teacher of the person when go win, go smile. As soon as it happen for the school, now so go happen for the teacher. Now so as it go happen for the person when go be the overall winner. And you both say the biggest thing when go happen for that person. Be say one day, I got called to the lawyer, consider from my office for 8 hours. Now so the matter be. So let's be on the watch out. And this is the way they happen for that one. Now so you see before Pachi Panda. Remember Pachi Panda? That competition we will bring her to take look as environment they take waka. Yes, we will ask people to apply. So the environment is going through difficult moments. Erosion, no let us erode. Climate change, the windows. Flood don't take over part of some of most cities and all of that. Even waste, dirty, no let us erode. So all of that, remember, last month, we call for entries. Make people come, bring the ideas. So they will invite people inside the studio here, past winners, to share how they take doing. So the gist now be say, from the 2,406 applications when the foundation received, the Nigeria Pachi Panda Challenge 3.0, don't first select the 100 innovators and also select the 25. So we are waiting to see how the last 10 go be. And the people when go compete to take see a winner. Somebody must win that 5 million we would advertise here. And as Asa winning that one, the person should be getting ready to go represent Nigeria at the African level. So be on the watch out next week Tuesday. I'll give you update on top the matter. And of course, if you never connect MTN Fly X for your house, well, I don't know who you they wait for, or I don't know what you they wait for. Because most homes don't they connect seriously. That's Nigeria's new broadband solution for homes and small businesses. And it's powered by MTN's 4G and 5G network. 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They get both the outdoor and indoor. And so if you never connect them up to now, please, I beg you, make your carry worker visit flyx.mtn.ng. 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If you don't know, maybe in the spirit of this customer service week, maybe, I no guarantee you, but maybe if you say this promo of 35% fit touch you there, that's why I no promise you, but something is telling me that you may just benefit from it. Okay? So, they say, make it why the sun, they shine. I don't talk plenty, make a bar break, but when I come back, don't forget that MTN Foundation is empowering our women on top of the ICT matter. As I go talking today and maybe early, maybe Tuesday next week. Yes, I think just today because application expire on the 11th. I go talk that one. And don't forget too that Momo is involved in the Dangote initial public offer. Okay. All those, I go yarn you when I don't buy this small break and come back.
1: Class, what would you like to be when you grow up?
3: 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I want to be the CEO of MTN Nigeria.
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0: For 25 years, every connection has sparked a possibility. Every possibility has shaped a life. Every life has helped build a nation. Together, they tell one extraordinary story. 25 years of possibilities. Cheers to what's next.
1: All right, please already join us. You don't miss us small. You don't miss us small. But which I advise say, you know, go miss now. You say you need to go visit. Yes, visit any of the service center at least between now and tomorrow. Close our work tomorrow when this customer service will go end, because something. If you just reach there, tell them a cool customer service week. Just greet them like that, and they feel respond. So yeah, take this one away yourself. You never can tell. So now, however, this time I tell you, if you are ready to leave your hustle 100, this the opportunity is here, because the MTN Foundation, they put better money for our mama them. That's women entrepreneurs, women when sabi business or when they do business. They don't open applications for the first ever. They call them the first ever only ICT. Now I'm saying only women them for this ICT and business case training program. They don't arrange them for them. Because they say if you train a woman, you don't train the whole nation. That's why here. The perfect opportunity to level up your digital and business skills and scale your business to the next level. We hear that for 5 whole weeks, people when they select and thought people when go apply. So if you never apply, go learn from people when they say they sabi. Yes, they know what they do. You go they call them experts. Then if you get people deaf too, when go mentor you say, yeah, now so what they do? Where would they take grow? No do like this again. Do like this. You get people too. When go teach you experts on top master classes where you go attend. And connect with other entrepreneurs when the business their duty now to make sure say, any business way they do, you must grow for that business. So after 40 people when go apply, God go butter the bread of the best. When I mean the best, these 100 people where they go select, where they go receive 1 million naira equipment grant to take support their business. But please, the women who they talk about too, now we say, now grandmama, no, now young women, when they say they don't start business, or they say what do they do, they won't scale them, now they say they won't move them. Make you know, be say you don't stay under 18 or you don't pass 35 years. No go court or go do a video fit, say you be 35, whereas you be 55. They go no. So this program are for women 18 to 35. And you go be saying that from Aba, Nagombe, Kano, Kwara, Ogun, and even River State. Now all these states, they carry for mine, not be every state, because almost every other state before don't benefit one thing or the other. So, if it be so you when they listen to me, from any part where you hear me, you ready to grow your business, but as it be so, you don't know how you go take start. You know the thinker. Opportunity down the north where you're the motto. Or you when they for Lagos here, as I mentioned, say, I'll be a follow inside, going behind all of those states, the rivers, and Mr. Lagos, no, they be get people for there. Oh, yeah, you need to do that green grill. So, please, you get what you hear for radio, for all those who went come from Gobe, Kano, Kwara, Ogun, and every river state, tell them, say, women now, 18 to 35. Say, my sister, all that prayer we they pray since last year, go into this year, if I say, God, don't answer your prayer. Because the opportunity, you day here, and you go close on the 11th. I think 11th will be Sunday, yes. You go, I don't know today again now. That is why I say, make a talk on today. Because by the time I day here again on Tuesday, if you say, you go down, expire. Okay? That is it. So, call for applications. You stay on. This is phase 8. They don't do phase 1, go to phase 7. Now, the phase 8 with this, so. So that's MTN ICT Business Skills Training Program. They empower young Nigerian micro business owners when they're 15 to 35. I tell you now, since 2018 when they started, the initiative don't run 7 phases.

0: names when they follow the support. And they don't do this thing plenty for plenty states, for a country. But this time now, they won't do for another 6 states. The ones where they don't do in the past, from season 1 to 7, we had 15,362 young micro business owners that then don't complete the program. And Condi sing another song, say, God, you do much for us. So for this first 8, we will do so. The training will run for the 5 weeks using different learning approach. We're going to combine self-paced online modules. I'm saying online, the matter be instructor-led classes, master classes from people when Sabi, when don't go far for business, and plenty other. So, participant, when they go select, when I go receive data support to make sure, say, nothing spoil the training, so that the training go work as they take a ranger, okay? The top 100, like I tell you, go receive up to 1 million each for equipment grant. Obviously, they will just give you a mate to go take and go take title, no. Now, just equipment grant to take grow your business. And so if you check 1 million by 100, that means empty, and don't keep 100 million for one side. Over previous phases, when the programs don't deliver, better impact across different sectors, helping micro businesses scale and adopt digital practices. But this time, we hear that this phase 8 go train up to 3,000 our sisters and female micro business owners from the states when I mentioned, Rivers, Abia, Ogun, Kwara, Kano, and Gombe states. As 3,000 when they don't train, so now 100 of them, they go butter their bread. So that is the deal. If for any reason, they talk this instance, and you never apply, and no can know who you go send, I know you, please, can you go to the ICT skill training, and they go bring out how you go take apply. All right, as I want go so, no forget, as I tell you, say the Momo. You know Momo now? Momo is part of the IPO. Plenty of their staff don't come here, talk about them, because as they be so, now just maybe by Tuesday, I go talk about them last, because the thing will expire. The application, 1 month, like play, 1 month, don't they go? So if by now you never really apply for the Dangote, this thing, that means something is not adding up well. Okay? You need to be part of it. As I say, I go run them. As I run them now, by Tuesday, I go run them again so that you go follow. The minimum investment now $5,250. And if you look and where, that means that is for 10 because each of these shares now $5.25. Okay? So please, you need to go to the Momo platform, download them so that you go fit enjoy them. Then don't forget, say, as they buy them, make you know, use your landlord money where you want to pay your landlord. You will tell landlord, sir, beg, say, my quick date, do this business. No, this one not be business like that. This kind of one, investment for long. So, no use your money for school fees or you're picking money for school fees. Go take involved for this kind of thing. You know, go help you well. Mobile money and digital channels, they help remove barriers such as distance, long queues, and even complicated paperwork. 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So you need to move from tier 1 to tier 2 or 3, as the case may be, if you must buy it. And as you don't move to tier 2 or 3, if you go to the Momo app, you will see where they write, buy IP service on top of the Momo PSB NG app. Once you go there, you click and you buy the number where you want buy, and you are good to go. Make it while the sun shines. Momo, they make them easy for you because they no go charge anything put inside. As you just arrange them, and so it will be, and they will help you monitor them. I don't talk plenty. That's the show for today. God bless you, left, right, and center. And as weekend approach, so make you enjoy your weekend when they for front. Yours sincerely, Fred Wulana, the Minister of Enjoyment with that portfolio. Now, maybe this, I will deal with you on Tuesday next week, inshallah. Au revoir. Take care.
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Theme, end child marriage, invest in girls' rights. 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Venue is Oshodi Solo Legislative Hall. You can still be a part of the day. For participation, sponsorship, and other information, please call Olaomi on 0802-588-7408 or Yemisi on 0813-524-3587. 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

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Them like me, them fire cut up.

0: 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There will be dance drama, some fun competition, and incisive conversations. Theme, end child marriage, invest in girls' rights. 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Venue is Oshodi Solo Legislative Hall. 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For participation, sponsorship and other information, please call Olaomi on 0802-588-7408 or Yemisi on 0813-524-3587. 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Be informed. 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
1: Who's that girl? Who's that girl? What's popping? That girl is not stopping. What's coming? Feeling the
2: energy. It's 5 minutes to 12.

0: Glory be to Jesus, honor to Mother Mary and Joseph. Today's topic, multiplication beyond the physical spreading of the gospel of our October devotion, tells us about multiplication. It is not only about spreading the gospel from one place to another. It is also about allowing Christ to grow in the hearts and lives of people. Let's go to our Blessed Virgin Mary. The Virgin Mary gives us a beautiful example. After receiving Jesus Christ, the power of the Holy Spirit, Mary did not keep him to herself. She went to visit her cousin Elizabeth, carrying Jesus within her, and her presence brought joy and blessing. The Bible says, when Elizabeth heard the greeting of Mary, the baby lived in her womb, and Elizabeth was filled with the Holy Spirit in Luke chapter 1, verse 47. Mary therefore became a model of how Christians can be multiplied through our lives. She received Christ, carried him to others, and through her presence, God's joy reached Elizabeth and her household. This can also connect with Jesus' word. Go therefore and make disciples of all nations. In Matthew chapter 28, verse 19. And also, Apostle Paul also reminds us. He said in Corinthians 3, verse 6, I planted, Apollos watered, but God gave the growth. In 1 Corinthians. So this place is telling us that the gospel multiplied goes beyond number of physical expansion. It means bringing Christ into people's life so that faith, love, hope, and God presence can grow in them. So in these few words, I can say about the multiplication beyond the physical appearance. Mary shows us that when we truly carry Christ within us, His presence can touch and transform others. I pray that through the intercession of our Blessed Virgin Mary, that she will give us the grace to spread her and also make her name known to the whole world. She says that at the end, her immaculate heart will triumph. Thank you. My name is Ude Juliana Okamaka from Legion of Mary and Confraternity of Mother of Precious. Thank you.
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0: Mental health is a very important part of our health. Unfortunately, it doesn't get as much attention or acceptance as other illnesses. According to the World Health Organization, mental health is a state of mental well-being that enables people cope with stresses of life, realize their abilities, learn and work well, and contribute to their community. Mental illness can be caused by different things. Environmental factors, which include exposure to unfavorable social, economic, geopolitical, and environmental circumstances, including poverty, violence, inequality, and environmental deprivation. Mental illness can also occur due to psychological, biological, or chemical imbalances in the brain, such as emotional skills, genetics, and substance use. It is important to note that struggling with mental health is not something to be ashamed of. Being mentally healthy is just as important as being physically healthy. So it is important that we take proper care of our mental health. Seeing a mental health professional is key if we cannot deal with issues ourselves. But this is just not me talking. Let's listen to Dr. Kike Oyekomi as she explains further.
1: A lot of people don't understand that mental illnesses are legitimate biological illnesses, just like any other illness. Mental illnesses are biological illnesses like hypertension or diabetes or arthritis or any other illness. Most people believe that mental illnesses start only during adulthood. This is completely incorrect. In fact, mental illnesses can be diagnosed as early as before the age of 5 years. Researchers have shown over the years that 50% of all mental illnesses begin by the age of 14 years. When a child or an adolescent or a teenager begin to show symptoms and signs of mental illness, these signs and symptoms are often overlooked or dismissed as something else. And this usually come at a very, very great consequence to the child or the young person. As with any other illness, the later you diagnose, the poorer the outcome or the prognosis. And the good thing is that mental illnesses are largely manageable. There are fantastic treatments that are available that an individual can take, and the person is going to live a happy and productive life. No one, no life should be crippled. No life should be stopped. No life should be truncated because of a mental illness.
0: Part of what helps people successfully deal with mental health issues is support from others around them. Family, friends, and society at large. This support is very important. Dr. Kike Oyekomi speaks further.
1: Society must understand that when they delay in giving people affected with mental illnesses the right treatment, they are robbing society of productive human beings. And society would continue to pay a huge price until people change their attitude to mental illnesses.
0: Please do not be afraid to seek for help with your mental health. It is a very important part of our lives. Just as we take care of our physical health, our mental health needs to be properly taken care of. Covering up or hiding this ultimately leads down darker and more grievous consequences. And if you know somebody who is struggling with their mental health, please be a support, not an obstacle in the care process. Stop stigmatization. My name is Olawumi Akonwo.

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Theme: End Child Marriage, Invest in Girls' Rights. Date is Tuesday, 13th October 2026 at 10 a.m. prompt. Venue is Oshodi Solo Legislative Hall. You can still be a part of the day. For participation, sponsorship, and other information, please call Olaomi on 0802-588-7408 or Yemisi on 0813-524-3587. 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Be inspired. Be informed. 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
3: 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It's a big band shuttle, but we have signals and we're set to join Niao, China.
4: It's high records. An increase of 95 million compared to the 8-day holiday of 2025. According to CCTV, this holiday's season in China, the massive Golden Week travel boom and viral online debates about modern family life were capturing public attention. Billions of people traveled during the combined mid-autumn and National Day holidays. Trips have gone further, with many visitors staying for over 8 days, while other foreign visitors flood major cities like Shanghai to buy local smart gadgets. Advanced smart gadgets, personal sun protection gear, and smart pet accessories are among the top trending products in China now. Let's enjoy the great sounds from the festival.

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2: 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Come and meet the Ni Hao China family and other lovers of Mandarin language. For participation, send your details to 0813-268-6747 by text or WhatsApp 0808-991-9806. See you there!
0: Last week, we were taught how to say this job was introduced to me by him. So, in saying that, you say 这个工作是他帮我介绍的, right? This job was introduced to me by him. We also learn other words like 帮, meaning to help, 帮我们, to help us, 帮助, another help, you know, an assistance, right? And another one, 介绍, meaning to introduce. Well, in today's edition, we shall learn a new phrase of asking. And here we go. 你在这工作到长时间了? Meaning, how long have you been working here? Let's now welcome 大饼老师.
3: 亲爱的尼日利亚听众朋友们,大家好. Dear listeners in Nigeria, hello everyone. 欢迎来到今天的中文课堂. Welcome to today's Chinese classroom.
4: 大家好,我是Progress, 欢迎回来.
5: Hello everyone, my name is Progress, welcome back.
3: Yeah, Progress, 你学中文多长时间了?
4: 我学中文已经两年多了. I've already studied Chinese for over 2 years.
3: Yeah, 两年多了, over 2 years. Great, 很好. So then let me give you a quiz. What's the difference between 这个? 是亚萍的书, this is Yaping's book, and 这本书是亚萍的, this book is Yaping's. So,
4: The first is before the theme, and the second is after the theme.
3: Yeah, 对, the first is attributive modifying a noun, the second is a the phrase that replaces the noun.
4: The phrase.
3: Yeah. For example, 红色的 means the red one, and 亚萍的 means 亚萍's something.
4: Oh, so with the phrases, you don't need to leave the noun afterwards.
3: Right. Today we are going to learn these the phrases. Okay, so everybody, let's first learn some new words and practice the phrases while learning. Yeah, the first one is wash, okay? Everybody will, maybe you use the wash every day. So in Chinese we say 手表. Yeah, 手表. So 手表, we have a mission word to describe it, we use quai. Do you remember this quai? That's the spoken Chinese for the money.
4: Mm.
3: Yeah, the money, quai, 一块钱, right? Okay, so here, 一块手表, just one watch, okay? So, 这块手表是谁的? Whose watch?

0: watch is Wayne's.
1: 这块手表是我的。Your watch is mine.
0: Yeah, what about that watch? 那块手表呢？
1: 那块手表是他的。
0: That watch is hers, right? Yeah. Okay, so that's about 手表。
1: 手表。
0: Okay, 一块手表。
1: 一块手表。
0: 这块手表。
1: 这块手表。
0: 那块手表。
1: 那块手表。
0: Okay, so and next one is the hat. I think Nigerian people like to wear hats, right?
1: Yes, cap.
0: Yeah, okay, so cap we say 帽子。
1: 帽子
0: Okay, so is that hat yours? Okay, 那个帽子是你的吗？
1: 不是，那个帽子是我妹妹的。 The hat is for my younger sister.
0: Yeah, okay. And whose is this hat? Okay, 这个帽子是谁的？
1: 这个帽子是我哥哥的。The hat is for my elder brother.
0: Yeah, 这个帽子是我哥哥的。 Okay, so just now I asked it, 谁的？我哥哥的，你的，我妹妹的。 Okay, like this. Let's keep going. And this is hat, 帽子, right? 帽子。
1: 帽子。
0: Okay, and the next one.It's the wig, yeah, okay, so in Chinese we say 假发。
1: 假发。
0: 假发。
1: 假发。
0: 假发。
1: 假发。
0: So 假 means not real, okay, fake. And the 发 is your hair. Fake hair, I think, okay, 假发。Okay, so 这个假发是谁的？ Whose wig is this?
1: 这个假发是我妈妈的。那个假发是我姐姐的。
0: Okay.
1: The wig is for my mom and for my older sister.
0: Yeah, 这个假发是我妈妈的。This wig is my mom's. 那个假发是我姐姐的。That wig is my elder sister's. Okay. Do you have 假发？
1: 我没有假发。
0: 你没有假发。Okay. So how about you know the name they like to use the 假发？
1: Maybe if they want to perform something.
0: Okay. Yeah, yeah. Maybe some cosplay.
1: Drama.
0: Yeah, yeah. Drama. Okay. 假发。
1: 假发。
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0: Okay. And the next one is the room. Okay. Bedroom, bathroom. So we say 房间。
1: 房间。
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0: Okay. Whose room is this? 这个房间是谁的？
1: 这个房间是我和妻子的。The room is for I and my wife.
0: Okay. 旁边那个小的呢？ How about the small one next to it?
1: 旁边那个小的是我女儿的。The small one next to it is for my daughters.
0: Here we just put the location 旁边。
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0: 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That's small one, okay? 旁边那个小的。
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0: Yeah, okay, that's about the 房间 room. And next one is the color pink. Yeah, I think so many kids like it. Pink, 粉色。
1: 粉色。
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0: Yeah.粉色。 Okay, my daughter's room is pink. So my daughter's room, we can say 我女儿的房间是粉色的。
1: 我喜欢粉色。
0: Yeah,
1: I like pink the most.
0: Yeah, so if you say like pink the most, I think you should put the word
1: 最。
0: 最, yeah.
1: 我最喜欢粉色。
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0: 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Yeah.
1: 为了我们国旗的颜色。
0: Yeah, yeah, yeah, the national flag, yeah, color.Okay, so you see, the phrases can be used like this, okay? So let's maybe talk about again. This room is pink. 这个房间是粉色的。
1: 这个房间是粉色的。
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1: 那个帽子是红色的。
0: Yeah, and 这块手表是我女儿的。This watch is my daughter's.
1: 这块手表是我女儿的。
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1: 那个假发是她的。
0: Yes.
1: So the usage of the phrase is.Noun or pronoun plus the indicates position like 我的我女儿的她的老师的 Then adjective plus the indicates a characteristics like 粉色的红色的绿色的大的小的
0: Yes, 很棒很棒 Okay, and the last word I think we mixed before So that's Zhen really very okay So expresses the emphasis So Zhen
1: Zhen
0: Z-H-E-N okay Zhen
1: Zhen
0: Yeah Zhen and Zhen Okay so and Zhen we can see really very or quite right So like this room is really big 这个房间真大
1: 这个房间真大
0: Okay how aboutThis room is really beautiful.
1: 这个房间真漂亮。
0: Yeah, 这个房间真漂亮。Okay, 漂亮。Okay, and that blue hat is really good.
1: 那个蓝色的帽子真好看。
0: Yeah, 那个蓝色的蓝色 ,okay, blue, 蓝色。
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0: Yeah, blue. Okay, 那个蓝色的帽子真好看。真好看。Okay, and this kitty is very cute. Cute, do you remember? 可爱 Yes, okay, so very cute. We say 真可爱
1: 真可爱
0: 真可爱
1: 真可爱
0: And your wife has quite a lot of things. 你妻子的东西真不少
1: 你妻子的东西真不少
0: Yeah, 真不少 Okay, to show quite a lot of things. Okay, 真不少 Okay, so that's the six words here. And then let's move to our dialogue. And hope you can catch the words we've just learned. Okay, so are you ready?
1: Yes.
0: Okay, let's go.
1: 做好准备了
0: Yeah.Okay, so we are going to, you know, Progress House, okay, and take a look. Progress. 这个房间真大 This room is really big. 这是谁的房间 Whose room is this?
1: 这是我和我妻子的 This is I and my wife's room.
0: 旁边那个小的呢 What about the small one next to it?
1: 旁边那个小的是我女儿的The small one next to it is my daughter's.
0: 你女儿的房间真漂亮。Your daughter's room is really beautiful. 都是粉色的。It's all pink.
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0: 这块手表是谁的 ？Whose watch is this?
1: 是我儿子的，他刚买的。It's on its own. He just bought it.
0: 那个蓝色的帽子呢 ？What about that blue hat?
1: 是我的，我最喜欢蓝色。It's mine. I like blue color the most.
0: 真好看 ，really nice. 啊，这是你的假发吧 ？Is this your wig?
1: 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She just bought it last month.
0: Ah, wow. 你妻子的东西真不少。Your wife has quite a lot of things. Okay, so everybody, let's recap something in this dialogue, okay? And firstly, when I just come into...

0: Okay, yeah, and my wife, okay, so we don't have to say the 房间 again, so we can use that 的, we say 我和我妻子的, right?
1: 对。
0: Yeah, you also can say 这是我的和我妻子的, and if we want to show the small one room, we don't have to say 小的房间, we just say 小的, because we talk about the 房间 previously, so we don't have to say it again, we just use 小 and plus the to show the noun, right? 小的. Okay, and another one is my daughter's, okay, my daughter's.
1: 我女儿的。
0: Yeah, 我女儿的, okay, 我女儿的 something here, right? And another one is the pink things, pink.
1: 粉色的。
0: Yeah, 粉色的, yeah, 粉色的. And really beautiful.
1: 很漂亮, 真漂亮。
0: Yeah, it's 真漂亮, right? So emphasize it. Okay, so 真漂亮. Okay, and another one is whose?
1: 谁的?
0: Yeah, 谁的? My son's.
1: 我儿子的。
0: Okay, he just bought it.
1: 他刚买的。
0: But here, this girl, do you remember? 他刚买的, it's emphasized the time. 他是刚买的。
1: Yeah,
0: it's that one, okay. And another one, mine, again. 我的, right? 我的, okay, yours. 你的, okay, hers.
1: 他的。
0: His.
1: 他的。
0: Yes, yes, okay. So, and really nice and really good looking.
1: 真好看,
0: yeah, 真好漂亮, yeah, 真漂亮, 真好看. And the last one, quite a lot of things, 真不少, yeah, 真不少. So progress wise, stop, okay, so many, yeah, 真不少, yeah, 真不少,
1: 真不少,
0: yeah, 真不少. Okay, so let's do the second time slowly, okay, we're reading slowly, please. Lesson to it. Yeah, let's go. Progress. 这个房间真大。 这是谁的房间?
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0: 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And then we'll read it again at normal speed. Progress. 这个房间真大。 这是谁的房间?
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0: Okay, and the last one is a question for answer freely, okay? So, 你最喜欢什么颜色? What color do you like the most? Progress, 你最喜欢什么颜色?
1: 我最喜欢蓝色。
0: Yeah, 我最喜欢蓝色, Progress, 最喜欢蓝色, favorite color is blue, okay? So everybody, what's the color, okay, do you like the most? What's your favorite color, okay? 你最喜欢什么颜色? Please leave your comments, leave your answer here, and we'll see you next time. That's all for today's lesson. See you next time. 再见.
1: 再见.
2: Thank you, Loshu, for that educative session. 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This program is a collaboration between the Chinese Embassy in Nigeria and the Federal Radio Corporation of Nigeria, FRCN. My producer remains Juanita Ehimiaye. And on behalf of the Ni Hao China team, I'm Thomas Bello saying, Bao Zhong, Zai Tian. Take care. Bye.
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0: Sports Update on Radio 1, 103.5 FM. My name is Damilola Unifade. Super Falcons interim head coach Austin Eguavoen says Nigeria have enough quality to cope with the absence of several key players in their 2028 Olympic qualifying tie against Comoros. Assistants Oshoala, Ashley Plumtree, Oluwatosin Demeyin, and Floyd Sebastian are among those unavailable. But Eguavoen says their replacements are ready to step up. Nigeria face Comoros in their first leg tomorrow at the Remo Stars Sports Complex in Ekene, with the return also scheduled for the same venue on October 13. The Super Falcons must win the two-legged tie to reach the third round of the African qualifying series. Eguavoen says the team knows what is at stake and ready for the contest.
1: We have two sessions already, late arrivals of a few players, and then we're very optimistic because they are sharp. Their in-season fitness, we're not in doubt about that. Performance-wise, they're also very good. We're best in Africa when it comes to women, but we have to do the job. And they know, we all know why we're here, so they are raring to go. They've given their commitment.
0: Meanwhile, CAF has appointed a team of Rwandan officials for tomorrow's Olympic qualifier. Henrietta Buyukusenge will referee the match, to be assisted by Sandrine Morangwa and Regine Mukayiranga, with Annie Mutoni as fourth official. The Court of Arbitration for Sport is hearing Senegal's appeal against CAF and the Royal Moroccan Football Federation over the disputed 2025 African Cup of Nations final. Senegal originally beat Morocco 1-0 after extra time, but CAF later ruled that Senegal's 14-minute walk-off in protest over a late penalty decision amounted to match abandonment. The title was subsequently awarded to Morocco following a 3-0 forfeit decision. CAF says no ruling will be delivered today, with a decision expected at a later date. Former Manchester City manager Pep Guardiola is expected to return to the Etihad Stadium next week when City hosts Champions League holders Paris Saint-Germain. It will be Guardiola's first visit since leaving the club at the end of last season, and comes after City were found guilty of the majority of the Premier League's 115 financial regulation charges. The club denies wrongdoing and has appealed. Guardiola has continued to publicly support City following the verdict. Away from football to basketball now, where the Nigerian Basketball Federation Electoral Committee says the deadline for candidates seeking positions on the NBBF board is 2 p.m. today. Electoral Committee Chairman Dr. Larry Glover says the deadline is binding and late nomination forms will not be accepted. The list of qualified candidates is expected on October 10 ahead of the elective congress in Abuja on October 15. The Nigerian Olympic Committee Women Commission will host more than 100 secondary school girls in Lagos on Saturday as part of activities marking the International Day of the Girl Child. The program at the Olympic Africa Center in Amuwadafi is themed A Voice of Future, Investing in Girls Through Sport and Education. It will feature mentorship, sports activities, and sessions with women leaders in sport, education, and digital technology. In boxing, Anthony Joshua says his first round scare against Christian Pringer in July has changed his approach ahead of his December 11 showdown with Tyson Fury. Joshua was knocked down twice in the opening round before recovering to stop Pringer in the second. The former world champion says the experience reminded him that in heavyweight boxing, his best defense is his offense.
2: Now, after that Pringer fight, I was like, remember, boxing ain't a sport. Boxing is a fight, and you got to be in there from round one. And if I can get Tyson out of there in round one, so be it. So I'm not going in there in round one trying to stick behind my jab and look pretty. He's gonna come head on and maybe he might walk into something, so he better be careful, because I'm ready from that first bell.
0: Moses Itauma will return to the ring in January, with Ben Davison remaining as his trainer following his first professional defeat against Philip Egovich. Itauma was stopped in the ninth round of their IBF heavyweight title fight in August after initially dropping Egovich. Promoter Frank Quarren says Itauma will face a lower level opponent when he returns with the same training team in place.
3: He wants to be part of what's going on next year as well, isn't it? And if he does what I believe he can do, he'll be challenging again for a world title fairly soon. He came up Friday and with the team, we all sat down and we sort of obviously time's gone past now, and everyone's watched it again, irrational thoughts, and I've said where I felt we need to be going and things maybe we need to tweak and do. I'm looking forward to it.
0: And finally, a quick look at some of today's football action. There is a busy schedule of Women's Olympic qualifiers with six fixtures across Africa. The match between Seychelles and Kenya is currently on. Later, Uganda will face Zambia at 2 p.m. Mauritius take on Ghana at 3:30 p.m., while Benin meets Mali at 5. The evening fixtures see Burkina Faso host Equatorial Guinea at 7 p.m., with Tunisia taking on Senegal at the same time. Those matches continue the race for African places at the 2028 Olympic Games. And that's your sport update for today. My name is Damilola Unifade. Good afternoon.

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1: 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Theme: End Child Marriage, Invest in Girls' Rights. 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Venue is Oshodi Solo Legislative Hall. You can still be a part of the day. For participation, sponsorship, and other information, please call Olaomi on 0802-588-7408 or Yemisi on 0813-524-3587. 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

0: Society Women Affairs is back. Today is another Thursday to step into that world where women thrive. Step into that world where we give the woman the chance to talk, to speak, to take a peek into the woman's world and to understand her better. And of course, the whole idea of all these things is just to ensure that the woman rises. You don't stay down in every situation. You rise, you are given the opportunity, you grab the opportunity that gets to you and you roll with it.
1: If the opportunity does not get to you, you run and grab
0: it. You will
1: it.
0: Grab it.
1: Create one for yourself.
0: Yes, and you will roll with it. That is what we are encouraging here on Women Affairs every Thursday at this time. My name is Olamumi Akon. And yes, you are hearing our voice after a while. I'm having a Itayo. She's saying as if she's not confident. Okay, that's true.
1: Itayo Adebisi is my name. Good afternoon and welcome.
0: I'm being produced today by Salime Moses, and we are talking about our children today. The children, they are very important to us. The lives of the children matter a lot. And the child is not just an extension of you. It's a human being. He or she's a human being on their own. Now, the 20th of November last month was celebrated as World Children's Day. It was the anniversary of the UN's Convention on the Rights of the Child and, of course, promoting children's rights and welfare. We are talking about this today because it's something that has not ended. It will not end. The theme that was looked at was My Day, My Rights. It was a chance to remind us the fact that the children also have a voice. The children also have their opinions about this. And do you even talk to your child? Do you ask your child? Are we still in the era of shut up, adults are listening? Are you still in the era of when did you hear that? It must be you are moving with the wrong crowd. Are we still in the era of what do you know?
1: When the adults are talking,
0: what do you know? Keep quiet. Are we still in that era? Should we be in that era? Because some people argue with you that that's the best way to train children. Some people say, like, I don't believe it, but I've heard some people argue with it, that giving children too much voice makes, lets them make mistakes. You need to guide them. You need to show. Guiding them is even from shutting them up. So we are looking today at a child's right to talk, a child's right to hear their views, a child's right to share their opinion, telling us that every single child deserves a voice. They have a voice and they deserve a chance to use that voice to talk about what concerns them on Women Affairs today. Now, you can join the conversation 0704-700-3341, 0704-700-3341.
1: Okay, this topic is quite dicey. Because I mean, it's both ways. It goes both ways. I believe that the voice of the child. There's this thing I heard one time, and it has always stayed with me, that we need the strength of the elderly, the wisdom of the elderly, but the strength of the young ones, which sometimes is in their voice.
0: Yeah,
1: you know, we need the wisdom of the elders while the strength.
0: The wisdom of the elders
1: would need the strength of the younger ones to move.
0: Yeah.
1: So
0: yeah.
1: Let's not quieten
0: that strength. Let's not shut out that strength.
1: Yes.
0: And that strength starts from the confidence they have
1: to be able to express themselves,
0: to talk about what they want or how they feel.
1: Yeah. For parents, because I would be speaking from the perspective of the parent and then someone who is a subordinate, because I mean, sometimes if you're parenting a child and the child asks, no, mommy, why cannot I keep quiet, you know, things like that, don't stress me. But then you will not realize that as these children move away from being toddlers, if you shut them up too much, by the time they become adolescents and young adults, they would not be able to even express themselves at all, because they already know that when they have anything to say, my mom is likely going to tell me to keep quiet.
0: Now, funny enough, I watched a skit, sort of. It was a while ago. And what happened was simply the girl wanted to talk to the mom about something sex-related.
1: Mm.
0: And she will come today. She'll be like, Mommy, I want to talk to you. Like, what is it now? Can't you say I'm busy? Mommy, tomorrow, come. I want to ask you. Don't ask me any question. Next time, Mommy, it's about this thing. My friend said, what are you people talking about in that school? She never let the child speak until that child now went and made the wrong decision and made a mistake that cost her a lot. And then she was like, why didn't you tell me? You didn't give her a chance to talk about it. You never gave her a chance to open up about it. And that is the issue that we have here. How, I think a lot of the question a lot of people have is, when is it too much? Because of the kind of society we have, you must obey your elders, you must keep quiet when elders are talking. People will bring in that argument that, okay, fine, we want the child to talk, we want the child to have a voice, but when does it become too much?
1: Because the society we live now, up until now, right, I still cannot look in the eyes of my elders when I'm speaking because it's wrong. We were trained to believe that it's wrong. You don't look into the eyes of an elderly person.
0: I know. The children of these days will
1: look. They will look straight into your eyes.
0: As you are talking.
1: And because I can't even do it. I can't. As a matter of fact, sometimes when I'm displeased, you know, with somebody who is older than me, I would rather me walk away from the conversation and I'll let it just, you know, douse. The tension just goes down and then I'll find a way to express myself in such a way that I'll not end up apologizing, or I'll just let it go and just, you know. But you find out that children these days, they do not care. Mm-hmm. Young people these days, if you give me, you collect.
0: Mm-hmm.
1: Like, you know, something like that. In as much as we should raise expressive children, in as much as we cannot stifle that voice, you know, that they have, there is also
0: I think that's where the intersection. That's where the wisdom of the adults come.
1: You
0: need to be able to draw to maintain the line between expressing yourself and just being outright
1: disrespectful.
0: You can't be disrespectful and be saying that I have a right to talk.
1: Exactly.
0: I have a right to express myself.
1: Because even the law will tell you that where your own freedom ends is where another person's right begins.
0: Exactly.
1: So you cannot be the basic things. For instance, as Yoruba people, they will tell you that when an elderly person is speaking, allow the courtesy of the person finishing first, and then you say your own. It will always stand the test of time. Even though you have something to say, please let the person speaking, let them finish speaking. If you know you have something to say and it can wait, don't come and talk to me when I'm eating.
0: Mm.
1: Or I'm in the middle of a very important conversation.
0: That's when you want
1: don't
0: to
1: say
0: that.
1: Because you have access to me, you will now be like, I'm in the middle of a very important conversation, you're cutting in, you're not allowing me to focus, and I'm just, you know. Those are the boundaries
0: that need to be set.
1: That need to be set. I think we have a vox pop.
0: Yes, we have a vox. We just asked a few kids what it means to them to have a voice. We also have someone in the studio who will speak with us also and share her own thoughts about that. So we'll take a quick break. Before we go to listen to that vox pop, we'll take a quick break, come back, and then we'll listen to our guest, and then we'll listen to what people are saying. Stay with us.
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3: My name is Adeyemi Otunsanya. I'm a director of education. We all know that the family is the beginning of life of any community, and a lot of things have to be put in place to make the family bond together. The couple have to understand themselves. They have to understand the fact that they have children who are looking up to them. They have children that are looking at how they come in and go out with one another. Without good rapport, without good relationship between the husband and the wife. The children might not get it right. And when the children are not getting it right, they come up with a lot of pain. They come up with a lot of hurt. They go about hurting people. It says a child that has not been given love, we go about giving people hatred, we give bitterness, we give anger. The family unit cannot be undermined, because without the family, we will not have a community. The family unit is very, very essential, because the father, the mother, and the children make up the family. Then the extended family joined together makes the community start.
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0: All right, welcome back. It's

0: don't know if I'm supposed to say woke, but they are the woke people who will, they are aware. I think they're self-aware.
1: Yeah, which is not a bad thing.
0: Yeah, in itself.
1: It's not a bad thing in itself at all. And that's what we want to encourage the children to do, as I'm encouraging you to allow your child to have a voice.
0: Mm-hmm.
1: Accept the fact that your child is self-aware. If you bring up a child to be self-aware, then the child should be able to express what he's feeling at every point in time to you. It's now up to you to now train the child on when to say what and when not to say, or how to say it. Welcome to the show, Tim. How are
2: Thank you?
1: Thank you. All right, so let me just say this. The number 0704-700-3341. That's the number to call in. Let's talk about what you feel about children having a voice. Do you think Nigerian children are cowed or timid and they don't talk? Or do they? You think they talk too much? What is your take? So I think I'll just ask you straight up. Do you think the society gives the Nigerian child a voice or a place to talk?
2: So for me, I believe that, I feel like most children, they're actually scared of their parents. They're scared of their reactions. Like, they want to talk, but then their parents have not given them, like, that they've not set that grounds for them to be able to express themselves freely. They're already like, hey, oh my daddy, do I do my daddy? Hey, mom, like that fear, I think that's been there since. So I feel like parents, they need to see their parents as friends. We want to see our parents as friends, like someone that
1: Well, I'm not a friend.
2: But we need, I understand that, okay, she's your mother, or probably she's your father, but you want to see them to like friends, like, when I mean friends, I don't mean like literally, like you can just really walk up to them, mommy, do you know what happened this week today? Mommy, I even have gist for you, mommy, I want to tell you something. Like, they should be able to see you that way. It would be easier for them to like approach you that, okay, I know I can tell my mom anything. But then when the mom is already like, before maybe you want to say, okay, mommy, I want to tell you something, and then they're like, what did you do? What? They're like, mommy, nothing, don't worry, forget about it.
0: What young people need from adults would be a safe place.
2: Yes.
1: Mm-hmm.
2: They can come to you freely.
0: The first person you want to think about when you're in trouble is your parents or an elderly person that is trusted.
2: Yes.
0: Do you understand? Because parenting, in as much as young people like that part, that friendship part, yes, it's a thing. But sometimes your friend also does things that might not be palatable. Your friend can, as a matter of fact, your true friend should be someone who can tell you, you have goofed, this thing you have done is wrong. But young people, sometimes they want somebody who would always want to pamper them.
2: Like, and enable them.
0: Yeah, enable, exactly, enablers. But I believe very strongly that the role of a safe place that every parent should have, at least towards their children, is not... they are not mutually exclusive of each other. But
1: okay.
0: I necessarily, as she said, she doesn't have to be your friend, or he doesn't have to be your friend. You people go and do
1: outside.
0: I should be your safe place. I should be somebody who would be able to correct you in love. Yeah, something like
1: and
0: that.
1: And harshness if necessary. But it's all in love anyway.
2: I feel like, okay, as a friend, I feel like it doesn't necessarily be like, oh, okay. I feel like when I see you as a friend, then I won't be scared to approach
1: to you.
2: Just the tone, yes. Just the tone.
1: Yeah.
2: Like, a friend, when you're talking to a friend, you don't have to be scared. When you're talking to a friend, you can easily tell them that, oh, this is what happened today. So, that tone is tone of friendship, exactly.
1: Okay, so before we go on in our conversation, because we have a lot, we have two things to listen to today. We're still going to be listening to Dr. Grace Defield. She's a child, a lawyer, and she's been in the field of fighting for the rights of the child for a while, so we'll listen to what she has to say too. But first, let's listen to what some children think or feel having a voice means to them.
3: Having a voice to me as a child means identification and solution. As a child, if I am allowed to speak, be listened to, and taken seriously, that way my problem will be easily identified and immediate solutions will be given to make my life better.
4: To me, having a voice is like you're talking freely and expressing yourself without anybody weighing you down, particularly parents.
5: For me, having a voice as a child means being seen, being heard, and being valued. Not just for what I achieve.

0: but for who I am. It means that my thoughts, my feelings, and my experiences matter, even if I'm still young. A voice gives me the power to express myself honestly, whether I'm speaking about what makes me happy, what worries me, or what I hope for in the future. Having a voice also means having the confidence to ask questions, to say no when something doesn't feel right, and to speak up when something is unfair. It's about knowing that the adults around me are not just listening to reply, but listening to understand. When children feel safe to speak, we learn that our ideas can create change in our families, in our schools, and in our communities.
1: Having a voice to me feels like being able to express myself.
2: My voice as a child is my confidence, powers, thoughts, feelings, and strength. My voice gives me self-esteem. My voice makes me safe and wanted. My voice helps me to express myself.
3: Having a voice to me means confidence, protection, and freedom.
0: Having a voice goes beyond talking. It's about being taken seriously. Many children speak, yet they are ignored. So when I say every child deserves a voice, I mean that every child deserves a chance to be heard. No matter their background, their abilities, or their circumstances, no child should ever feel too small, too scared, or too unimportant to share what's on their mind. To me, having a voice is a right, not a privilege. It represents freedom, dignity, and hope. It gives us the courage to dream, to learn, and to become the best versions of ourselves.
4: To me, having a voice as a child means being able to express who I really am. It means having the chance to say what I think, even if my ideas are still growing and changing. Having a voice also means being included. It means that when decisions are being made that affect me, whether at home, at school, or anywhere else, I get to be part of the conversation. I may be young, but my perspective is important because I experience the world differently from adults. Another big part of having a voice is feeling safe to speak up. If I feel hurt, confused, excited, or proud, I want to be able to say so without being judged or told I'm too young to understand. Having a voice also gives me the chance to grow. When people listen to me, I learn to communicate better. I learn confidence. I learn that my thoughts have power. And the more I speak up, the more I discover who I want to become. Most of all, having a voice means being respected. Not for being perfect, but for being honest. Not for knowing everything, but for trying to understand. When adults listen to children, they're giving us the space to learn, to dream, and to feel like we belong.
5: To me, having a voice means that people listen when I talk. It means that my thoughts, my feelings, and my ideas matter. When I have a voice, it means I get to share what I see, what I know, and what I care about. Having a voice also means being able to speak up when something feels wrong. Like if someone is being treated unfairly, or if I feel sad or confused, I can say it without being scared that someone will laugh at me or ignore me. When I have a voice, I feel safe to be honest. It also means being able to make choices. Small ones, like what I want to read or wear, and bigger ones, like what kind of person I want to be.
6: All right, so voices there of some children. I think they mentioned a few things that we talked about. Being number one, being a safe place. Feeling safe enough to voice my feelings without fear of repercussions. Being able to decide what I want to do. Something as simple as deciding what to wear, which of course a lot of us still struggle with, I must admit, depending on the child that you have. Once your child starts having their own individuality, they might clash with the kind of your dress sense. But then of course you have to deal with it. When she talked about, when one of them say, mentioned, especially parents, being able to talk without being, your ideas being squashed or your ideas being stepped on, especially by parents. Are parents that bad when it comes to letting the children have their own opinion, say their own opinions, at least right now?
7: The thing is that most kids, they're actually very scared of disappointing their parents. their parents' opinion really matters so much to them. So they are scared of being condemned. They are scared of being judged. They are scared of seeing the look on their parents' faces when they say certain things.
6: Mm.
7: So they really want their parents' approval. There are sometimes some kids, they rebel, and then you feel like they are just bad children. Sometimes they do that because they actually want their parents' attention. They want they want their parents to see them, like, they don't feel seen enough. So they feel if they are maybe being rebellious, then they'll notice them. You are doing something, you are causing trouble, but they want your attention.
6: Mm.
7: It might seem like maybe it's opposing in a way, but some kids actually do this. So they value their opinion a lot. So the parents now giving them the platform to be able to, like, express themselves without fear. That fear is actually very key.
6: Mm-hmm.
7: I should be able to say, okay, maybe let me tell my mom, she'll know what to do. Instead of, if I tell my mom, what will she say?
6: But one of the things that I always tell my kids, as much as I try and encourage them to have their voice and they can talk about all these things, is know that if you tell me something, if you goofed, the worst I can be is mad at you. I'll be angry. Mm-hmm. You can't expect me to hear something like that and not be angry. I will be angry. But if you have the confidence to know that, say that mommy will be angry, but she has to know. Or daddy will be angry, but he has to know. I think that is one thing that a lot of kids need to understand. You can't just be going, you talk to me, what I did. Why will I not be angry and talk? You cannot push buttons and not expect.
7: The manner of anger.
6: you cannot determine the manner of anger depending on the level of
7: whatever it is
6: what you did wrong. So I am an advocate of letting the child talk, making sure that the child has a voice and understanding what the child has to say.
8: Good afternoon.
6: Thank you
8: for calling. Okay, for my children to talk, especially these days when a friend cannot trust friends, they can easily treat them to danger. So it's good for children to talk. And it is good for parents to listen, and whenever they are going astray, you correct them. You correct them, even with the word of God. Correct them. Mm. But at the same time, some children are talkative. Some children have them, they are talkative. When you allow them, what is they're not supposed to say outside the face. So let them know that this is what you need to do. I think about that. This is what you have to say. When you are in the bedroom or when you are outside. Because the moment you allow them, they are still prefer the olden days training. I cannot talk and say, I cannot talk and look at my mom like this. My dad will always allow us to look at him. And my son, you cannot. You must put your face down if you are talking to my mom. But I still prefer that training. Anyway, God will save our children, they will not go astray, and they will not fall into wrong friends' hands.
6: Amen.
8: Amen. To correct them, always correct them.
6: Yes.
8: With the way of the Lord, the way of the Lord, and the word of God. And God will keep our children for us. Thank you. That's my thing.
6: Thank you so much. Just before we go, I believe, my opinion on this is that every family has a standard to uphold.
9: Mm-hmm.
6: I have a legacy I'm trying to pass on to my children. Do you understand? In my house, there are certain things that cannot be done because we believe that those things are wrong.
9: Mm.
6: So how I communicate it to my child, whether the child is willing to receive it, is a different conversation entirely.
9: Yeah, that's a different thing. We are not talking about the parents.
6: The child, that's what I'm trying to say. A lot of times, when you're trying to pass on these legacies to these children, they will never readily accept that it's the right way to go. So the reason they object and they start to shout is because they're thinking, why are you so hard? What's the big deal? What did I do? But they will not know. Okay. You understand?
9: Let's listen to Dr. Grace here as she talks more on the legal angle of a child's voice.
10: I'm Dr. Grace Perpetua Dafia. a distinguished legal scholar, fervent advocate, and respected researcher, lecturer, with my career reflecting over 25 years of service in the development and humanitarian sector, and over 21 years of legal practice dedicated to the protection of women and children and other related matters. When you hear the word, or you hear the expression, every child deserves a voice, what it means is that it's a grounded principle that says that children are not passive subjects of adult authority, they're rights-bearing individuals whose views carry rights. What I mean is that irrespective of age, social status, or background, the inherent right to express their thoughts, preferences, and concerns, and to have their expression taken seriously in matters affecting their lives is paramount. And when you look at the Child Rights Act 2003, by virtue of Section 3, say the best interests of a child must always be protected. And that's why I'm saying that their voice deserves a voice, every child deserves a voice, means that the dignity, autonomy, and evolving capabilities and capacities are central to a child's legal status. It is not only the opportunity to speak, but the obligation of institutions, families, courts, schools, and states to listen, consider, and incorporate children's voices in decisions that shape their welfare. When you are talking about children, we should be able to teach them to express themselves without fear, looking at the issue around self-confidence, but not being disrespectful, and we should be able to support them to encounter or access emotionally literacy programs that are child-centered and can have restorative practices and mentorship initiatives so that we can equip them with the necessary tools for self-expression. There are several legal instruments which affirm the right of the child to be heard. We have the United Nations Convention on the Rights of the Child, particularly Article 12, which obliges states to ensure that children capable of forming their own views have the right to express these views freely with due weight given in accordance with the child's age and maturity. Also, when you look at Article 13, it promotes freedom of expression. Article 3 mandates that the child's best interest guide decision making. When you come to Africa, we have African Charter on the Welfare of the Right of the Child. We have European Convention at regional level to exercise their children's rights. And then domestically here in Nigeria, just like I have mentioned earlier, the Child's Right Law Act 2003 is like a Bible that guides all this, ensuring that the right of a child to be heard is paramount. And then on the question of when a child's opinion within custody issues, abuse is in question, to be able to enable children to contribute effectively, the courts may have to appoint guardians ad litem, two child advocates, and then all independent legal representatives. As I mentioned earlier, we need to strengthen the alternative care system and the framework, legal framework, to enable children have their rights. In this, all those legal frameworks, or through the appointment of guardian ad litem and all of that, is to enable that the child has a voice and his views or opinions are taken cognizance of in the course of discussing anything that has to do with their rights with regards to custody and abuse or violence. Also, because we need to ensure that all of these are within the ambience of the law, because if they are not in conformity with so these provisions of the law, for instance, the court may set aside some of the decisions or may give room for the decisions that are negative with regards to custody or abuse or violence, the reverse, because the court upholds the justice system, the court ensures that children are catered for. In cases involving abuse, child protection agencies can intervene and also Federal Ministry of Women Affairs, for instance, who are responsible for or are mandated to provide and protect children, can also intervene at a state level. The relevant NDE can also intervene. We need to ensure that there are mandated interviews conducted by trained professionals. For instance, when you're talking about issues around child custody, we have trained protection officers as provided by the Child's Rights Act to be part and parcel and all of this. Also, when you talk about custody issues, the court expects that the court will sit in chambers and take the views of these children, especially in the presence of professionals that have been trained for that purpose. And this is to ensure the child's testimony is properly elicited, because they are trained so they know the age-appropriate words and phrases to use to bring out these things without it being tainted with any form of coercion or thought to be seen as being manipulated to speak. And then when schools or institutions silence children and there are administrative constraints, Ombudsman interventions, my commission had offer additional recourse. So this is to ensure that the legal principle of protection for the children is constant, because decisions made without meaningful engagement with children's viewpoint risk being procedurally deficient and substantively unjust. And then when you look at issues around what rules and government and all of that should play, civil society should play, I feel that it is the responsibility of the government to embed participatory rights into legislation, invest in child-friendly justice system, and ensure professional training for judges, teachers, social workers, and law enforcement officers. I expect that NGOs like mine that I have worked with for over 25 years provide advocacy, monitoring, and support services that amplify the children's perspective where these systems fall short. Also, we could function as intermediaries to translate children's experiences into policy reform. For instance, when I was developing the alternative care guidelines using Lagos State as an example, I went into one of the homes within the community where children were staying, and I had interactions with them through the playful mode and the plays and the activities they undertook. Through observation method, I was able to record that which pertained to them with regards to their protection and safeguarding. Also, I also expect that the media should be able to provide ethical reporting that highlights children's stories, that avoid exploitation and promote awareness, so that this can influence shift in societal norms. You know, the media have the power to shape public consciousness. With the advent of social media and collaborating and supporting the works of the traditional media, we have a lot of large audience. So if we do ethical reporting and we are able to ensure that the stories are told without it being exploitative in nature, I believe that the society will begin to act differently towards children. I believe that the government, civil society, and media, complementing each other, work together so that we can create an ecosystem where children's voices are not exceptional intrusions, but expected contributions. My concluding message to parents, schools, and society is very simple. Listening to children is not an act of indulgence, it's an act of justice. I believe strongly in full participation of children. I don't believe in tokenism where we gather them and make it look as if they're a part of it, whereas we're the one opposing our whims and caprices on them. So I believe that we should listen to these children, because it's not an act of indulgence, but it's an act, actually an act of justice. We need to empower them to speak in an investment in democratic culture, emotional well-being, critical thinking, and trust. We need to build their confidence but not to make them to become disrespectful for me. To every right as a corresponding responsibility, and so we'll be able to help them to achieve their overall well-being. And so I'm saying that, and I'm calling on everyone in society should treat the child's voice as a vital source of insight, one that enriches families, strengthens institutions, and upholds the foundational principle that human beings, human dignity begins in childhood. My closing remark is we should learn to listen to children, we should allow their voice to matter, and we should be able to build their confidence to be able to speak and stand up for their rights without being disrespectful, and then culturally and contextually enabling to be able to ensure that their rights and privileges are upheld. Thank you.
11: Hello, my name is Achenyo Idachaba Obaro. I am an entrepreneur in the creative sector, and I also build capacity in the area of crafts with a focus specifically on women and youth. Women Affairs on Radio 1 helps women discover their true potential. 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It's the place to be.

0: All right, so that was Dr. Grace telling us the legal angle, talking about a few things about how we can help the child when it comes to expressing themselves, helping the child have a voice and everything like that. She was answering a few questions that we asked her, and but I think from all the things that she has said, I think we all need to come together. Parents, schools, society, everybody needs to come together.
1: Mentors and superiors, let's just teach the younger people. And for younger people too, because this matter rests really with you guys. Don't run away from correction. And when people do things to you, when people that you're sure love you, when they teach you, know that it's for your best interest. It's in your interest.
0: And at the end of the day, we want you to have a voice. We want you to be able to talk, express yourself. Because at the end of the day, if you don't have a voice, you won't be able to tell us what is wrong, when something is wrong.
1: Yeah.
0: And we won't be able to even know what you want to guide you aright on what you want and your thoughts.
1: Remember that we are your safe space.
0: We are your safe space.
1: Please come to us
0: and talk. Talk. And a trusted adult, when a child comes to you, please listen. Don't turn it into I'm an adult, I know better than you, kind of funny teachable move. Please don't do that. Thank you so much for listening. Thank you everyone for contributing. Thank you Temi Tokpe for coming. I hope you had a good time.
2: Yes, I did. Thank you.
1: Okay, Eitai Adebisi is my name. Please, children, express yourself, but in a good way.
0: My name is Olawumi Akonwo. We're produced by Salime Moses. Women Affairs will be back same time next week. Until then, please welcome to our world and enjoy yourself.

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1: 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I'm from Norway.
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1: Sunday Iwona.
0: FAN calls for structured airport protocol systems to improve passengers' experience.
1: In today's focus, our correspondent examines changing security landscape and its implications for citizens' safety.
0: Federal government clears all inherited pension liabilities dating back to 2007.
1: For issues in politics, business and sports news.
0: Not a detail. The Federal Airports Authority of Nigeria, FAN, has called on aviation stakeholders, travel agencies and corporate organizations to embrace structured airport protocol systems to improve passenger experience, security and operational efficiency. The call was made by the General Manager of Protocol and Passages, FAN, Mrs. Christabel Eromosele, at the International Protocol Officers Conference, IPOC, held at the NIGAL Event and Expo Center in Lagos. Mrs. Eromosele, represented by the Head of Public Affairs, FAN, Mr. Oluwa Kayode Adeoluwa, said modern air travel goes beyond ticketing and boarding, stressing the need for seamless passenger facilitation from the point of booking to arrival and post-flight services. She warned that uncoordinated efforts to facilitate passengers, particularly dignitaries, could create operational bottlenecks, passenger dissatisfaction, and unnecessary friction with airport authorities. According to her, professional airport protocol is not about bypassing regulations or using unauthorized touts, but about following transparent procedures that guarantee safety, accountability, and efficient service delivery. Mrs. Eremosele highlighted the FAN Executive Protocol Unit, which provides organized reception, guidance, lounge access, and interagency coordination for corporate executives, official delegations, high net worth individuals, and families. She also linked adherence to established airport procedures with national security, warning that attempts to circumvent security and screening channels in the name of VIP facilitation could expose the airport to serious risks. The FAN official therefore urged protocol officers and travel facilitators to properly brief passengers on airport requirements, including arrival times and security procedures, while encouraging airlines, travel agents, security agencies, and airport managers to work together to raise service standards across Nigeria airports. She stressed that delivering a seamless airport experience is a shared responsibility, critical to passenger safety and Nigeria's image as an aviation destination.
1: The management of the Nigerian Railway Corporation, NRC, is joining other organizations around the world to celebrate the 2026 Customer Service Week, holding this week. With the theme, The Extra Mile, the managing director of the corporation, Dr. Kayode Opefa, said its mandate is to put passengers at the heart of the corporation's operations and continually improving the quality of their travel experience. He said the corporation has been using the Customer Service Week not only to recognize employees who consistently demonstrate exceptional services and reinforce the importance of customer centricity across the organization. According to him, the experiences the corporation has gone through in recent times have further reinforced the need for greater customer centricity.
0: The wife of the Lagos State Governor, Dr. Ibijoke Sanwo-Olu, has urged women to use their influence and opportunities to create lasting impact in their families, workplaces, and communities.
2: She spoke at a pre-event news conference for the 26th National Women's Conference of the Committee of Wives of Lagos State Officials, COLSO, in Alausa, Ikeja. The event was attended by the Vice Chairperson of COLSO, Mrs. Oluremi Hamzat, and several other women leaders and members of the committee. Dr. Somolu said this year's conference, themed Anchored for Purpose, Be the Blueprint, will focus on empowerment, leadership, networking, and meaningful conversations on issues affecting women and families. She announced that the conference will hold from October 26 to 28 in a hybrid format, featuring keynote lectures, presentations, and the traditional COLSO Gala Night.
3: Allows us to look beyond what we can achieve for ourselves and consider the footprints we are leaving behind in our families, workplaces, communities, and society. It is a call to live with purpose, make meaningful contributions, and ensure that our presence creates value that can outlive us.
2: That Samolu said activities ahead of the conference include an awareness walk on October 10 and a pre-conference walk through notable locations on Lagos Island. Dr. Samolu urged women to move beyond occupying spaces to creating positive and lasting impact.
1: Empowering women with skills such as artificial intelligence, CAC registration, backyard farming, and other skills relevant to today's economy would help them understand technology, strengthen their businesses, contribute to household income, support healthy living, and build economic resilience. The National Women's Affairs Secretary of the Nasrullahi Faith Fati Society, NASFAT, Alhaja Ganiat Babalola, who stated this at a media briefing ahead of the 27th Annual Women's Week, said selected women will take part in a six-week intensive empowerment program, gaining practical skills they can apply to their lives and livelihoods. Speaking on this year's theme, Empowering for Impact, Advancing Faith, Entrepreneurship, Technology, and Financial Independence, Alhaja Babalola said the program reflects NASFAT women's commitment to ensuring that women are not only spiritually grounded, but also equipped with the knowledge, skills, confidence, and opportunities to make meaningful contributions to their families, communities, and society. Highlighting some of the events, programs, the chairperson of the 27th NASFAT Annual Women's Week Planning Committee, Alhaja Nurat Jolaosho, said the women would visit charities and encourage donations of clothing, shoes, and other items for members and non-members, followed by the Women Empowerment and Business Opportunity Summit, focusing on identifying business opportunities, improving e-commerce visibility, and accessing non-interest financing. Other women leaders praised the proposed construction of homes for the elderly, saying it would greatly benefit older people. They called on stakeholders and philanthropists to support the initiative, which recognizes the sacrifices made by the elderly.
2: The Nigerian Supreme Council for Islamic Affairs, NSCIA, has called on the federal government to urgently reform the nation's security architecture and reduce the rising cost of food and transportation. The council made the call in a communique at the end of its General Assembly held in Abuja, signed by the Sultan of Sokoto, Alhaji Muhammad Saad Abubakar, and Secretary General Professor Ishaq Oloyede. It urged that security reforms be based on professionalism, accountability, adequate funding, and effective coordination between federal and state security agencies. The NSCIA also called for respect for the rights of Muslim women and girls to wear the hijab in schools, workplaces, the NYSC, and security services.
1: Newsreel is coming to you from the combined service of Radio Nigeria Lagos Operations. A reminder of the top stories in the package. FAN calls for structured airport protocol systems to improve passengers' experience. FAN And still to come, in today's focus, our correspondent examines changing security landscape and its implications for citizens' safety. Federal government clears all inherited pension liabilities dating back to 2007. Issues in politics, business, and sports news. Please stay with us.
4: Hey, you. 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It will surprise you how wealth will come your way. Diligent hands attract wealth and peace of mind. A word, they say, is enough for the wise.
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2: Welcome back. 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
1: 66 years after independence, Nigeria's security challenges have moved far beyond conventional crimes of the early years. It has moved from armed robbery and burglary to kidnapping, terrorism, cult violence, and cybercrime. Criminals' activities seem more organized, sophisticated, and deadly now, raising concerns about the nation's preparedness to tackle emergency threats and emerging threats. Based on these and more, our correspondent Miro Odufayo examines the changing security landscape, the factors driving the shift, and its implications for citizens' safety.
6: At independence in 1960, Nigeria's security system was largely built around conventional policing, internal security and the protection of lives and property, with regional police structures operating alongside the Nigeria Police Force. The country has since undergone political upheavals, rapid population growth, urbanization, economic changes, and the emergence of new forms of criminality, while the security architecture has also expanded to include specialized agencies and tactical formations. Today, security agencies are dealing with threats ranging from terrorism and kidnapping to armed robbery, cultism, organized crime, and other forms of violence, with technology increasingly becoming both a tool for law enforcement and an instrument exploited by criminals. A professor of criminology from Lagos State University, Professor Adedeju Yunuga, gives a brief historical perspective on Nigeria's security landscape and how it has evolved from 1960 to the present.
7: Poverty and unemployment make recruitment easier. Criminals also exploit weak state presence in some communities, arresting foot soldiers while leaving their sponsors and financiers untouched will not end the problem. Too often, useful information sits in separate offices until it is too late. Technology can help through reliable crime databases, digital forensics, emergency response systems, and carefully governed surveillance.
6: The comparison, however, should not be based solely on the number of crimes recorded, because reliable and directly comparable nationwide crime statistics from the 1960s are limited. What is clearer is the transformation in the character of criminal activity, with contemporary security threats often involving sophisticated networks, firearms, technology, financial transactions, cross-border connections, and coordinated attacks. How has policing changed from the era of conventional crimes to today's environment of kidnapping, terrorism, cultism, organized crime, and cyber-enabled offenses, and has the police security architecture evolved quickly enough to meet these new challenges? Here is the senior crime and security editor of Vanguard newspaper, Mrs. Evelyn Usman.
8: They've evolved alongside the way they used to carry out investigation before, the conventional style has changed. For instance, I know that they have tracking device. It may not be up in tracking kidnappers. I may say police are not there yet, but that is not to say they have not started in that direction themselves. And for the IGP, it's a vast experience. He has even created some unit, one to receive complaints and the other one to deal squarely.
6: The Nigeria Police Force says intelligence-led operations and interagency cooperation are increasingly central to combating these emerging threats, while recent operations have involved arrests of suspected terrorists, kidnappers, armed robbers, murder suspects, and cultists, as well as the rescue of kidnapped victims and recovery of firearms and ammunition. But beyond operational figures, a security expert, Mr. Adepo Kendi, says there is a broader question about the underlying causes of insecurity, including unemployment, poverty, drug abuse, proliferation of small arms, weak communication security structures, illegal mining, land and communal conflicts, and the changing nature of organized crime.
9: Issues that we have in Nigeria have not been the same since 1960 and now. I would say between 1960s and 1970s. And the problem or the security issue revolved around independence, civil war, and the fact that Nigeria changed from civilian rule to military rule. 1980s and 1990s had a different kind of landscape. We had authoritarian rule, and we also had communal conflicts. It was the time the Nigerian Act 419 was also announced, and then we had a lot of communal clashes here and there.
6: As Nigeria looks back at its security experience since independence, the central issue is therefore not only whether crime has increased or decreased, but whether the country's institutions have remained sufficiently adaptable to protect citizens against increasingly complex security environment. Nero Odufayo.
2: Many thanks to you, Nero Odufayo. Now to issues in politics. The Chief Justice of Nigeria, CJN, Justice Kudirat Kekereekun, has warned that judges appointed to election tribunals will be closely monitored. Speaking during the ceremony of the 2026-2027 legal year of the National Industrial Court of Nigeria, NICN, the CJN, who noted that some judges of the court could be called upon to serve as members of election petition tribunals, said the nature of such an assignment demands a great degree of impartiality and restraint. She implored lawyers to avoid duplicating court actions which could lead to conflicting judgments capable of not only damaging public confidence but also exposing the judiciary to disrepute. The CJN maintained that the court must remain intellectually prepared to meet modern-day challenges while ensuring that its decisions remained firmly anchored in the Constitution, applicable legislation, binding precedents, and established principles of judicial reasoning. The presidential candidate of the People's Redemption Party, PRP, Mr. Donald Duke, has predicted that President Bola Tinubu will be re-elected in 2027 if leading opposition candidates fail to unite. Mr. Duke said the split opposition vote between Atiku Abubakar of the Africa Democratic Congress, ADC, and Peter Obi, the presidential candidate of the Nigeria Democratic Congress, NDC, could repeat the outcome of the 2023 presidential election and give President Tinubu an advantage. The former Cross River State governor, who spoke on a TV program in Lagos, noted that divisions among major opposition figures in 2023 spread votes among different candidates. He said the opposition figures appeared confident about their chances in 2027, but warned that they could be disappointed if they failed to work together. The Speaker of the Anambra State Assembly, Mr. Somto Chukwu Udeze, has charged the newly sworn-in local government chairman, vice chairman, and councillors to key into the agenda of Governor Chukwuma Soludo by domesticating the development efforts and initiatives of the state government in their various council areas. In a goodwill message by his chief press secretary, Reverend Emma Madu, the speaker stressed that the officials, being closer to the rural dwellers, should always renew the people's confidence in the administration through hard work and commitment to good governance at the grassroots. He described the recent swearing in of the elected officials in the 21 local government councils as part of efforts of the government to extend democracy and development to the grassroots, while expressing trust and confidence in the ability of the new chairman to deliver on their mandates. The speaker reminded them of the pivotal roles which local government administration has continued to play in the development and good governance of the state. Mr. Udeze also appreciated the efforts of Governor Soludo in achieving impressive security of lives and property of the citizenry through security architecture, and thus issues in politics as put together by Barnabas Hunjo.
1: So on politics, the nation's economic challenges cannot be solved overnight, as the country's growing population requires corresponding investment in infrastructure, electricity and other basic amenities. A seasoned political analyst, Mr. Biodun Shomi, made this submission when he featured on Radio 1's program, The Political Roundtable, while appraising Nigeria at 66, past, present and future. He said Nigerians have cause to rejoice that the country has survived several crises, including a civil war, yet remains united despite its ethnic and religious and regional diversity, while arguing that the petrol subsidy had become unsustainable due to the increase in population. Mr. Shomi advocated for targeted support for vulnerable Nigerians rather than a return to the former system.
2: Now to business news. The federal government has cleared all inherited pension liabilities dating back to 2007 through a 758 billion naira intervention bond, providing long-awaited financial relief to over 957,000 beneficiaries across the country. The Director General of the National Pension Commission, PENCOM, Ms. Omolola Olorora, made this known at the 2026 media conference in Lagos. Our correspondent, Ebere Obike, was there and brings the report.
10: Ms. Olorara, who spoke on the theme From Reform to Reality, Renewed Hope, Pension Security for All Nigerians, expressed optimism that for the first time, accrued pension rights are being paid as and when due, and in many cases ahead of time. According to her, under their zero waiting time policy, federal retirees now begin to receive their pensions as they retire in steps with the monthly salary cycle. Ms. Olorara, who also expressed satisfaction that retirement benefits that once took up to 21 months to approve are now approved within 48 hours, explained that it is not a target but a mandatory service standard binding on every pension fund administrator.
11: The era of retirement into a queue has ended. I urge every eligible employee and every ministry, department and agency to complete enrollment before the exercise closes December.
10: Ms. Olorara noted that throughout the one-time verification and enrollment exercise, accrued rights have already been credited to the retirement savings account of the enrolled federal employees due to retire up to December 2029. She also stressed that...

0: people like every Nigerian in the world, the future skill. They are widening coverage and creating jobs at the same time.
1: Some stakeholders at the event applauded PENCOM for the good work it is doing in the nation's pension industry.
2: Paragraph's success depends totally on sound policies and effective regulation, but also on public awareness.
3: Since the regime of the present Director General of PENCOM, a lot of good things have been happening. She chronicled all her reforms in what she called Pension Revolution 2.0. And this Pension Revolution 2.0 has seen a lot of changes. Through that, they have brought back gratuity payment for workers of ministry and department and agencies of government.
4: For pensioners, the empathy and the disgrace that has caused the industry to be where it is, and I believe we have just started.
1: The high points of the event were the launch of the PENCOM Chronicle magazine, the PENCOM Media Merit Excellence 2026 Award, and the announcement of the PENCOM Week. Ibiri Obike.
5: And now to the world of sports. Nigeria's Super Eagles have slipped to 30th in the latest FIFA World Ranking, dropping 4 places for their previous position of 26th. The 3-time African champions' latest decline followed their mixed results in the 2027 Africa Cup of Nations qualifiers. Nigeria opened the qualifying campaign with a 2-1 victory over Madagascar before suffering a heavy 3-0 defeat to Guinea-Bissau, results which have affected their position in the new ranking released by FIFA on Wednesday. The Super Eagles have also dropped 3 places in the African ranking, falling from 3rd to 6th. Morocco remains Africa's highest ranked team, with Senegal, Egypt, Algeria and Cote d'Ivoire occupying the next 4 positions ahead of Nigeria. Interim Super Falcons coach Augustin Eguavoen is confident that Nigeria can overcome Comoros in their 2028 Olympic qualifying tie despite a number of late withdrawals from the squad. The Falcons will take on Comoros in the first of 2 meetings on Friday, October 9, with a return leg scheduled for Monday, October 13. Both matches will be played at the Remo Stars Stadium in Ikenne, Remo, after Comoros were unable to provide a standard football pitch at home. Eguavoen confirmed the absence of forward Aziza Atushola and defenders Ashley Plumtree and Oluwatosin Demehi, who also withdrew from the original squad but said their replacements are capable of delivering the desired results. And he also revealed that the players already in camp have settled well and are fully focused on 2 fixtures. And that's sports as packaged by Rinze Lewachi.
6: And with sports, we coast home. But before we go, here is a recap of some of the stories. Before we end the newsroom for today, the recap. The Federal Airports Authority of Nigeria has called on aviation stakeholders, travel agencies and corporate organizations to embrace structured airport protocol systems to improve passenger experience, security and operational efficiency. And in today's focus, our correspondent examined the changing security landscape, the factors driving the shift and its implications for citizens' safety. And lastly, the federal government has cleared all inherited pension liabilities dating back to 2007 through a 758 billion naira intervention bond, providing long-awaited financial relief to over 957,000 beneficiaries across the country.
5: And this is where we draw the curtain on today's edition of Newsreel, which came to you from the combined service of Radio Nigeria Lagos Operations, comprising Radio 1 103.5 FM and Metro FM 97.7. For more stories and news updates, please log on to www.radionigerialagos.gov.ng. On behalf of the editor, Eunice Olile, the entire production crew and studio manager, my name is Sunday Imona. My colleague has been
6: Maria Ihoma. Good afternoon.
5: Good afternoon.

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1: It's 2:30. Good afternoon and welcome to Police Eye.

Good afternoon, Debbie Smith, and thank you for joining us on Today's Diary, coming to you live from Abuja on the network service of Radio Nigeria. On this program, we examine the activities of the Nigerian police force, its engagement with members of the public, with the aim of promoting a safer and more secure society. And this afternoon, our searchlight is still on Taraba State to continue from where we have ended yesterday as we examine the security situation in the state and the efforts of the police command to combat crime, prevent violence, and protect lives and properties. My name is David Omoru.

0: Yesterday we had a guest that's talking about the AFP Victor Michelis, the police public relations officer, Taraba State Command, and where he highlights and shed more light and clarified a whole lot about the security situation of Taraba State and also the issues around the Bambila Plateau and the attack on the nursing students hostel in the area. And also, well, as it is, we covered a whole lot of ground yesterday, but today we'll also be having him on the line, and we will also open the phone lines for you to talk to us and ask questions, suggestions, contributions today, and that'll be a whole lot for the next 30 minutes. We'll be doing that right here on Police Area. Once again, thank you for joining us. So, we'll go straight to our conversation today. I think our guest is online. Hello, good afternoon.
1: Hello, good afternoon, sir.
0: Thank you so much for joining us again this afternoon. How is that? Good afternoon.
1: It's a long afternoon in the beautiful city of Jagongo, Taraba State capital.
0: Oh, great. All right, my guest is ASP Victor Michelisa, Police Public Relations Officer of the Taraba State Police Command, on the line from his... I guess this afternoon via telephone. So we'll just get right into it. Yesterday you gave us a whole lot of background and overview into a few issues that have gone on in Taraba State in the last few days. But today let's go deeper. Taraba State has borders with many states. How is the command collaborating to prevent crime, cross-border crime?
1: Yeah, like I said earlier yesterday, Taraba has one of the largest land mass, second to Jubilee and Benue and Niger. So from the northern part, we border Adamawa, which we do have police patrol, which is named from the Taraba State Police Command and that of Adamawa State Police Command. The same process we do with other neighboring states like that, like the neighboring part of the Edo, we had a clearance of patients some weeks back, which we provided men from the 40th year and German group to use the manpower for such operations. So we normally collaborate with the neighboring states in order to secure our borders and our citizens.
0: Hello?
1: Yes, I'm with you.
0: Okay. All right. How about information sharing? How well does that go between, during this collaboration between you and sister states? And even because I know that you also border Cameroon. So while you're dealing with interstate collaboration, we now have more like an international collaboration. How does that work for you?
1: In line with the question, we do collaborate with the international border as well. So we don't really have any challenges from both sides, but we have men on ground, we have men of the NID, and then other intelligence that we use, which are not uniform where it's in it. But then we get intelligence reports from such regions. And when there is a victim to the challenges, we reach out to the security partners of the Cameroon so that they know how to attack and handle the victim before it occurs.
0: Okay, and if there are success stories out of this collaboration, as long as it doesn't jeopardize investigation, if there are any that it's comfortable for public consumption, are there success stories with... from this collaboration, maybe people do crime from one area, other Cameroon or neighboring states, and then trying to hide, take cover in Taraba State. But due to your effort, you're able to fish them out and hand them over. Are there a few of those success stories that you can share with us?
1: Yes, we have installed investment, divulge information, but we have some source of. That we actually, which happens, leave the country and head towards Cameroon. We collaborate with our police, part of the Cameroon.
2: Sorry, your account is too low for the destination you're trying to call. Please recharge as soon as possible or dial star 303#.
0: displeased them on the network service of regional chair. We sincerely apologize for that. We'll reestablish connection with our guest, and then we'll bring more to that, more on that conversation from Taraba State. But the numbers to call this afternoon, just to share your opinion on the program, is 0808. Okay, my guest is back online. Hello.
1: Hello, sorry, you want me right there.
0: Oh, okay. Go ahead, please.
1: Yeah, like I was saying, we had few issues like that, which, due to the collaboration we had, we were able to get the three suspects, and they are undergoing investigation, and some of them have been tracked to court as well.
0: Oh, great. Wonderful. So let's go to something that we know is around the corner and definitely bordering on so many minds. And I'm sure you must have also sat around the table to also strategize for it, which is the election. Election which is around the corner and campaigns are on. How is the command strategizing to prevent thuggery and other political violence before, during, and even after the election?
1: The election is fast approaching, and we've been having a series of stakeholders engagements. We just concluded one yesterday with the Commission of Youth on Security and other issues. So once we have an engagement like that, we educate the public on the dangers of thuggery, cyberbullying, and other issues like that, in order to make them understand that election is not a matter of do and die. It's a matter of you selecting who you feel would serve the country well, and therefore the benefit of all mankind. So at the slightest opportunity we get, we engage the members of the public so that we educate and enlighten them on the do's and don'ts of election rules, as well as inform them that election is not all about
0: and okay, that's some very good enlightenment there for the public. I'm talking about the IGP emphasizing on intelligence-led policing. How is the command investing in intelligence policing to prevent crime rather than reacting?
1: We work in line with the IGP's directive. So what we basically do is community policing, and then we work with the traditional rulers, we work with the union, the traffic union, the market union, we work with virtually all civil society. Because security is not an individual business. We get information from the public, so we enlighten them on how to get us information, and then make sure that their identity still remains discreet and confidential.
0: That's for those who report these crimes.
1: Sorry?
0: That's for those who report crimes, confidentiality matters.
1: So confidentiality matters for our informants.
0: Okay, what exactly to improve on this trust? To improve on this trust, because it's a work in progress. This whole issue of the police is your friend, trust them to give them information. There will not be a reprisal attack on the neighborhood or an individual. Your information is safe. So what are some of the things you do with these communities to engage them and really, really reassure them that their privacy or their information is confidential?
1: Like I said earlier, we do have a talk with them. We open up to them. We make sure they are safe with us first. Because if an individual is trying to talk to you, he needs to make sure that whatever he says is confidential, and then his safety is guaranteed. He needs to trust you first. So we do engage them on trust building and reliability. And then when we get information, before we move in action, we tend to make some surveillance so that it will not be as if we are picking somebody that gave us information, or we're acting on an information that came from someone from that area. Let's say, for an instance, you give us an information about young men taking hard substance. Once we get to the location, we arrest everybody, and then when we carry out interrogation and interviews, we now single-handedly pick out those that are actually involved in it, and then without disclosing the information of our informants. So what we do in community is, once we get the information, we go to such communities, we observe from our own view before we make moves, so that we will not jeopardize the safety of our informants.
0: Oh, great, interesting. So let's talk about the traditional rulers now, religious leaders, and also the youth groups within the community association. How do they contribute to early warning and crime prevention in Taraba State?
1: Well, basically, in Taraba State, we've been having a good collaboration with them. They contribute immensely to our job. And so anytime we go to communities, we engage first with traditional rulers. We are all Africans. We know how the African tradition values our traditional rulers and traditional sector itself. So we give them the maximum respect. We get closer to them. If it's a community that don't understand our language, we get a mediator. Then from there, we now create this relationship and trust. So that once there's an issue, they know that anytime they call upon the police, we are reliable and we deliver.
0: I'm talking about calling on the police for reliability within the community setting. Let's move back a bit to the elections we have talked about, and also political parties we talked about earlier, because this is the period the people they use are within the communities, it's still the youth they use. So, well, let's speak to the political parties now. How early should security planning for campaign activities, what should they do, and what role can political parties and their supporters play in reducing tension? Well, like, give us the process, the procedures for political gatherings, just so that they are sure of security presence around them. What are some of the processes they must take before having political gatherings?
1: Okay. A month ago, we had a meeting with all political parties here present in Taraba. We were able to have in the meeting most of the flag bearers. So we read the riot act to them, and then we listened to their own concern. Part of their concern is if a political party A is having a campaign rally in location A, what will happen to his followers if the next political party is having a campaign in the same location? So we make plans on making sure that such incident does not occur, and then we ask them to give us their campaign schedule so that we will know how to deploy our manpower. We will not have two political parties having a campaign program in within 1 kilometer. That's the distance between campaign A to campaign B. We are making sure that we will not have such incident. If two political parties are having campaign on the same day, we make sure the distance between them is reasonable and is safer, so that the followers from campaign team A and campaign team B will not have a clash either on their route or venue. And then we make sure they understand that any political party that is found to be that his members are being aggressive or an imposition of either sticks or cutlass during the campaign process, they will face the wrath of the law as it comes, because we don't tolerate assaults or talking during campaign process. It's service selling. You sell your service to your followers so that they will know what you have to offer.
0: Okay, let's go to notifying the police. Because recently, somewhere in the south region of the country, about 3 or 4 weeks ago, there was an incident where thugs had come to disrupt the political activity somewhere. And when investigation began, it was realized that the parties involved did not even notify the police for the police to have sent their men for there to be presence of security operatives around them, which could have deterred the intruders from coming in. So are there warnings in Taraba or things like that, making sure, asking the political parties to rightly inform the police or the authorities before in carrying out such gatherings?
1: Well, in Taraba, we don't have such warning, though we are not being relentless. We are not being in our shell right now. That is why we make sure that all political parties furnish the Taraba command with their political activity schedule, their time, their location, and their dates, so that we deploy active manpower to each political venue to deter such incidents.
0: All right. Well, this is Police Diary on the network service of Radio Nigeria, the largest radio network in Africa, and today we're looking at the security responsibilities of the Taraba State Command, with particular attention to border security, intelligence-led policing, and preparations for the 2027 electoral period. And our guest is the Police Public Relations Officer of the Taraba State Police Command, ASP Victor Nshaliza, who has been speaking to us about the command's strategies for preventing crime and protecting lives and property. We take a short break, and when we return, he will be speaking to us on the responsibilities of the public during this period to also make sure that security is everybody's concern. Just stay with us. We'll be back shortly after this message.
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0: crude be the next victim. 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
2: Thank you so much for staying tuned to Police Hour on the Radio, on Radio Nigeria Network, reaching you live from Abuja. And our focus today is fighting insecurity, Taraba State Police Commanding Focus. And we'll be speaking with the Police Public Relations Officer of the Taraba State Police Command, ASP Victor Mshaliza, about some of the measures being taken to prevent crime and strengthen security across the state. We'll discuss broader security preparations for the approaching electoral period and the role of intelligence in crime prevention. And now it's time for your calls. Open the phone lines shortly. And at the time, the numbers to call: 0808-281-4453. 0808-281-4453. So expecting your calls. Hello, ASP.
3: Yes, I'm with you, sir.
2: Okay, while we're waiting for the messages, just to let you know also that on Facebook, we sincerely apologize to our followers on Facebook. We can't take all of your messages, but you're being commended that the police, Taraba State Police Command is being commended right there on our handle on Facebook. You can also check that out later. And if you want to respond to them, you can also respond to their questions. But for now, while we wait for calls to come in, let's talk about when people receive security information through WhatsApp and social media. What should members of the public do before forwarding such information, particularly during periods of tension?
3: Okay, when you get an information, security information via WhatsApp, Facebook, or any other social media, first of all, the individual is supposed to verify, make sure the information is correct and accurate before spreading such. Because if you get an information, you spread it, and it turns out not true, you'll be putting lives of others in danger, because people will start panicking. So before you trust any news, make sure it comes from a genuine source. And before you share news, make sure the news is genuine.
2: Well, now, when they get these things, you know how social media is. It's just a bunch, just a hit of a button or the touch of a screen, and the information goes. Are there areas, are there procedures or are there avenues one can check those information? Are there platforms that can check the information against? Is there a number that you can share where people can send this thing to and confirm? Is this information real or is it fake or so? Or a platform where if they get information, they can quickly go to that particular platform. If they check it and see that there's nothing like that there, they can disregard the information. Are there things like that you can share with us?
3: So we have a Facebook handle, which is a Taraba State Command. So if you have a concern in regards to an information, you can check up on our Facebook handle. It's the same name for our X handle as well. And then for the WhatsApp platform, reach us out 081-41-73-1702.
2: Okay. I'll take that again.
3: Yes. 081.
2: Yes.
3: 41.
2: Yes.
3: 73-1702.
2: Right, Facebook, X,
3: and
2: the WhatsApp handle. Thank you very much. So, on a final note, as we wrap up, ASP, finally, what's your message to the people of Taraba State as the state continues to work towards maintaining peace and security?
3: Like the police always say, see something. Security is everybody's business. Though we have people that are specialized in this aspect, so what we call on the public to do is to give us reliable and timely information. Then we will be on ground, we will have boots on ground to attend to your emergency immediately. And then to the criminal elements or those that are planning to venture into one crime or the other, they should be rest assured that the Taraba Sea Command is having an eye on them, and Taraba will not be a safe haven for such activities.
2: Okay. Okay, just shortly before I let you go, we have a call all the way from Sweden. Please, hello, good afternoon. Hello? Okay, your name and where you're calling from, we have the ASP on the line, so you might want to ask your question.
4: Yes,
2: your name and
4: yes like I told you before, I have an issue network. I have an issue at hand now, and I will now to... My name is Richmond. If I should have issue at hand, I want to tell before the teach.
2: Okay, can you do that quickly because of time, or you will give you a number?
4: Wait, to Blossom, so that you can. Yes, of course. Just after this, I just want to say for you.
2: Okay.
4: Yes.
2: Okay.
4: Yes.
2: Okay. Did you get a WhatsApp number? Okay, Richmond. Richmond, we will escalate that definitely.
4: Yes.
2: Okay, thank you very much, Richmond, all the way from Sweden. ASP?
3: Yes, I'm with you.
2: Okay, he didn't say, because of time, he said he's going to send the message, and once he does that, we'll escalate it to you. And
3: I'll be with you for his question.
2: Okay, thank you very much. Thank you very much this afternoon for your time. This is where we end.
3: Thank you very much for having me.
2: All right.
3: Hello,
2: before we let you go, a caller, there's a call coming in. Let's just see if we can answer that before we let you go. Hello, good afternoon.
3: This is Abubakar Musa calling from Bida Niger State.
2: Okay, Abubakar from Bida.
3: Yes. Yes, sir. Yesterday you have a police, PRO, Taraba State Police Command.
2: Yes, he's still on the line.
3: Thank you for thanking for his wonderful discussion yesterday and analysis on that. I'm calling on the students who are not allowed to concentrate on their education. It's a big challenge. So I'm calling on the Taraba State Government to see what they can do to use non-kinetic approach to engage these youth that are involved in criminality by creating employment opportunity for them so that they don't. Think of going to attack their fellow youth, their fellow support in the Nigerian Police Force.
2: Okay. Thank you, Abubakar, for your commendation and also suggestion. Hello, ASP.
3: Yes, I'm with you, sir.
2: Okay. Did you hear him?
3: Yes, I heard him, and thank you for the commendation. And you should be rest assured that we make sure the lives and properties of our students remain safe and in good condition.
2: Thank you for those assurances. So this is where we draw the curtain on this edition of Lizari, but the conversation about security and community safety must continue beyond the program. Today we focus on the Taraba State Police Command, examining the importance of collaboration across borders, preparation for a peaceful election period, intelligence-led policing, and the responsibility of citizens in preventing crime. We sincerely appreciate our guest, the Police Public Relations Officer of the Taraba State Police Command, ASP Victor Mishadiza, for being part of the program today. Once again, thank you, sir.
3: Thank you very much for having me. It's nice doing this with you.
2: Likewise. Thank you so much. Have a wonderful day. And
3: have a wonderful day, sir.
2: Okay, you too. Thank you. And for those who have made this program possible today, we have the ICT Agrefa Bola. The engineer on duty is Adeyinola Debo, and also Femi. The studio manager is Nurdin Usman. My supervisor is Josephine Adekola. My producer is Sunday Igoche. My name is David Umoro. Thanking you for staying with us. We now hand you over to our zonal and FM station for more broadcast. 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
7: All right, my question, people, 3 o'clock, don't set attention for Inside with Studio Shapley News. I'm the Richard Amott. My name is Pascal Ike. Shapley, my given up, the ones who will carry come. But before that time, my people, they talk, say, picking where they carry for back, they go for journey. You know, the ever service road, it is very, very far. Onto that level, they say people with them attack on sign, especially, waiting on people they call media representatives and women them, or people they talk, waiting concern women them, for inside Lagos, they don't call, say, I beg, you go good though, maybe they show support, maybe they shook their hand for to participate, both for economic empowerment and for purposeful leadership among women them, to make sure, say, they bring grassroots and national development. This call, they said they talk more for one pre-event press briefing, will be said they do for the Baguda Kauto Press Center, where they for inside Alausa for Ikeja. This one to use and to take announce the 26th National Women's Conference, where the guy name be anchored for purpose, be the blueprint. The person will be say put this one for grant, will be the First Lady of Lagos State and the chairperson of the Committee of Wives of Lagos State Officials, Dr. Ibijoke Sonwolu, been talk say this one where they won't do now for 3 days. She call them hybrid conference. We will say it will start for October 26th, go reach 28th for inside Victoria Island, Lagos. They say so now they hear this story, you know, be smart, you know, because concerns don't they correct over food safety and hygiene. Say the thing don't they grow. And they say this one now because the Director General of NAFDAC. We can observe, say, many Nigerian people say they no even know, say, they no even they aware of food safety regulations. This one, when they answer questions from news to, from our Tory person, will be Daniel Odumoye. Some people, where they live for Lagos, can they say, they can they express concern, say, the kind hygiene practices, especially for people where they sell food for roadside, say, you get a CB. They call the call, say, I beg. Make people will be said they enforce law, what you they call enforcement agencies, say, made in chuka put and chuck their hand put on top food safety standards. These people they live for Lagos, contour, say, government, they must to make sure, say, they chuck eye well, and make they enforce why citizens also them, make they pay greater attention to the safety and quality of food, will be said they chop. The people where they talk, they contour, say, stronger enforcement and increased public awareness, say they're very, very important to promote safer food practices and to protect with strong body matter for inside the state. The Federal Airports Authority of Nigeria, FAN, they don't take delivery of 2 ambulances for deployment. We say they won't send go Murtala Mohammed International Airport, Lagos. We go help them to improve accessibility for passengers. We say we get reduced mobility. The agency been talk this one no for inside one statement will be said they share on top the official X handle through them official communications and management team. He can talk say this AMBO lifts say go provide assistance to passengers will be say they need additional support when they want enter plane or when they come down from aeroplane. Fan can talk say this initiative will do so now part of their effort to make sure say they strengthen passenger facilitation. This one now we've the blue, so they call them passenger facilitation services and make the use and take improve the overall passenger experience. And last also on top of our Shankle Tori for this correct Thursday afternoon, they said the future of a strict adherence. They said this one the future of for people today to the obey international laws and all the agreement we don't do, say it don't hang for balance. So sake of the emerging trend where they happen for international systems, we have to say powerful nations, they know they obey international laws and nothing they happen to them. As such, they can't say they involve in those are things they take turn of the global order and the future of international law. Say they don't pose as challenge to people, to countries and to humanity. So this one informed the basis for the former Minister of Internal Affairs, Professor Bolaji Akinyemi, and the retired Ambassador Jonathan Wole Koka. Will be said they engage for inside one foreign policy dialogue, talk make I talk, what we say they do for the Nigerian Institute of International Affairs, NIIA, for Inside Lagos. Our new story person will be Moses Kalu. Come bring in more details. Come bring in more details of the talk where they talk. He say he go bring more details for the talk where they talk for inside our bulletin them. We go later show face. Well, my concern people now, so we take see and reach on top with Shekele Tori for this Thursday afternoon. Tomorrow will be Friday. Another one go reach on the month. My name is Pascal Ike. Una, good afternoon.

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2: 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Don't touch it.

Alright, alright, my Condesa people are saluting wherever on a day one of the listening to us this Corey Thursday afternoon for inside the city of Lagos. How your side now? This morning, rain be won't make me fear. I can't even pray, say God. I dey walk home, may this rain no beat me. I know say na shakara initial gragra and the rain they do. So this now the can song with the shine self if you use our roast corn. Yes, so welcome to my world. When I don't know, my name be Pascal Ike. But if you call me Kim Passy for real, you go be my friend. And if you call me money stops nonsense, you don't make mistake at all because money, nine they stop nonsense. Whether it's all those things, those days we person they grow. What would they talk about money? They go tell me, say money is not everything. Money is not everything. That time I go just a smile because me I don't they see not what person want to do for this life now where money no they involved. I go tell me say money is not everything. It they was to when some auntie them where one put you bad don't talk that they go say Pascal you don't start. Anyway, sha money then they stop nonsense. Even Bible tell us say money answer it all calls. That's so Bible take talking on. And then he still can't tell us say the an idle mind is the devil's workshop. So make you hustle so that you say go figure something where they do. All right, we don't start since 2 o'clock. We will start a pigeon service. We use take enter our local network news, what they call newsreel. We'll be saying Maria Inhoma and Sunday Monana, they bring and come your way. After that, we'll come enter inside Abuja, bring on a police diary. We'll be saying tell on us police they take work and all that before we come hear this Shankele news from my mouth. Yes, so from now, go reach 3:30. Get one thing we'll go talk. I get so many people. For inside studio, go help me chuck mat. And you wait there yourself, you feel chuck mat. Don't forget, say 3:30, we go bring on the big picture. The big picture, and things with the like news magazine. We go bring on everything in details, waiting to happen for inside my country, Nigeria. 4 o'clock, we go enter inside our Abuja to bring on the network news. We go there till 6 o'clock when language go change. Like I'd always tell you now, in case any program no come from that side, me, myself, and I are go still inside studio to make sure, say, there is no dull moment. By the way, October, just shout Happy New Moon the other day. Today don't become number 8 day inside. Nah. I can't even pray whether I made it in, make it a crawl, make it know the run as they run. Before you know it, now December don't come. Before you know it now 2027, how would they face like this? Today, Thursday, 8 October 2026. We go play small music. This music, when I go play, I'd like to play them, I'd like to use them. Thank Baba God. If you know the like to thank Baba God, me, I'd thank him always, but because without him, there is nobody like me. I'd tell you, if you look left, look right, see as things they happen for inside country, and you day, no wahala for your side. Oh, you need to thank Baba God. I dey tell you, no be joke. So everything where person get, now Baba God I give you, no be by your power. Nothing where you feel do on your own if you don't have the grace and the mercy of the Lord. So more could listen to this one. After that one, I go open mouth, tell the people with me and then inside studio, and the thing we will talk about. Radio 1, 103.5 FM, news, talk, and sports station. I dey come back. No.

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4: All right. Welcome back. I sure say Yusef, you follow me, go do that song. That song, no be small message you carry. They tell you, say you suppose, say everything we get. Now, Baba gonna give them. Say it turning sin into good. You know, easy because nobody's perfect now. but if not the grace of God, we are not nowhere we for day. Okay, we don't come back. Now we go chuck man put on top what I say. We go. I hope una get more credit for Fusha as now they listen because me. This thing when I was, I just the thing they pay me say I no get enough time because of the next program with the show face. I for allow make a lot of people to call and talk about it. The story be say, one woman know and her husband, when they don't marry for over 20 years. Over 20 years, oh, now they don't marry. They find picking. No picking. They don't try everything. The woman no figure belly, talking for say she won't born. But one, I no go feel, I no know now, that's why I say, Mokuna, I no go, I no know what thing to call now. Whether now one unfortunate day, I been a one fortunate day where arm robbers can't rob them for house. So one of the arm robbers can't see the woman and say, Lay, me le fi, lay, leo, so I no feel leave this one like that. Now he raped the woman. After he totally the woman finish, the woman can't go belly. You they shout as I hear the stories, as you shout, and I saw myself take shot. So the people now can't they wonder. The thing don't bring a lot of question, a lot of argument. Some say na bad thing. Some say may the woman go give thanksgiving for church. Some say may the woman go remove arm. Waiting be your own thing. Say this thing will happen to this. After 20 years, we'll be saying they look for picking. Now I'm brother, we can't rape. Now I can't give him picking. Good or bad? That's the question. Well, as I wait for a call, the number we go take on is 0704-700-3341. 0704-700-3341. You go call me, you go tell me whether this thing now, whether the thing did bad. I be now God using hand. Because, in fact, I don't even know what thing to think. But I didn't say studio. I'm not going to call make I pick this call. Hello, good afternoon. Ah, the flash. No flash, you. The number is going, you know. So I get inside studio, two beautiful ladies and one bros. Hello?
5: Hello, good afternoon, sir.
4: Yeah, good afternoon.
5: Hey, my name is Mr. Maxwell. I'm calling from
4: Mr.
5: Maxwell.
4: Okay. Oga Maxwell, the car Lori Oto.
5: Yeah, I'm calling from Maplocation.
4: Okay, so wait till your own take. Good news, have you bad news?
5: What the city is a good thing, but
4: another husband go need to marry him.
5: Yes, no,
4: Maxwell, I need to ask. I don't know that, sir. What?
5: I don't know what to be doing. How do you take notice that the
4: Amrobas will be say. He get as their own mind be. Now them after they don't thief finish, now they rape the woman. So when they rape the woman, now the woman can't go. Can't she say she don't get belle?
5: Okay, the woman talking now about rape.
4: In husband dead, and people know say they rape her now. You know, say I'm robber, we carry gun. You go fist stand and me.
5: Okay. That is saying that I'm robber get belle now. Unless the man talk her out.
4: So wait till you talk now. Be say may the woman keep the picking. Be say na good thing. Abi.
5: Na good thing. You don't get it better now. I'm not the man get the picking. I'm not get the picking now.
4: Oh, okay. I don't understand.
5: That is the man not to get woman to let me that. I'm not about to get the picking.
4: Oh, okay. Now I understand with you the talk. Oshé, thank you so very much, Oga Maxwell. Oshé. All right. Thank you for calling. Okay,
1: left and right, I get for my right now two people there, my right, for my left now one pressing. Bros, good afternoon. What's your name?
6: Good afternoon. My name is Daniel.
1: Daniel, know the talk. You know the inside bedroom, na studio. Na studio, you the inside. Talk like a man where you be. Tell us your name again.
6: Good afternoon. My name is Daniel.
1: Daniel. Daniel who?
6: Daniel Adesino.
1: Adesino. Are they here with...
7: Adeleke Blessing.
1: Adeleke Blessing. And...
7: Adeleke Blessing.
1: Now, two women. Daniel first do sign of cross. Now, if you say, in the prayer, make this country no meet them. Now, the meaning of the sign of cross, where you do. So, may I start with Lizzie? I beg. How you see this thing? Before you talk, I get called. Hello, good afternoon. Okay, the talk.
7: Okay, for the pregnancy, it's a blessing.
1: It's a blessing, right?
7: Yes. It's okay. Just the circumstances surrounding it that makes it tragic.
1: Oh, tragic, okay.
7: Yes.
1: Please, no, wait at the confess. Mm-hmm. Hello?
8: Hello, good afternoon.
1: Good afternoon, ma'am.
8: My name is Matthew.
1: Okay.
8: I come from the village.
1: Okay, ma'am.
8: Let me, that I'm not away from. So, be the person born.
1: Na person born.
8: I'm not person picking now.
1: Yes.
8: And it don't take like 20 years. She looks picking born.
1: Yes.
8: I don't make you keep that picking. You know, if the husband say make it come out for house, make it come out. God has his own way of doing things. So to me, make it keep that picking. You know.
1: Okay.
8: That's my tip. Thank you.
1: All right. Thank you so much, mommy. To know they're from Ibejuleki. She, I like that question where she fair. Say, shade the ambrova, no be person born.
7: Not person
1: born. Person born, not person picking, Abby. So, you say,
7: I said the good pregnancy, news, right, it's a blessing. Mm-hmm. It's not good news. But now, the way it take up,
1: now
7: you know, come good. Because, you know, one thing about women, they'll go through trauma, emotional, depression, and all. It will set in.
1: Okay.
7: Obviously, it's going to set in. But now, it's not left to the woman to decide. Let her decide, do I want to keep this thing or I don't want to keep it?
1: Okay, so the decision is solely on the woman.
7: Nobody's going to force her to keep it. No. Do I want to keep this thing? You have been waiting for 20 years and eventually it happened.
1: Okay.
7: But the way it happened was not something that you're happy about. Or you have to, like, go for counseling, emotional stress, depression, and all will set in. That's one thing about it. Even normal pregnancy, say, if you have mood swings, your hormones are not balanced. So you have to, like, go through all those ones. Then, if you want to keep it, no problem.
1: Okay. So, finally, may I ask you one direct question?
7: No,
1: if now you will keep them,
7: I will.
1: You will. Auntie Blessing.
9: Yes.
1: So, what do you see for the matter?
9: Okay, for me, the situation itself is a bad thing. But the pregnancy is a blessing. In the sense of that, they've been looking for pregnancy for over 20 years.
1: Yes.
9: Now, my question now is that the husband was not able to impregnate her.
1: Nobody know whether the husband was not able. They said they look for Pekin.
7: We have been for a job for 20 years.
9: Yes, that means
7: if infertility has set in already.
1: Are you sure saying that? It's okay.
7: 20 years is enough to answer that question. They've gone to hospital during those times.
9: No, but the,
6: just once they did it.
1: The Ambrova just did it once.
9: But the situation is, the situation in which it happened is not
1: okay.
9: And the woman will have to seek counseling, and it's because it's a traumatic experience.
1: Okay.
9: Because they were robbed, and at the same time she was raped.
1: Raped. So, and it resulted into good news,
9: Abby. Yes.
1: Okay. All right. Thank you. All right. Our topic no be small thing. Moku just do small. Might just take this small break. I'll come back.

0: are we sitting here, Radio 1, 103.5 FM, to tell you how important this topic is. The head of our news department, with the column Iyayad, will take Mrs. Abodiri, take Noah. She said they say she won't chuk ma. Good afternoon, ma.
1: Good afternoon, sir.
0: So, I take see this matter.
1: Nah, the matter na really, really bittersweet.
0: Mm-hmm. Oh, bittersweet. I like bitter that one.
1: Bittersweet. But, you know, everything that happened to man in this world is every disappointment always come as a blessing.
0: Okay, yeah.
1: So, if, whether to decide whether to keep the pregnancy or not should be a decision between the husband
0: and the wife. Okay.
1: It's not something that the wife wish. It's not a wish.
0: Yeah.
1: It just happened like that.
0: Mm-hmm.
1: So it depends on what the husband and the wife. See, thank God it happened in the presence of the husband.
0: Yes.
1: So if not saying no day and I for say maybe
0: na lie.
1: The woman that maybe na arranging or whatever. But it happens in his presence. So it's now left for them to sit down together and pray about it and know what to do.
0: About it.
1: Whether to terminate it or to keep
0: continue
1: it.
0: With
1: and
0: it.
1: There is an allegia said, Ori omolo man pomwaye. Malam, translate that. So, as this one happened, now, if he be say, God don't open
0: way,
1: way for them.
0: For them okay.
1: And this child, if he be, child will be say, go bring
0: good luck.
1: More good luck to them. So, it depends on the way the husband and the wife want to take them.
0: Thank you so much.
1: This is just in the ball, in the net of both the husband. Even I can say the husband should have the final say.

0: Daniel, you be man now. I ask you, don't hear waiting madam talk. As a man, waiting could be your own decision in this situation. You and your wife don't date 20 years, and I don't try nothing. For your presence, because they hold gone, you know if you do anything, they can't rape and they can't resort to pregnancy. So what do you go do?
1: It's a very hard decision. The decision is very, very hard. As a man to take.
0: Okay. Because
1: for 20 years, picking will come. I don't know if I can't come, come down, picking will come.
0: So hi, so what do you go? Just in a nutshell, go do and the next program go soon go on there. So in a nutshell, what thing will be your own decision? You and the wife, you are with him, madam.
2: You
0: go save it and keep the picking, or you go tell her and say, terminate or leave my house. You go keep the picking.
1: Child na blessing.
0: Child na blessing.
2: Get yours.
0: Yeah, I don't get another call. Hello. Hello.
3: Good afternoon, there at the studio.
0: Good afternoon, ma.
3: This is Yabeji Okocha. Are you hearing me?
0: Yes, ma. We can hear you, Yabeji. Good afternoon, ma.
3: Yes, well done, oh.
0: Thank you, ma.
3: This topic is, I don't know, it is good, it is sad.
0: Okay.
3: This is a big test. It's like a test for the husband and wife. It's like a big test, you know? I don't even know what to say. They've been married for 20 years.
0: Yes.
3: No issue.
0: Yes.
3: Now, Robert came into the house to rob them and rape the wife.
0: Yes.
3: Because there, this woman is pregnant.
0: Not so. Come on, me laugh.
3: They should have said that baby is how God wants it placed.
0: Okay. All right.
3: Are you hearing me?
0: Yes, ma'am. We are hearing you, ma'am.
3: They should not terminate it. They should accept that baby. It's a blessing, it's because there is nothing. They should give it a second thought.
0: Okay.
3: You know, it's a test to that man.
0: Okay.
3: They should not abort. They should have that baby. Is that God wants it?
0: Okay.
3: If the husband does not want that baby, let that woman go away with that pregnancy to go and you take off the baby. That's my own contribution. Thank you.
0: Thank you so very much, ma. God bless you, ma, for that call. All right, that's the much we can take on this edition of the program. But make sure I know, like I talk, the time no day. We'll get the next program, the big picture. The all of them done day. Even the producer done day, give me sign. They looked at it, say, Ross, shekia, and I'm going to shekia onto the level. So thank you guys for joining. Madam, thank you for giving us your time. Make sure I still hang around. I see they here, Radio 1 103.5 FM. But before I go hand over, make I ask the presenter of the big picture, Mukuno, as what we would expect on the program today. Mr. Niro, good afternoon, sir.
4: Yeah, my brother, good afternoon.
0: Welcome. Last week, we couldn't have a chit chat before you come in. So, what are we expecting today?
4: Well, today, you know that Nigeria has been mourning, the passing away of those in the NAF aircraft that crashed in the Bokoda area of Ondo State. And also today we'll be looking at some other tragedy on the roads. I'll be looking at tragedy on the road, Lagos and Ogun State, where some people actually lost their lives. We'll be looking at public health care in Eredu, construction of roads in the Bariga area, consumer protection, food security, and the challenges facing Lagos businesses.
0: All right. Part of the tips. All right. Thank you so very much, Niro. My people, now this one and plenty more when I go here from the big picture. Radio 1, 103.5 FM, News Talk and Sports Station.
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But what lies behind the headlines? The Big Picture with Nira Odufayo. 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The Big Picture. Don't just hear it. Understand it.

Yeah. Waiting to them. Waiting you mean you know no who? Waiting I go tell you. Waiting you when I tell you. Waiting you go hear them. Waiting you

Good afternoon and welcome to another edition of The Big Picture, the stories behind the headlines. I am Nero Odufayo. Every week the headlines come and go, but behind every headline are people, community, decisions and consequences. So, for the next 30 minutes, we'll go beyond simply asking what happened. We ask, why does it matter? Who is affected? What has been done? And what happens next? So today we begin with a tragedy that has left the nation mourning. A Nigerian Air Force aircraft crash at Igbokoda in Ondo State on Monday, killing all 25 people on board. The tragedy has raised questions about what happened, the recovery operation, aviation safety, and the investigation now underway. We will also look at road safety in Lagos and Ogun, public health care in Eredu, road construction in Bariga, waste management, consumer protection, food security, and the challenges facing Lagos businesses. And later, we'll open the phone lines for the Big Picture call-in, where you have an opportunity to tell us what you think. So, to stay with us. You're still listening to The Big Picture, the stories behind the headlines. Now we begin. It is a tragedy that has dominated the national conversation since Monday. A Nigerian Air Force ATR 42 aircraft with registration number NAV 931 crashed near Igbokoda in a larger local government area of Ondo State while on a routine mission from Benin to Lagos. The aircraft carried 25 people, comprising 20 passengers and 5 crew members, and there were no survivors. The Nigerian Air Force has since clarified earlier confusion over the number of people on board. The crash site in difficult swampy terrain has also complicated recovery efforts. As of Wednesday, the main body of the aircraft had not been fully located, although parts of the aircraft and human remains had been recovered. The Defense Headquarters ordered an investigation, while the Air Force has constituted a board of inquiry to establish what caused the crash. The Nigerian Safety Investigation Bureau has also offered technical support, including assistance with flight data and cockpit voice recording analysis, if formally invited. And that brings us to the bigger question: what must this investigation establish, and what lessons must we draw from the tragedy to prevent a recurrence? Recovery teams are continuing their work, with specialized equipment being deployed to locate the submerged wreckage. President Bola Ahmed Tinubu has declared 3 days of national mourning and directed a thorough investigation. The tragedy is therefore not only about mourning those who died, it is also about establishing the facts, learning the lessons, and ensuring that those entrusted with the defense and security of the nation are protected as much as possible in the course of their duties. The Igbokoda crash remains under investigation, and authorities have urged the public to avoid speculation while recovery and investigative operations continue. From an element of tragedy to tragedies much closer to the road, in the last few days, Lagos crashes have again raised questions about how safe Nigeria's roads really are, and whether avoidable factors such as speeding, mechanical failure, and poor vehicle maintenance continue to put lives at risk. In Lagos, 4 people were critically injured after a fully loaded 40-foot container truck reportedly suffered brake failure and crashed at first gate in Ward Mile 2. The truck collided with another container truck, a commercial bus, and nine commercial motorcycles. Last month, operatives rescued victims and arrested the truck driver, while preliminary findings pointed to an apparent brake failure. Just this earlier, 9 people were killed in another crash along the Ijebu-Ode-Ore axis of the Ijebu-Ode-Benin Expressway. The crash involved a Delta Line commercial bus and a truck, and the Federal Road Safety Corps identified speed violation as the probable cause. 2 different crashes, 2 different circumstances, but one disturbing question: how much of Nigeria's road carnage can actually be prevented? For heavy-duty vehicles, vehicle fitness and braking systems matter. For commercial motorists, speed control matters. And for every road user, the consequences of a mistake can be irreversible. The challenge is therefore not simply responding after a crash, it is preventing the crash in the first place. Last month said 4 people were critically injured in the Mile 2 crash, while the FRSC confirmed 9 deaths in the Ogun crash.

0: politics, business, banking, health, education, agriculture, judiciary. Every week, the headlines compete.
1: But roads are not only about accidents. They are also about how people live, work, and move every day. In Bariga, residents are beginning to see road construction on some inner streets, which they say have been suffered neglect for decades. Among the affected areas are Soju Shuri, Okeme, and Mutairo streets. Residents say the intervention could improve movement and help address flooding and the difficulty of accessing some parts of the community. What exactly is being done? Is it patching? Is it rehabilitation? Or is it a complete reconstruction? And how extensive is the intervention? We put those questions to the chairman of the Community Development Association in the area, Mr. Agbaraojo. Mr. Agbaraojo, you are welcome to The Big Picture.
2: Good afternoon.
1: We would like to know how extensive is the intervention and how many streets or communities are expected to benefit from this project.
2: My name is Agbaraojo Akola Design, City Chairman on Soju Shuri, Okeme, and Mutairo. Number one is extension. If you look at it very well, within shorter time, within now till December, the extension is going on. And the street that will benefit, Soju Shuri, Mutairo, Okeme, these are those streets that will benefit from this ongoing project. Thank you for that, our women.
1: Okay, residents have complained about flooding and impassable roads. What difference do you expect the complete work to make?
2: Really, some years ago, residents are complaining about flooding. The powerful Mrs. Bukola Omokpe, although it's validated in Bukola Omokpe, what they have been done fantastically, critically, and with performance. I'm telling you, nothing like a flood in the community again with the ongoing project now. We cannot face it again. We are now another life entirely.
1: Okay, finally, what has been the reaction of residents since the work started, and what needs to be done to ensure the roads remain in good condition?
2: The residents are overjoyed, they are happy, they are in fact. That's what she is doing now. And the last thing is maintenance. Which community are ready to do any maintenance to protect the ongoing project to be in the future?
1: Okay, thank you very, very much. That was Mr. Agbaraojo, the LCDA chairman of Okeme, Mutairo, and the other street, Soju Shuri Street, Mr. Agbaraojo. Thank you very, very much for joining us. For residents who have lived with difficult inner roads for years, the real test will be what happens when the work is completed and whether the improvement is maintained.

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1: It's your boy YC, New School Jagger Band. 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Don't touch it.
2: You're still listening to The Big Picture. Still on the issue of what public services mean to ordinary people, sometimes the most revealing evidence comes from the experience of an individual family. A family in Eredo Local Council Development Area of Lagos says its experience at the Eredo LCD Clinic Hospital during pregnancy and childbirth left a strong impression. The family says nurses followed up throughout the pregnancy, regularly checked on them, and provided what they described as exceptional attention. The family also says it was not charged for the delivery and was discharged without payment, rather than simply taking the commendation at face value. The Big Picture has the man behind the testimony, Engineer Afuye Oluwatosin Omotayo, to explain what the family actually experienced. Mr. Oluwatosin. Hello, good afternoon, sir. Okay, we want you to describe the care your family received as exceptional. You told us that it was exceptional. What exactly did the health workers do that made the experience different?
3: Let me just carry this forward. After my wife delivered yesterday, she said something to me that it is as if she 9 months, that is as if there's a reward they are going to give to either some of the nurses or the doctors that are working as a radio SD. At first, my wife personally went to Eredo. I asked her to go and register with Eredo SCDA in a clinic hospital, which I didn't follow her there. I personally took her to FMC at a fair, because most of the things we are hearing in the society is very discouraging, that most of this health center, their services is very poor, that you get to one of some hospitals, or even past now you not find there. But I just have that belief. One of the main reasons why I said you should go to Eredo was at that time I'm not financially brilliant. Work is not that forthcoming, so I just have, because that place is very closer to my house, so I asked her to go there and register as well. But since the beginning, in fact, the type of doctors that are working there, my first baby, where I gave birth to my first baby, the private hospital, and I know what I went to. But that particular hospital, in fact, I didn't follow her there. They have been professional about their job, and the nurses, they kept calling my wife every now and then, till the day she delivered.
2: Okay.
3: To heart about our health, we are very, in fact, and also, they always send us message. Like, they text her a message. Every day my wife comes to the house and gave me different reports about what they told them in terms of that training, or in terms of the kind of word of encouragement they gave to them, or the kind of things, the kind of session they arranged for them in that clinic at the Eredo Clinic Center.
2: Okay.
3: It's unbelievable.
2: Okay. Was this something you observed only in your family's case, or did you see similar treatment given, you know, being given to other patients?
3: It's not in my own family case. So, in fact, to be honest, they don't know me. I'm from Eredo. My wife is from Badon, from Oyo State. And I just bring her, I waited her December, I brought her here. It's not for my family in Eredo.
2: Okay.
3: That's how they do to every other family that comes to Eredo. That's how they attend to them. In fact, most of those dogs are well for their profession. They are young and vibrant youth that are working. And where I saw them with my little experience there, they are working without no supervision. And I was shocked that the Canadian do something like this.
2: Okay.
3: Unbelievable.
2: Okay, based on your experience, what should be sustained or improved to make this level of care available to more residents? Very briefly.
3: To me, I think if they can imbibe this kind of spirit, most of our people, our young ones, most of our, of the youth, most of those pregnant women that are dying, because most, because because of lack of knowledge, because of lack of education, lack of exposure, they believe they have to go to one local. Because a friend of mine registered my wife at the local, have all this, yeah, a lack of between. But I made up my mind, I don't want to have that kind of all this ignorant behavior. And so I'm trying to encourage that if this kind of thing that is happening in the radio can be applied in all our public health sector, I think life will be saved and everybody will be healthy. And because this is just unbelievable, I can just to be honest, like this very money, I know how much I spend in my first child, my second child, but this particular one, they disturb us freely.
2: Okay, thank you very, very much.
3: We are going outside to do this. The only thing I can encourage government to do for Eredo is that they should give them that scan, that machine.
2: Okay. Thank you very, very much, Engineer Fuyoluwa Tosin Omotayo. Thank you very, very much for joining us on The Big Picture. The bigger issue is straightforward. What happens when public health care becomes genuinely accessible to the people who need it? For families, it can mean less anxiety, earlier access to care, and potentially better outcomes. But the challenge is to ensure that positive experiences are not isolated cases, but part of a sustainable system.

that brings us to another side of the healthcare story. While one community is talking about its experience accessing care, residents of Itolo community in Ikorodu West have been asking why the health center, which they say has been abandoned at foundation stage for about 4 years, has not been completed. For residents, the health center is simply a building. It represents the possibility of receiving treatment closer to home, particularly for pregnant women, children, and for emergencies. And that raises a question that goes beyond Eredu or Ikorodu. How do we turn public investment in healthcare from projects on paper into facilities that actually serve people? That is one of the questions that deserves attention as governments and communities continue to discuss healthcare delivery. From healthcare to another service that affects virtually every Lagos resident, and that's the issue of waste management. The Lagos State Waste Management Authority, LOMA, has withdrawn the operating licenses of 6 private waste collection operators over alleged failure to meet required service standards. The affected operators operate in areas including Ibugubayoku, Olorunda, Ojo, Orili, Agege, Ajeromi, Feluno, and Ojodu. At the same time, LOMA says it is encouraging residents and communities to participate more actively in waste sorting and recycling. The message appears to be that waste management is a shared responsibility, but it also raises an important question. When residents pay for waste collection, what level of service should they reasonably expect, and what should happen when that service falls below standard? For Lagos, where population density and waste generation remain major urban challenges, enforcement is only one part of the solution. Service quality, accountability, and public cooperation must also work together. And here on the big picture, we're interested not only in the challenges facing our communities, but also in the businesses, institutions, and organizations contributing to solutions and creating opportunities. This program is open to commercial partnerships, sponsorship, branded segments, and advertising placement. If your organization wants to reach a discerning audience across Lagos and beyond, the big picture, the stories behind the headlines provide a platform for meaningful visibility through radio. So, for sponsorship and advert inquiries, you can contact 0802-353-4757 or 0706-750-2825.

And from the business environment itself, Fidelity Bank PLC is set to bring entrepreneurs, industry experts, and other stakeholders together in Lagos for the city's edition of its quarterly business forum. The forum is themed Built to Compete, positioning Lagos businesses for sustainable growth. It will focus on issues including access to finance, market expansion, innovation, digital transformation, and competitiveness of businesses operating in Lagos. According to the bank's divisional head of SME banking, Ugochi Osinigui, businesses require more than capital to thrive. They also need knowledge, structure, networks, and strategies that can help them compete and grow sustainably. The forum builds on Fidelity Bank's SME focus initiatives, including masterclasses and advisory programs covering areas such as pricing, digital growth, business structure, trade, and market expansion. The quarterly business forum is designed as a platform connecting entrepreneurs, business leaders, policymakers, and industry experts to share practical knowledge on business growth and sustainability. For Lagos entrepreneurs, the bigger issue is perhaps this: in an economy where many businesses are struggling with cost and competition, what does it take to move from simply surviving to building an enterprise that can compete and grow? 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We're waiting for your call.

0: Okay.
1: I want to talk to Mr. Nero.
0: Okay, what do you want to tell us?
1: Okay, about the crash. May their soul rest in peace.
0: Amen.
1: Those that cried at Oito. Then the waste management board, those that were contaminated, how are they going to replace them again? Because when they are dead, there is not enough. The services are not enough. Now they are gone. How are we going to manage our refuse? That's my thing, sir. Thank you.
0: Okay, thank you very, very much. I want to believe the authority is listening, and where necessary, we'll make our own findings and get back to you on this program.
1: Okay.

0: This is the big picture. Okay. You can continue. Can... Okay.
1: I'm a driver. You ask me.
0: How, sir?
1: Look, all the crash solution now involves drugs, right?
0: Yeah.
1: Yeah. So, don't think you can normally stop those drugs. You only have time and you need to look at the bus, carrying those. So, many of these drugs you see, they will be no packing, no bread, like, no speaking, no one of the bus. But you don't think you cannot stop them.
0: Okay, thank you very, very much, sir. Okay, we'll do that as you've rightly advised. We thank you very, very much for your contribution, and that's why this conversation matters a lot to us. Thank you very, very much once again.

Okay, thank you very, very much. For the families affected by the Gbokodo head crash, the immediate concern is recovery, identification of victims, mourning, and answers. For road users, the challenge remains prevention, safer vehicles, responsible driving, and stronger enforcement. For communities such as Bariga, the test of road construction is not simply the work taking place today, but whether the roads remain usable tomorrow. For healthcare, the question is whether positive experiences can become sustainable public services rather than isolated examples. For business, particularly small and medium-sized enterprises, access to finance must go together with knowledge, innovation, market access, and the ability to compete. And for consumers, regulators must ensure that complaints channel translate into real protection. So, from Igbokoda to Bariga, from Eredo to Ikorodu, from the road to the marketplace, from the hospital to the business community, these are not isolated stories. They are stories about how people live, work, travel, access services, and build their futures. And that is the essence of the big picture. I am Nero Odufayo. Thank you for listening, and don't forget to join us same time next week, Thursday, for another edition. Until then, don't just hear the news, understand it. This is the big picture. Stories behind the headlines. Good afternoon.

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1: It's 4 o'clock. 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Good afternoon and welcome to the news. I am Ali Bapa. First, the headlines. Federal government assures foreign investors of business enabling laws. FAN taps aviation stakeholders on safety protocol. DCN records collapse of 3 power transmission towers in Nasarawa State. Chief of Air Staff visits military aircraft crash site. The commentary is on Nigeria's outing at the 81st UN General Assembly and Africa's quest for permanent voice on Security Council. You can follow us on Instagram and X at Radio Nigeria HQ and on Facebook at facebook.com/Radio Nigeria Network. Now the news in detail. We begin with the law where the Attorney General and Federation Minister of Justice, Prince Latifa Bimi, has assured foreign and local investors of enabling laws to protect their business interests. The AGF, who gave the assurance at a dinner he hosted for the Nigerian delegation at the ongoing International Bar Association 2026 conference in Copenhagen, Denmark, said President Bola Tinubu was committed to building a stronger Nigeria by implementing economic policies and laws that will further boost investors' confidence in the country. Prince Bimi explained that the administration remained committed to strengthening the rule of law, improving access to justice, and modernizing the administration of justice, strengthening prosecution and law enforcement institutions, promoting respect for human rights, and creating a legal environment in which citizens and investors can have confidence. Minister of Works, David Umahi, has given assurance that adequate resources are available for the completion of the 4 legacy projects being executed by the current administration under President Bola Tinubu. Senator Umahi stated this for the press announcement in Abuja. According to the Minister of Works, 30% counterpart funds required for the projects have been fully paid. Senator Umahi further explained that work had reached an appreciable level of the 4 legacy projects, assuring that necessary financial arrangements had been put in place to achieve the target. On the NPC tax credit projects inherited by the current administration, the Minister of Works urged contractors to return the site of this sanction by the federal government. The legacy projects are Sokoto-Badagry Superhighway, Lagos-Calabar Coastal Highway, the Trans-Sahara Side Highway, and Akwanga-Jos-Bauchi-Gombe Highway. The Federal Airports Authority of Nigeria, FAN, has called on aviation stakeholders, travel agencies, and corporate organizations to embrace structured airport protocol systems to improve passenger experience, security, and operational efficiency. The General Manager of Protocol

0: Admiral and air travel was beyond tickets and boarding, stressing the need for seamless passenger facilitation from the point of booking to arrival of flight services. Mrs. Oramosene cautioned that uncoordinated efforts to facilitate passengers, particularly dignitaries, could create operational bottlenecks, passenger satisfaction, and unnecessary friction with airport authorities. An official therefore urged protocol officers and travel facilitators to properly brief passengers on airport requirements, including arrival times and security procedures, while encouraging airlines, travel agents, security agencies, and airport managers to work together to raise service standards across Nigerian airports. As commemoration of Customer Service Week continues, the Managing Director of Nigerian Deposit Insurance Corporation, NDIC, Mr. Onuwadare Sunday, has enjoined all service providers and support service to leverage on this year's theme, the extra mile, to reflect on achievements of their service journey towards rendering more excellent services. He made the call at the corporation's headquarters in Abuja during the agency's commemoration of the 2026 Customer Service Week. Describing the theme as apt, Mr. Sunday said it has adequately captured spirit of excellence and commitment that the corporation sought to demonstrate in discharge of all its mandate, which transcends excellent service to meeting clients' expectations. He expressed the corporation's resolve and commitment to continuously safeguard the confidence and underpins Nigeria's financial system by synergizing with other agencies to protect depositors' funds. So Oluwadare Sunday lauded the spirit of teamwork and dedication by the workforce of NDIC and urged them to reflect on the week as an opportunity to renew higher commitment and values to underpin excellent services.
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2: The National Broadcast Academy, KJ Lagos, announces another set of basic courses in broadcast presentation, broadcast production, broadcast journalism, broadcast engineering, digital marketing, digital studio management, information and communication technology from October 19th to November 27, 2026. Lectures hold Monday to Friday from 9 a.m. for 6 weeks. Prospective candidates must be degree or HND holders. School certificate with credits in 5 subjects, including English language, may be considered. Admission form can be obtained at the National Broadcast Academy, 1A, Adekunle Fajiri Way, Geja, GRA, Lagos. Further information, call 0805-307-8029, 0803-394-1805. 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
0: 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Thank you for trusting us to uplift the nation through broadcast. In power, the transmission company of Nigeria TCN says all 34 kV outgoing feeders at the 132, 33 kV CAFE and Akwanga transmission substations are currently unavailable following the collapse of towers T78, T79, T80 along. Last night, the 132 kV Kairo Kefi Akwanga single circuit transmission line tripped, causing damage and led to the collapse of three transmission towers. Owing to this development, TCN says there is a power supply disruption to customers along the transmission line corridor. The statement, however, notes that TCN engineers are currently on site to assess the extent of the damage to enable them to determine the requirements needed to commence restoration activities. TCN, in a statement, regrets the inconvenience the development will cause to electricity grid customers taking supply from substations affected by the tower incident and promises to ensure that necessary repairs are completed as quickly as possible to enable restoration of bulk power supply. The new government has cleared all inherited pension liabilities dating back to 2007 through its 758 billion naira intervention fund, providing long-awaited financial relief to over 957,000 of 45 beneficiaries across the country. Director General of the National Pension Commission, PENCO, Ms. Momolola Olorara, made this known at the 2006 media conference in Lagos. Our correspondent, Ebere Obike, was there.
2: Ms. Olorara, who spoke on the theme from reform to reality, renewed hope, pension security for all Nigerians, expressed optimism that for the first time, accrued pension rights are being paid as a main due and in many cases ahead of time. Olorara, who also expressed satisfaction that retirement benefits that once took up to 21 months to approve are now approved within 48 hours, explained that it is not a target for the mandatory service standard guiding on every pension.

for Lowrara, Butenza, throughout the 100 and enrollment exercise, accrued right have already been credited to the retirement savings account of the Erode Federal employees due to retire up to December 2029. She also stressed that since 1st January 2026, eligible employees of Treasury-funded federal ministries, departments and agencies with at least 10 years of qualifying service receive an additional benefit equal to 100% of the total annual enrollment on top of the normal pension. The DG Pencom hinted that the first 175 retirees received approximately 1.1 billion naira in August, which is a full year's pay. Some stakeholders at the event applauded Pencom for the good work it is doing in the nation's pension industry. She chronicled all her reforms in words.

0: high point of events were the launch of the Pencom Critical Magazine, the Pencom Media Marriage Excellence 2026 Award, and the announcement of the Pencom Week. From Lagos, Ibiri Obike, Radio Nigeria.
1: Still in the economy, the federal government says the next phase of Nigeria's economic reforms will focus on translating macroeconomic stability into increased investment, higher productivity, job creation, and improved living standards for Nigerians. Minister of State for Budget and Economic Planning, Dr. Doris Osokanite, seated this in Abuja at a World Press Conference ahead of the 32nd Nigerian Economic Summit. Dr. Osokanite said the summit will provide a platform for government, the private sector, labor, academia, development partners and civil society.

0: many things, growth that works, living jobs, productivity, and shared prosperity. The theme speaks directly to one of the most important economic challenges of our nation, how to ensure that economic growth translates into productive employment, increased incomes, improved living standards, and shared prosperity for all Nigerians. Discussions at the summit will be structured around productivity, human capital, and resilience.
1: According to Dr. Uzoka Aniti.

in politics. The Aligned People's Movement, APM, has inaugurated its presidential campaign management committee for the 2027 presidential election with a target to secure two-thirds of registered voters. Inaugurating the committee in Abuja, the presidential candidate of the APM and governor of Oyo State, Shehi Makinde, represented by his running mate Mamandoura, said the voter register had hit over 103 million, describing it as a landmark in the country's democratic history. He said the campaign focused

0: reason then can be said a sole goal was to deliver Shane McKinney and Mohamed Daura to form the next government in 2027. Still in politics, the national chairman of the Interim National Working Committee of the People's Democratic Party, PDP, Dr. Tamima Taraki, has advocated support for women to realize their potential and contribute to nation building. He made a call in Abuja at a book presentation titled Raising Beyond Borders, written by Dame Esther Ogain, as part of activities to mark the 30th anniversary of the League of Women Voters of Nigeria. Dr. Taraki stressed that women had the capacity to contribute meaningfully to national development if supported by their spouses, citing the author as an example.
1: If he has not supported the dame, if he has not created a peaceful atmosphere for her at home, if he has not encouraged her, if he has not given her the chance, if he has not provided the critical financing, she wouldn't have achieved what she has achieved.
0: In our remarks, Minister of Women Affairs, Hajja Iman Suleiman Ibrahim, urged women to rise above limitations and showcase their leadership potential.
2: Political empowerment and economic empowerment must therefore move together. A woman who is economically secure is better positioned to make independent choices. A woman who understands her rights is better equipped to determine accountability. A woman who is presented in so many is better positioned to influence policies that affect her family and community.
0: The author, named Esther Day, said she was urged to document her women by emancipation struggle to motivate others, just as the president of the League of Women Voters of Nigeria, Ms. Irene Aunayike, appealed for more women participation in politics, renewing the call for special seats for women in the legislature. Citizens of Cross River State have been reflecting on governance in the state since independence. Some respondents who spoke to Radio Nigeria bared their minds on strategic development indices in the state and the country. Correspondent Michael Akman reports.
3: On security and cost of living, a trader at World Marketing Calabar, Madam Grace Asuko, commended the present administration for restoring peace to the state. According to her, cases of kidnapping and petty crimes in the state have reduced significantly compared to previous years. She urged government to introduce soft loans and other interventions to support small-scale traders and market women.
4: Things are really hard for everybody. The cost of house rent, electric bills, all these things are just killing us in this country.
3: On youth development, Mr. Mondo Singh, a youth leader from Abbey Local Government Area in the Central District, says governance under the People First Administration has given youths a sense of belonging through appointments and political inclusion.
5: A lot government can do. Lay down foundation in education and sports, in schools, in higher institutions. It will be very good for Nigerian government to look into it.
3: Retiree from the State Civil Service, Elder Edith Okonipo, who gave a background on government in the state since independence, commended the military for keeping the nation united and contributing significantly to infrastructure development across the country.
6: In countries like this, major projects like stadium, cultural center complex, and other being initiated by the military.
3: In Abuja, in the northern parts of the state, the commercial driver Alhaji Musa Abdullahi assessed the state of the Calabar Ikom Abuja Highway. He said the road is better than it used to be, although some failed still affect vehicular movements and increase maintenance costs.
7: If road good, someone will fit in market to go sell equipment. Drivers will send money for motor repair and everybody will have to.
3: As Nigeria celebrates 66 years of nationhood, citizens of Cross River want more concrete actions on rural roads, youth employment, workers' welfare, and support for small businesses in Calabar. Michael Altman, Radio Nigeria.
0: Thanks for staying tuned. The Chief of Air Staff, Air Marshal Sonia Aneke, says personnel who died in Nigerian Air Force aircraft crashing in Bukoda, Ilaji, local government area of Ondo State, are highly trained, professional intelligent officers dedicated to the service of the nation. Air Marshal Aneke, who said this when inspecting the crash site, explained that the person knew all those aboard the ill-fated aircraft and described their deaths as a painful loss to Nigerian Air Force and the country. He noted that deceased officers were some of the best personnel and service and have committed themselves to protecting the country. Governor Aidatiwa, who visited the scene of the Nigerian Air Force aircraft crash at Bukoda, expressed gratitude that the aircraft did not crash in the middle of the community, which could have resulted in a major catastrophe. He also expressed his condolences to the government, the military, and families of the deceased and prayed for the homes of their souls.
8: Radio Nigeria, uplifting the people and uniting the nation.
0: not less than 5,000 commercial drivers, tricycle, motorcycle operators at Jabu Central Park Abuja are receiving free eye tests, glasses, and other medications to enhance their visuals. The Corps Marshal, Federal Road Safety Corps, FRSC, Mylon Shia Muhammad, was speaking during the medical outreach to mark this year's World Sight Day in Abuja. Said the initiative was part of the United Nations decade on action on road safety, which focuses on safer road users. Represented by the Assistant Corps Marshal in charge of special duties and external relations, Ibrahim Mbaza, the Corps Marshal maintained that the Corps recognized that road safety is not only about vehicles and roads, but also about the health, alertness, and well-being of people who use the roads. According to the FRSC Corps Marshal, a driver whose health is compromised may have impaired vision, fatigue, poor concentration or delayed response, all of which can increase the risk of road traffic crashes. He commended the Commission's partner, Bartnet, stressing that the medical outreach will provide an opportunity to promote preventive health care, early detection of health challenges, and responsible health practices, particularly among motorists and other road users. Next is Sports Update with NSW.
9: Super Falcons will hold their final training session today ahead of tomorrow's 26 Olympic qualifying encounter against Comoros.

0: Plus registered National Sports Festival and OCC Games in 2026. That's Plus Updates. My name is Ernest Obi.
1: Thanks, Ernest. Next is a commentary which is on Nigeria's outing at the 81st UN General Assembly and Africa's Quest for Permanent Votes and Security Council. It's written by Hamza Ali of our political unit.
2: The United Nations General Assembly is more than an annual gathering of world leaders. It is a platform where countries advance national interests, build alliances, attract investment, and influence decisions that shape the global order. For Nigeria, the 81st General Assembly provided an opportunity to strengthen its diplomatic engagement and advance Africa's demand for a more equitable role in global decision-making. Representing President Bola Ahmed Tinubu, Vice President Kashim Shettima led a Nigerian delegation. He presented Nigeria's positions on global governance, economic development, peace and security, with particular emphasis on Africa's demand for permanent representation on the United Nations Security Council. Africa has 54 countries and more than a billion people, yet the continent has no permanent seat on the Security Council. The Council continues to reflect largely the geopolitical realities of 1945 rather than those of the 21st century. Nigeria's support for the African Union's position is therefore not simply about occupying a seat. It is about representation, fairness, and ensuring that Africa has a meaningful voice in decisions that affect its people and future. Africa is seeking permanent seats on the Security Council, including veto rights, as well as additional non-permanent seats. The argument is compelling. A continent with Africa's population, resources, and strategic importance deserves representation that reflects its global significance. However, achieving Security Council reform will require sustained diplomacy, African unity, and negotiations with the existing permanent members. Nigeria, given its diplomatic history and contributions to regional and international peacekeeping, has an important role to play. The General Assembly also provided Nigeria an opportunity to pursue its economic interests. Discussions on Africa's mineral resources highlighted the need to move beyond the export of raw materials. For Nigeria, this is particularly relevant to the solid minerals sector. The emphasis should be on local processing and value addition. This can create jobs, increase government revenue, strengthen industries, and attract investment and technology. Education financing was another important area of engagement. Nigeria joined Italy and other partners in efforts to mobilize funding for education. With a large and youthful population, investment in education, skills, and human capital remains essential to convert demographic advantage into sustainable economic growth. Engagements involving Nigerians in the diaspora, regional integration, and ECOWAS are equally important. They have implications for investment, trade, knowledge transfer, security.

President Tinubu's decision not to advance the country's interests. For after, the campaign for security reform remains a long-term diplomatic struggle. It will require unity.

He will struggle to graduate from the university after the long ASUU strike. And the next thing, you are in the street looking for a job for months, sometimes years. I'm sorry, but there's no vacancy.

agencies and the organizations them will apply better communication principles as they maintain excellence for their work. For this year award, Image Merchant Promotion Limited now carry number one position. For Nigeria Customs Service to prepare for the 2026 basic course program, the service don't organize one confirmed trainers retreat. The main aim na to prepare trainers and produce officers who get professional savviness, officers who get disciplined and get integrity. One of the resource persons for the retreat na Deputy Comptroller General Greg Itoto, who don't retire.

0: For understand the new style of training, Assistant Controller General Frank Onyeka explained what in the new training arrangements mean.
1: When we were doing this back in the day, we were training people in segments, right? You bring the salesperson, talk to them, you bring the drill instructors, talk to them. It was taking time. Right? So instead of now breaking these two segments, we put everybody under one roof for this same reason, to get the same result and driving toward the same purpose. So why kill time if you can bring everybody together for this purpose? That's part of the innovative tendency that the CGC, that Shadwell Adin, the PhD, has brought to bear. By the grace of God, we are going to get our result.
0: SCG Onyeka also gets message for the resource persons and the instructors there.
1: They should be calm, they should be gentle, they should have perseverance. They should exhibit a very, very high level of discipline. And that's what I'm going to work towards, that's what I'm going to pray for.
0: ACG Onyeka also stressed, say, teamwork and collabo among the resource persons, they're very important. The aim is to bring out the best from the customs officers and build officers when Nigeria Customs Service go day proud of. From training, may we move now to command leadership and a handover. We go start with Ogunwa Command, where one area controller don't hand over to another. This one marks the beginning of new chapter for the command. They don't sign all the documents where they necessary to hand over as new regime don't start for Ogunwa Command. Deputy Controller Ibrahim Abdulhamid don't take over from Deputy Controller Oladipo Afeni as acting customs area controller of the command. As he take over, Deputy Controller Ibrahim compromise say he go do his best to maintain professionalism, integrity, discipline, and ethical conduct for the command. He also acknowledged the responsibility way day before him and point the major objectives there. Make we hear from him.
2: I'm fully aware of the unique and demanding of regional environment of one area command, characterized by extensive border areas, vibrant socio-economic activities, and an evolving security landscape. I'm equally conscious of the strategic importance of this command to Nigeria's economy, border security, and national development. As I assume this responsibility, my objective is to consolidate the gains already achieved while advancing the policy goals of the Procurator of Customs. Particular attention will be given to community relations, operational efficiency, effective enforcement, intelligence-led operations, corporate social responsibility, trade facilitation, and robust stakeholder collaboration.
0: As they give more promise, Deputy Controller Ibrahim can call on everybody, say, make their joint hands to support the command.
2: We will remain steadfast in the discharge of the core mandates of the Nigerian Customs Service, particularly revenue collection, suppression of smuggling, facilitation of global trade, and protection of national security. I therefore urge all officers and men of this command to remain committed, disciplined, professional, and responsive in the discharge of their duties. Our collective success will depend on our shared commitment to the service, adherence to ethical standards, teamwork, and dedication to excellence. Together, we shall sustain a culture of diligence and professionalism and ensure that Ogunwa Command continues to distinguish itself through efficiency, effectiveness, and quality service delivery.
0: And as Deputy Controller Oladipo Afeni, they prepare to leave Ogunwa Command in talk with the Customs Matter crew about the coming of the new acting area controller. According to Ram, the command they for safe hands.
3: The new controller is my friend, we are course mates, and I know his capacity. They should expect more friendlier business environment from him. I'm sure he will deliver. They have nothing to

0: about, it will definitely take Ogun 1 to a greater height.
1: Under Deputy Controller Feni, Ogun 1 Command record strong enforcement performance between January and the end of September. The command block items where the total money pass 14 billion naira. Now, Deputy Controller Feni don't move to Federal Operations Unit Zone A, where he go serve as the new acting customs controller.
2: Another one don't lie again, no. 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
1: You can listen to Customs Matter on Top Radio Nigeria Network. Oh yeah, now make we move to Federal Operations Unit Zone A. The command record 779 smuggling attempts from on the 10th of December 2025 to 24th September 2026. Among the items where they block now, 20,900 bags of foreign parboiled rice, 61 used motors, thousands of used compressors and okuri kadem, foreign poultry products, 4,418 jerrycans of vegetable oil, 12,606 wrap of igbo, where the weight be 6,194.3 kilograms, 2.30 kilograms of hard drugs and more than 3,000 jerrycans of whey, where reach 76,505 liters and 22 elephant tusks, where weigh 130.84 kilograms. The money of all the things where they block be 13,075,506,616 naira. After they record this enforcement result, Customs Area Controller, Federal Operations Unit Controller Gambo Aliyu don't retire from service. As in the waka komote, in talk say, in get joy with waiting the command don't achieve.
3: Beyond the enforcement operation, the unit upscaled its revenue recovery mechanism through enhanced risk profiling, stricter compliance checks, and targeted introspection into suspicious declarations. From 10th of December 2025 to 24th September 2026, my retirement date, the unit under my watch recovered 3,192,511,547 naira 52 kobo money.
1: Now, na Deputy Controller Oladipo Afeni, we just leave Ogun 1 command, now don't they on board to continue the work. In their confidence, say in get what it take to deliver.
4: I'm conscious of the enormous responsibilities attached to this office, and I pledge to start them with professionalism, fairness, integrity, unwavering commitment to the mandate of the Nigerian Customs Service. Our core mandate, which is anti-smoking, remains central to our responsibility at Federal Operations Unit Zone A. We shall continue to intensify intelligence-led operations, patrols, surveillance, interdiction, and enforcement against activities that undermine our national economy and security.
1: For every assignment, strategy is important, and Deputy Controller Feni don't already point some of the areas where he will focus on.
4: Our approach will be firm, professional, and intelligence-driven. We shall identify emerging smuggling routes, pattern, trends, and network, and respond appropriately within the limits of the law. At the same time, our officers must conduct themselves with discipline and respect for human dignity. must be effective, lawful, and professional. Another important priority will be the blocking of revenue leakages and appropriate intervention wherever custom revenue, government policy, or national economic interest have been compromised.
1: Deputy Comptroller Afeni also called for close collabo between customs and sister security and law enforcement agencies there. The aim is to fight transborder crimes, including illegal movement of drugs, arms, currencies, counterfeit goods, and other items where they ban. He also promised to give more attention to officers' welfare, professional development, institutional discipline, and the regular sporting activities. Controller Abubakar Awa, we don't retire, spend as customs area controller of Lekki Free Zone Command. Now time, we record plenty achievements there. Revenue generation improved. Stakeholder engagement receive attention. Collabo with sister security agency group and the officers' welfare also get attention. Now when she don't retire, the command decides say it did necessary to honor the woman where it be say during her time for office, display integrity, humility, and strong passion for the work.
5: As we got this cake, we continue to increase in good health, good wealth, good life,
6: Amen.
5: Peace of mind,
6: Amen.
5: And a lot of prosperity after retirement.
6: Amen.
5: Capital H,
6: hey.
5: The capital A,
6: hey.
5: The capital U,
6: you.
5: Capital W,
6: W,
5: and a very important A.

0: as she retired, Controller Abubakar continued to show the humility where people know her for.
1: I want to thank my colleagues. The success we are all recording today is not about me, it's about my capable officers. It's not easy for a woman to start controlling about 150 officers, almost 200, I think. Some are even up to the extent of taking me home as their wife. But they will still come and say, ma, in such situation, you have to humble yourself. Humble yourself in the sense that it's not you, it's God that placed you in that seat. Thank you all for making me to be a successful controller.
0: She also carried us go back small to the history of how Lekki Free Zone Command be take grow.
1: When I came to Lekki Free Zone, I think Lekki Zone is about number 8 in the Nigerian chart of revenue. But today, I can categorically tell you that Lekki Free Zone, we are number 3 in the whole nation. Apapa is leading, Tinkan follows, and Lekki Free Trade Zone. And this success is to us, is to the Nigerian Customs, is to the person, that's our CGC, that have that trust in me, that go, you can lead. And I thank God I did not disappoint him.
0: For the self-help jollification, better messages and words of appreciation full grant. Officers and other participants get chance to talk about the controller will retire and a time for the command. Make we hear some of the message there.
2: And I want to correct something too about everybody saying, Madam is a woman like a man. She's a woman like a woman. Customs women are special. That's why gender sensitivity is at the front burner. From our management, you can see it. There are many more like her, but she's special. Thank you very much, Ma, for everything you've done for us. I can't thank you enough. You've been a role model right from when I was a much, much younger officer. I never knew this day would come, but as God will have it, it has come.
3: A very warm woman. I call her Mommy. Anytime I see her, I see the motherhood in her, which I appreciate a lot. And there's never a time I go to her office that I don't learn many things. She's ever ready to pour out her mind. She's always willing to help. Even when there's nothing, even if, when I'm coming with no issues, she will say, are you sure? Are you sure there's no issue? All your enterprises, are they fine? And that's what she does to every zone that comes around here.
0: For the jollification, them also do presentation of awards to recognize contributions and achievements during our time for the command.
4: We really appreciate you. We really appreciate you.
5: Thank you for making Madam succeed.
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much break for this week's edition of Customs Matter. Today, we bring you international notice from Nigeria Customs Service for the 2026 IPRA Golden World Awards. We also look the training for Customs College ahead of 2026 basic course program. We bring you the leadership change for Ogunwa Command and the Federal Operations Unit, Zone A. We come close with the same for jollification for retired controller Awa Abubakar of Lekki Free Zone Command. The producer of the program today is Titus Omachali, Abdullah Emewadalabi, our chief executive producer, and then Joshua Adams. Now arrange every for the program. My name never change at all. Na Emerald Donald. That one way they sweet me well. Na Madam Sabi. My people, na bayi bayo.

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0: welcome aboard the Navigator. As you can hear, the echoes of my voice bouncing back from the walls of the bridge to the depths of the blue sea and back to the microphone. This is NNS Navigator. That's the door of the bridge. I am Captain Ndubuisi Kaiga, the commanding officer of the Navigator, stepping up the bridge to get you the updates of the events onshore, offshore, and near shore. Onward together on NNS Navigator! Mission accomplished. The Navigator is the only Nigerian Navy ship that's also a hovercraft. It comes your way every Thursday at 5 p.m. Radio Nigeria Network, onward, together. 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Today, on the Navigator. As usual, the sea surrounding this ship is in her element, elegant element, emerald green, reflecting on the pencil line of this magnificent ship, without a sharp demarcation between the sea and the sky. Today on the Navigator.
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0: Cabin number one will be the exciting space of the sailor's nautical world, where we'll treat some of the idioms that crept from the sea to the dictionary. Next cabin is the updates, where the exploits of the largest navy in Africa, led by Vice Admiral Idi Abbas, will be x-rayed. And so, if you are ready, Quartermaster Beecroft, let's visit the first cabin, counting down the 10 most popular vessels of the Nigerian Navy.
2: Thank you, Captain. Today, we are looking at the massive steel fortresses that shield our territorial waters. A ship's name isn't just an arbitrary label, Sipheras. It is an identity, a prayer, and a strategic declaration of power. Let us begin our countdown of 10 iconic halls of the Nigerian Navy, tracing the rich roots of the names they wear like armor. NNS Arodu, the flagship of pride. Her name comes from the Hausa language, meaning thunder. When she sails, she is meant to strike terror into the hearts of adversaries with the sudden, roaring force of a tropical storm. NNS Thunder. Originally an American cutter, she was commissioned into Nigerian service with a name that mirrors her operational power. In English, thunder represents the sonic shockwave following a flash of lightning, symbolizing absolute acoustic dominance over the ocean. NNS Unity. An offshore patrol vessel. Her name represents the collective strength of the Nigerian Federation. Unity is a direct nod to our national motto, standing as a floating testament that our waters are guarded by a single, indivisible resolve. We move from abstract power to the geography of our coastal heritage. NNS Konawa. Named after the historical people of Konawa. It honors the ancient commercial heart of northern Nigeria, reinforcing that even the landlocked territories have a direct stake in our blue economy. NNS Bedigree. A fast patrol craft named after the historic coastal town of Bedigree in Lagos State. This name honors one of Nigeria's earliest maritime gateways, rich with pre-colonial history and seafaring lore. NNS Bonny. Named after Bonny Island in River State. Etymologically derived from the old kingdom of Ebonyi, Bonny is the strategic crown jewel of Nigeria's oil and gas maritime export routes, a ship named to protect the very lifeblood of our economy. Now, look at the local innovations. The vessels built right here on our own shores by the brilliant minds at the Naval Dockyard. NNS Andoni. Our very first locally manufactured seaward defense boat. Named after the Andoni people of River State, famed historically for their intricate network of creeks, maritime resilience, and mastery of the Delta waterways. NNS Karadua. Built right here at home. The name Karadua traces its roots to a major river system in northwestern Nigeria. It signifies an unstoppable, flowing current that carves its path through any obstacle in its way. NNS Oji. the third in our proud domestic defense lineage, named after the Oji River. Etymologically, it invokes the strength and continuous life-giving force of inland waters, projecting that power directly into the deep blue ocean. And finally, the ultimate symbol of the protector, NNS Lona, a state-of-the-art hydrographic survey vessel. In the Yoruba language, the word Lona means to clear a path or to open the way. It is the perfect etymological fit for a ship whose sole mission is to chart uncharted waters, map the seabed, and ensure safe passage for all seafarers sailing under our flag. 10 ships, 10 names, one glorious destiny. They are the shields of our blue realm. This is Quartermaster Mariner for the Navigator, Radio Nigeria.
3: Thank you, Quartermaster Beecroft. It's a good place to release that song that also chronicled all the mentioned vessels. Let's dive into the sea with this song, titled NNS Vessels.

0: Nafikita, Nafikita.
1: I, as good commander, by God's grace, promise to uphold the proud traditions of excellence and service that define our Navy.
0: A documentation of events that take place within and around the territorial waters of Niger.
1: I commit to executing my duties with unwavering dedication, integrity, fairness and loyalty to the Nigerian nation.
0: The Navigator. It is a chronicle of the activities of the Nigerian Navy, the things we see them do, the risks they take.
1: I wish to acknowledge the contributions of my predecessors, whose exemplary leadership has laid a solid foundation for the progress and achievements we have made thus far.
0: It is a 30-minute program sponsored by the Nigerian Navy on the network service of Radio Niger every Thursday at 5 p.m.
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4: Sunsets. Let's quickly have what has been happening in the past 7 days on the sea, on shore, and within the dockyard of the Nigerian Navy. Nigerian Navy rescues 3 passengers from capsized boat in Delta. Navy intercepts over 63,000 liters of illegal diesel in rivers. Navy arrests. Suspects over illegal black sand mining. We'll get to know all of that in due course. Navy dismantles illegal refinery sites in River State. Nigerian Navy disrupts illegal fuel concealment network. Navy Force attempt to revive.

0: Finally, Navy sustains a crackdown on food oil theft across Niger Delta. Don't shift the anchor as we sail on. This is The Navigator on Radio Nigeria.
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2: I, as full command, I, by God's grace, promise to uphold the proud traditions of excellence and service that define our Navy.
1: The documentation of events that take place within and around the territorial waters of Niger.
2: I commit to executing my duties with unwavering dedication, integrity, fairness, and loyalty to the Nigerian nation.
1: The Navigator is a core goal of the activities of the Nigerian Navy. The things we see them do, the risks they take.
2: I wish to acknowledge the contributions of my predecessors, whose exemplary leadership has laid a solid foundation for the progress and achievements we have made thus far.
1: It is a 30-minute program sponsored by the Nigerian Navy on the network service of Radio Niger every Thursday at 5 p.m.
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6: Thank you, Quartermaster. Now it's time to wheel out the updates from the sun deck. The activities of the Nigerian Navy when we are asleep or wide awake.
7: Before diving into the operational theater, it's essential to highlight the literal footwork powering these missions. The Nigerian Navy's second quarter route march concluded across major commands, including Abuja, Lagos, Calabar, and Yenagoa. In the Western Naval Command alone, over 1,500 personnel marched from the early hours, finishing at a Navy Town sports complex in Ojo, Lagos. The Chief of the Naval Staff, Vice Admiral Idi Abbas, emphasized that this exercise is not just a routine. It is the bedrock of combat readiness designed to keep the fleet mentally alert and physically capable of executing the demanding operations. Details of that route march in our next voyage. The Intercommand Competition. This held at the Naval Training Command, NAVTRAC, in Ebube, Eleme, River State. This isn't just a classroom quiz. 36 elite operators from 12 naval schools are undergoing rigorous simulated live-fire digital attacks. The Navy recognizes that securing maritime assets requires securing the data corridors that control them. The competition focuses on defending naval communication arrays, preventing data breaches, and ensuring the absolute integrity of maritime domain awareness systems against state and non-state cyber actors. 45 the fleet, the DSSC 2026/2027 intake. Opening of the Direct Shock Service Commission registration portal marks a highly selective drive to inject fresh specialized intellect into the officer cadre. The Navy isn't just looking for sailors. It is actively hunting for specialists in hydrography, marine engineering, naval architecture, aviation, cybersecurity, and specialized medicine. This intake is directly linked to staffing the newly commissioned capital warships and digital command stations. Next, the Bayelsa Sand Interception. Operatives deployed under the Joint Security Architecture intercepted two large local wooden boats slipping through the remote waterways of Bayelsa. On board were 13 suspects and tons of illicitly mined black sand, a mineral rich in heavy elements, often smuggled out for illicit refining for foreign sale. This operation underscores the Navy's expanding role in environmental and economic protection, showing that the economic sabotage in the Niger Delta extends beyond oil to precious mineral theft. Civic duty, the Alakija search and rescue emergency. Following the sudden collapse of a structural building in Alakija, Lagos, Navy personnel nearby immediately pivoted from military duties to first responder status. Working alongside civil emergency agencies, they cleared rubble to to extract trapped citizens. Survivors were rapidly stabilized and evacuated straight to the Nigerian Navy Reference Hospital in Ojo. This operation serves as a textbook example of civil-military cooperation, CIMIC, proving the Navy's medical and logistical infrastructure is always ready to safeguard civilian lives on land. The 70th anniversary ceremonial sunset, bringing a historic close to 7 decades of maritime history. The ceremonial sunset dinner and awards night at the Naval Dockyard in Victoria Island was a masterclass in naval tradition. Beyond the pageantry, the event marked a staggering era of growth. The formal introduction of 3 new capital warships to the fleet, a massive fleet review at Eco Atlantic that demonstrated total dominance in the Gulf of Guinea, and an unprecedented civic outreach that took more than 2,200 civilian seafarers out to open water and experience life at sea firsthand.

nautical terms and sailing phrases have undoubtedly enriched the English language. Numerous sailing terms have been adopted in our modern-day language as idioms. In continuation of our narratives of these sayings and expressions that are of nautical origin, let's consider for today 7 popular terms and phrases that have enriched the English language, but whose origins are from the nautical world. Number 1. Get underway. We begin a journey or a project and say that we are underway. The well-documented nautical term way means moving, as it makes reference to the way created by the bow moving through the water. These small bow waves can only, by definition, be created when the ship moves forward. The under part of underway stems from the fact that under sail and underway were for some time interchangeable and so were combined. Number 2. Dutch courage. The Anglo-Dutch wars between England, now Great Britain, and the Dutch Republic, now Holland, was predominantly fought at sea. The expression Dutch courage arguably came from the English soldiers, but notice that there was a direct correlation between the consumption of Genever, a Dutch gin, and the courage displayed by the consumers of the beverage. Today, however, we use the expression Dutch courage where a drunk is displaying a level of bravery that is clearly fully contributable to his intoxication. Number 3. All hands on deck. When we need to get things done, we say all hands on deck, meaning that everyone needs to assist in the task ahead. It is not so different in nautical terms. The order all hands, or the longer version all hands on deck, was given to all crew and officers of all ranks to assemble on the deck for a task, a briefing, or any other activity that required all ship's personnel to be involved. Number 4. Aloof. If you are aloof, you are acting in a way that can be seen as unfriendly or not very forthcoming. But did you know that its origin can be found in sailing? In essence, keeping or staying aloof refers to steering the sailing vessel away from a lee shore or obstacle, usually as much into the wind as a ship was capable of. The moving away is now interpreted as keeping your distance in both a physical and emotional sense. Number 5. At the helm. When you are at the helm, you're in charge and in command. For example, after George took the helm, the company never looked back. We all know the helm is a steering mechanism of a boat and can include a simple handle or tiller or the wheel in large boats. The phrase is therefore synonymous with taking the wheel. Number 6. Hand over fist. To do something quickly is to do it hand over fist. It finds its origin in sailors having to adjust sails very quickly to respond to the adverse wind changes. This was often done by several men pulling on the same sheet and literally putting their hand over their fist.

Repeatedly until the sheet was adjusted correctly. Number 7. Don't rock the boat. It requires little research to understand that rocking the boat means to disturb the situation.

0: about being sure. The idiom was in reference to those that agitated and were rebelling against his ideas. And who can forget the Hughes Corporation's Broke the Bold song? Wow. I'm November Uniform Romeo Alpha Noura Muhammad, wishing you fair winds and following seas.
1: The Navigator. The Navigator.
2: And I, as good command, I, by God's grace, promise to uphold the proud tradition of excellence and service that defines our Navy.
1: Documentation.

Welcome to the rhythm of the endless blue. I am Quartermaster Spencer. Thank you, Captain. Before the first clock ticked, before paper calendars tracked the passing years, and long before steel needles pointed north, the ancient seafarers looked at the open ocean, not as a void, but as a living map. They didn't have instruments, they had instincts, ancestral memory, and a deep, poetic intimacy with the natural world. To survive the trackless deep, these masters of the waves turned the entire cosmos into their navigation console. Here is how they read the universe. To find direction, the canvas of the sky. To the old sailors, the night sky was not just beautiful, it was a spinning compass rose. The stars as waypoints, in the northern hemisphere, they hitched their vessels to Polaris, the north star, which hung unmoving while the rest of the heavens danced around it. In the south, they traced the southern cross. Star paths, Micronesian and Polynesian navigators memorized star paths. They knew exactly where bright stars like Sirius or Aldebaran rose and set on the horizon. By steering the bow of their vessel directly toward a rising star, they were riding a celestial highway. The sun's gateway, by day, the sun was their anchor. They noted its exact position at dawn and dusk, using the angle of its light to maintain a steady heading. To keep time, the pulse of the sky and sea. Without a mechanical second hand, time was measured by the grand rhythms of the earth and the limits of human endurance. The solar arc, daytime was read by the sun's altitude. Navigators would hold their hands out to the horizon. A certain number of fingers between the sun and the sea told them exactly how many hours of daylight remained. The lunar clock, the changing face of the moon, kept time across weeks. By watching the crescent swell to a full, brilliant orb and then wither away, they knew exactly how many nights had passed on the open sea. This is Quartermaster Spencer for the Navigator, Radio Nigeria.

0: on this note that the captain of this Navy ship, NNS Navigator, spelled with a Y, NAVYGATOR, sailing on the waves of Radio Nigeria Network, asking you to go to sleep and don't bother yourself, because the man, that soldier clad in all white, is staying awake to ensure that nobody steals our common patrimony. Only dolphins will sail all the way. I am Captain Ndubuisi Ikaga, the commanding officer of the Navigator. Fair winds, following seas. Onward, together.
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2: I, as Book Command, I, by God's grace, promise to uphold the proud traditions of excellence and service that define
0: events that take place within and around the territorial waters of Niger.
2: I commit to executing my duties with unwavering dedication, integrity, fairness, and loyalty to the Nigerian nation.
0: The Navigator is a chronicle of the activities of the Nigerian Navy, the things we see them do, the risks they take.
2: I wish to acknowledge the contributions of my predecessors, whose exemplary leadership has laid a solid foundation for the progress and achievements we have made thus far.
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1: at the clinic, we do a contact tracing.
2: But let Nigerians know that anybody who has been diagnosed with tuberculosis and has started their treatment 2 weeks after, it is no longer transmissible.
3: The federal government, through the Federal Ministry of Health and Social Welfare, is committing about $54 million.
0: Stay with us. I am Vivian Unowerewari. According to the World Health Organization, Nigeria has the highest burden of tuberculosis in Africa and ranks sixth globally, with about 600,000 new infections and 245,000 deaths annually. That is about 15 deaths every hour. Research indicates that high rates of under-detection, HIV co-infection, drug resistance, social stigma, and funding gaps are some of the barriers to eliminating tuberculosis in the country. But first, let's break it down. What exactly is tuberculosis? Dr. Laito Onoyiga, a senior medical officer in a community hospital, explains.
1: Tuberculosis is an infectious disease and it is airborne. It is caused by bacteria called Mycobacterium tuberculosis. It's a great burden because it's airborne and everybody breathes in air. But even with this, if proper measures are put in place, the burden can be reduced. There are two types of tuberculosis. We have the pulmonary affecting the lungs, and we have the extrapulmonary. TB could be latent or active. In most of individuals walking around, you can have the latent phase of the TB because everybody breathes in air. But it now takes a compromise of your immunity for the active disease to occur. So in the active disease is where you have all the symptoms and signs of tuberculosis.
0: As you heard, tuberculosis is an airborne disease, and it can either be latent or active in some persons. So doctor, when it comes to tuberculosis, what are some of the risk factors?
1: We know smoking is direct affectation of the lungs, so it destroys the lung architecture. And once the lung architecture is destroyed, the immunity will drop, and then some resting mycobacterium can escape and cause problems. And then with the burden of HIV/AIDS, people say HIV is a brother or sister to tuberculosis. Then also in children, malnourishment plays a big role in tuberculosis. And a lot of malnourishment, especially when you go to areas that are underdeveloped. Other things that could still affect it is poverty. All these you can find. Overcrowding. Yeah, a lot is being done to ensure that this disease comes to an end. But because of these factors I've listed, a lot is still needed to be done. We have the latent phase, which a lot of people carry. 90% of people in latent phase will not come down with TB. So when these risk factors come to play, what it does is it throws down the immune system, and then the bacteria can now escape and begin to multiply. When it multiplies, it begins to destroy and cause the symptoms.
0: Dr. Laito Onoyiga, coughing is usually the major symptom. What other signs should people watch out for with respect to tuberculosis?
1: TB has some classical symptoms. Cough of more than 2 weeks. Before time, everybody knows cough of more than 2 weeks. But recent research and development, they even say cough of any duration. But it has other symptoms that you expect. Fever. The fever could be low grade. Most times it's low grade, but persistent. So the cough is that the patient is coughing or the individual is coughing, then there is low grade fever. This low grade fever, you feel it most in the afternoon and in the evenings. Individual also comes out with night sweats. Night sweats is very classical of TB. So they call it drenching night sweats. They also have root loss. Sometimes the cough, aside the duration, they also tell you that they have blood, which we call hemoptysis. Sometimes people cough and it's resolved, they go, whereas the TB is in process. But by the time they begin to have hemoptysis, it shows that the disease is advanced.
0: Night sweats, weight loss, and a persistent cough, sometimes accompanied by blood, as There's a popular saying that prevention is better than cure. So how can we protect ourselves from this disease?
1: Prevention is in three stages. We have the primary, secondary, and tertiary. The primary is

0: you have to work to alleviate poverty, the government is also doing a lot on that. Then, individually, if you must take a house, check the ventilation. Is it well ventilated? The ventilation is very, very important. Things malnutrition, also our chronic alcoholism. Alcoholism and tuberculosis is not a joke. It increases the risk of coming down at least 3 times that of a normal person. And about 8 to 15% of deaths from TB cases is linked to patients with chronic alcoholism. If you pick a client with pulmonary TB at the clinic, you do a contact tracing. When you do a contact tracing, for all those that are positive, you start early. If they are negative, we give them a drug. This drug is made available already. You give it to them. They have doses for children, for adults, so that they don't eventually come down, because we've said already that it's by end. The secondary level, it's talking about early treatment and diagnosis. So if you enter an average private clinic, you see it. The IEC materials are everywhere. Okay, TB, this present. When the individual presents, for every newborn child at birth, they take the BCG, which is to prevent TB. And the BCG would, we know that BCG itself is a live vaccine and it really protects against TB. When an individual is started on the anticoax therapy, it's very important to complete, because if the treatment is not completed, the individual can come down with resistance and also organ damages.
1: Dr. Laito Noiga, a senior medical officer at a community hospital, says we should immunize young children, avoid risk factors, and maintain good nutrition to help prevent the disease. We've heard what the disease is all about, its risk factors and ways to prevent it. But the question is, how do we support people already dealing with tuberculosis? We went to the streets to find out what people think is the best way to support persons affected with tuberculosis.
2: And I also think that you create more awareness to, okay, where or which call line they can get access to in case there are emergency for people that have tuberculosis.
3: Just get hospital where the funds are already paid, or a funded hospital for them where they can go for treatment. Free drugs for them.
4: Providing free health care. So I think medical outreaches will be advisable.
5: To upgrade their facilities in hospital, provide medicines or equipment that they need to do tests and know, because the tuberculosis has stages.
1: As highlighted in the Vox Pop, some of the ways to support people already battling with the disease include creating awareness, providing free drugs, and organizing medical outreaches. Dr. Urioke Ochuku, Deputy Director, National Tuberculosis and Leprosy Control Program for the Federal Ministry of Health and Social Welfare, talks about the support the government is providing for people affected by the disease.
6: Currently, over 400 mobile digital x-rays that are traversing communities and also placed in facilities. About 50% of these equipment are in communities, moving around and screening Nigerians for TB, and the remaining 50% of the over 400 portable digital x-rays are placed in facilities for the screening of Nigerians free of any charge for tuberculosis. There is a team of officers within a local government such that people are not referred to state capitals for treatment. The federal government, through the Federal Ministry of Health and Social Welfare, is committing about $54 million for procurement of medicines and other commodities for TB control. That is unprecedented. We must commend the federal government for this effort, first of its kind in the country.
1: But all this support could come to nothing because of one silent enemy, as you will hear in the short drama.
7: Right. This lady don't start with this idea coming to another person. No, they disturb you, won't come from. And then Bella, no start with this your girl this night. I beg, allow me enjoy my sleep.
8: No rest, my neighbor, not my fault.
7: So which person's fault? every night, I also discuss with the government of the elected.

0: Good morning, my neighbor. How are you? Make that good morning choke you. Raising good about the morning when you are not best to sleep. You know, go to hospital.
1: Havana, why do you even talk like this? As I tell you, I don't start treatment. I'm going to fold my hand, though.
0: If you don't start treatment, why the cough never go? This cough don't deal now. You know, be saying that fuck said you swallow.
1: Havana, why do you talk like this? As I talk before, I don't start to treat the tuberculosis soon.
0: Hello? What is it they do for this compound? Oh, I see. Your plan is to pay all the work for this compound, but tell your village people say you don't see me.
1: Auntie Anna, who they talk for compound?
0: Now, you don't spoil compound with this, your business. They plan to pay all the work, get this tuberculosis with you, but
1: what is the good system landlord go do?
0: Why did he ask questions when you know the answer already? If landlord will pursue you for this compound, I go pack for this compound.
1: You never reach like that, man.
0: Oh, so make I wait till you tap past the area, Abby.
2: What is happening? Why are they hearing the voices for your dad?
0: Auntie Rose, come judge this matter. Then I get...
2: I don't understand.
0: You get the tuberculosis.
2: Ah, not you say tuberculosis is spread from one person to other. But 2 weeks after that person don't start treatment, the person don't fit the spreader again.
1: Auntie Rose, I don't try to tell her since so she makes you worry, but she no go over and let me talk. As you see me like this, I don't take my drugs. I go for regular checkup for hospital.
2: Not you talk to that. 2 weeks after the person don't start treatment, it no go fit keep any other person the disease for this compound or anywhere. So, you no need to chase Bella comot for this compound.
0: Oh, really? I don't know now, but I will first think about Tamsha.
3: Nigeria has the highest burden of tuberculosis in Africa, and several factors, including stigma and discrimination, contributes to the problem. It prevents people from seeking medical help at the right time. But how do people react when they find out that someone has tuberculosis? Let's hear from some voices on the streets of Abuja.
4: I have to protect myself. I feel like it's also something to joke around with. To avoid physical contact. And then, if the person is not being treated, we could advise the person to go to the hospital.
5: Honestly, feel shocked and worried first. But I wouldn't judge the person. I would encourage them to seek proper medical.
6: Usually, I would not be comfortable with that because, you know, it's something that one can easily contract. So, but then I won't, of course, I would not make the person feel uncomfortable. And it's all something that does not have cure. So, if it's somebody I know, I could just probably confirm from the person if the person is on medication or the person is not doing anything about it. Usually, because I know it's something that can happen to anybody, so one would not just react as if to the person, somebody has been seeing a disease that is more like, you know, a life sentence.
7: I think the bigger problem we have is stigma. Sometimes when people hear TB, they merely start treating the person like an outcast. That's not right.
3: As you heard from those voices, it's important to encourage people to seek treatment and, most importantly, not to discriminate against people dealing with tuberculosis. However, what more can we do as a society to stop stigmatization and discrimination against persons affected by tuberculosis? Christy O'Connor had a conversation with some experts in the chat room.
8: Welcome to the chat room of Health Track. In our chat room this evening, we have Romy Mom, Esquire. He is the president, lawyers and law. Romy, you're welcome.
9: Thank you so much for having me.
8: We also have Andrew Azege, executive director, Media, Health and Rights Initiative of Nigeria.
10: Thank you so much.
8: Okay, so we're talking about the Tuberculosis Elimination, Human Rights Protection and Anti-Discriminatory Bill in the Benue State House of Assembly. Alain, let me start with you, Alain.
10: Okay.
8: Why is this bill important at this point?
10: This bill is important especially when the history Benue State is about to make because of the high degree of human human rights violations that have taken place for persons who have contracted tuberculosis. A lot of Nigerians, a lot of young persons, a lot of people have been discriminated against because of their tuberculosis conditions, do I say. And people need to know that 2 weeks after taking or starting your medications, you cannot give out tuberculosis. But once people hear that somebody has tuberculosis, it becomes a problem and the stigma lingers on for almost forever.
8: Right, let's bring you into the conversation. This bill, why is it important?
11: It's important because of the human rights violations that happens when persons contract TB. It's important because if the law does not address the issue of stigma and discrimination, we may never see the end of TB, because these are barriers that are to treatment. A person is diagnosed with TB and will all run away from the person. The person loses their job. The person sometimes even loses their marriage. If women have lost their marriages because of TB, husband says, I can't sleep with you, you can't stay in my house, go out. When you are cured, you can come back, and all of that. And a lot of, even within markets, women have been thrown out of their shops because they have contracted TB. I'm a lawyer. I will provide free legal services to persons who have TB, and I can tell you for sure that several of these cases have come our way. I've seen even children thrown their old father out of the house because he is said to have contracted TB. Now, all these things makes persons, when they have TB, they hide it. They don't take treatment, so they pass it on to someone else. All this means that people don't come forward for treatment. So even when they're on treatment, they don't complete it. So you need a law to come in and say, look, do not discriminate.
8: That brings us to the content and education.
11: Yeah, so part of it, which I'm sure we also talk about, is to fight stigmatize. People who contract health worker, don't be bad. Because even health workers sometimes at health centers, you are made to feel so bad you don't want to come back there again and all of that. Make sure that this person is assisted, just like she said. 2 weeks into treatment, you probably eliminate TB. Then we must look at those, continue their treatment, all of that. Nothing has the highest burden of TB. And the thing about it is that even though this is happening in the Benue, it's also happening at the national level. At the national level, TB has gone through second region at the National Assembly. There was a public hearing. What we are waiting for now is the consideration, third region and passage at the national level.
8: And what makes this bill of particular interest to you?
10: So first and foremost, our organization, MHR and Lawyers Alert, are partnering on the project, and it's looking at the human rights issues around tuberculosis, malaria, and HIV. And like Dr. Romy said, there are certain barriers that influence the success of the work we try to do in the tuberculosis space globally. Now, the UN has said by 2030 we should end tuberculosis. We are in 2026 now. We're talking 4 years away. But there's no way we can end tuberculosis at this rate. And we're asking ourselves, what other thing can we do in addition to all the GNS machines we bought here and there? The first lady, Oluyemi Tinubu, gave $2 billion last year, and she supported with GNS machines. So yes, there are those machines there, but are people going there? The answer is no, because of issues like this. There's a lot of discrimination, a lot of stigmatization, even by the health workers themselves. So you go to the facility to access services for yourself, and then in the very place where you wish to be saved or you've gone to be saved, those barriers are there. They hold you back from accessing those services. So some people don't even go because people don't even know. And part of what we do at MHR is to ensure that we educate people. This is why I'm excited at having started with you by saying, look, tuberculosis, 2 weeks after someone has started their treatment, nobody can contract it from them. So we've continued to educate people on the project we're doing. While Lawyers Alert leads in the policy area to ensure these bills are passed, it's both in Benin State and Akwa Ibom, also at the national level. So we are educating people to tell them, you know, about the bill, but also all of the nuances around tuberculosis, the disease, so that it helps people appreciate it better.
8: What measures will be taken when we find people violating the rights of patients?
11: The test of a law, how good a law is how it finds its way down to where it's supposed to have an impact. In these cases, into homes, workplaces, so that persons respect the rights of persons who are, you know, who have contracted TB. If you have contracted TB, it does not mean you should lose your job and all of that. And so when you have laws, you have sanctions, sexual those issues. But the main thing about the law is the political way to implement. That is why organizations like ALU, organization, that is MHR, creating awareness, talking about the sanctions, talking about the need for government to look at this matter, because it is an issue for Nigeria in the whole thing. In slums where people are plenty, in prisons, in marketplaces, one person contracts it, you don't take time, it blows up. The government must come to the party in terms of ensuring that the law is enforced, is complied with, whether it's in terms of awareness that is in the law, whether it's in terms of people being punished, sanctions when they breach the law, whether it's in terms of workplaces having workplace policies that will aid the elimination of TB. If everybody plays their part and roles are captured under the law, then we are truly on the way to eliminating and forgetting that TB ever existed within mankind, not just in Benin and in Nigeria.
8: So what are you telling Nigerians, Andrew? Because this message, of course, we're talking about stigmatization, we're talking about violations of people's rights. Let's black people, we have absolutely of people's rights. I mean,
12: what
8: is the message to
12: Nigeria? So tuberculosis is not a poor man's disease, and it can get to anyone. That anybody knows of tuberculosis and has is no longer true. Law comes out all on the day that we've let us. And I'm is here to support us.
8: So I'm wanting of you to speak to what the government, health agents, and citizens do to make this work.
11: I think, as she mentioned, awareness creation and knowledge of the law. The difference is that the law says this is going to situate in the office of the Honorable Attorney General of the State to go out and implement. You know, most laws sometimes don't have an implementing agency. So it's just when they create a commission that is moribund, does not ever take off. But this law is a bit smarter. It situates it in the office of the Attorney General. So it's prudent for civil society actors to go and meet the Attorney General and say, look, you need to set up a small unit for the implementation of this law in Benue or at the national level, as the case might be. And that office will be in charge of implementation. That's the most important. We must get a unit to implement this.
8: So thank you very much, Mwamimon. He's the president, lawyer, Salas. Thank you for your time with us.
11: Thank you so much for inviting me.
8: Also, Alu Agbe, the executive director, Media, Health and Rights Initiative of Nigeria. Thank you so much for coming to our program.

0: 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Theme: End Child Marriage, Invest in Girls' Rights. 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Venue is Oshodi Solo Legislative Hall. You can still be a part of the day. For participation, sponsorship and other information, please call Olaomi on 0802-588-7408 or Yemisi on 0813-524-3587. 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The 2026 Radio 1 International Day of the Girl Child Symposium. Be inspired. Be informed. Be part of the conversation. Who's that girl? Who's that girl? What's popping? That girl is not
1: 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What's coming? 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
0: We feast on news, and our reply is in the affirmative, because every breath of our existence is newsworthy.
2: The National Pension Commission, PENCOM, has released a draft regulation.
3: The day after the governorship and state assembly elections in Lagos State, roads were very quiet.
4: The carnival, which commenced in 2005 under Obasanjo regime.
0: Which is why we are the newsbreakers, always keeping you one step ahead of others on current happenings within and outside Nigeria.
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6: 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Today, Thursday, the 8th of October, 2026. First, the headlines. Also calls for greater women participation in leadership, economic empowerment. Oba Akiolu urges 2 teachers per class to tackle overcrowding in public schools. Fan takes delivery of 2 ambo lifts to improve accessibility at MMIA. Russian strike on buses kills at least 30. Now the news info. I am Pascal Ike. Key stakeholders, media representatives, and women advocacy groups across Lagos State have been called upon to support active participation of women in economic empowerment and leadership to drive grassroots and national development. The call was made at a pre-event news briefing held at the Baguda Kautu Press Center in Alausa, Ikeja, to announce the 26th National Women's Conference, with the theme anchored for Peoples, Be the Blueprint. The convener, First Lady of Lagos State and Chairperson of the Committee of Wives of Lagos State Officials, Dr. Ibijoke Sonwolu, highlighted the scope of the 3-day hybrid conference scheduled for October 26th to 28th at Victoria Island. Speaking with newsmen, Dr. Sonwolu also announced an awareness walk tagged Blueprint in Motion, taking place on Saturday across historic landmarks on Lagos Island, alongside planned courtesy visits to prominent Lagos senior citizens.
7: Beyond what we can achieve for ourselves, and consider the footprints we are leaving behind in our families, workplaces, communities and society. It is a call to live with purpose, make meaningful contributions, and ensure that our presence creates value that can outlive us.

0: And when she's anchored, she does not just follow the blueprint. She becomes a blueprint for her family, her workplace, her community, and for the next generation. To be the blueprint means to lead with values that others can model, to build homes, businesses, and careers that can stand the test of time.
1: The conference brought together government officials, planning committee members, and journalists, with participants emphasizing the vital role of women as structural blueprints for the society. The Oba of Lagos, Rilwanu Aremu Akiolu, has recommended that no class in public schools should have more than 50 pupils, with two teachers assigned to address overcrowded classrooms and poor learning outcomes. Obakiolu, who made the recommendation, also condemned excessive workload on teachers on the Agbeyewo segment of the popular newspaper review program Koko Inu Iroyin. He said teachers should always prepare lesson notes, while school inspectors should embark on unscheduled visits to schools, and remedial classes should be introduced for pupils in the evening. The monarch also attributed the poor funding of education to tax evasion by a large section of the population, noting that the federal government does not have enough resources to adequately fund education because only government and corporate workers pay taxes regularly, while majority of in the informal sector continue to evade payment. He maintained that until Nigerians, particularly those in the informal sector, imbibe the culture of paying taxes, efforts to improve the education and other critical sectors will remain a mirage. Obakiolu stressed that no government policy can be fully achieved without adequate tax revenue, urged self-employed Nigerians to fulfill their civic responsibilities by paying their taxes. The ADC candidate for Itiosa constituency in the Lagos State House of Assembly, Dr. Ayodele Adio, has called for the reversal of fuel subsidy removal, saying it has worsened economic hardship. Speaking on a live program on Radio 1, Mr. Adio said the policy had increased transportation and food costs, reduced purchasing power, and made life more difficult for low-income households. He said many families are struggling to meet their basic needs as rising cost of living continues to put pressure on household incomes. Mr. Adio argued that the expected benefits of the subsidy removal had not translated into improved living conditions for ordinary Nigerians. He also said the policy had, in his view, contributed to the country's debt burden and urged the federal government to reconsider it. Mr. Adio, however, called for economic policies that would reduce the burden on citizens and improve the standard of living. You are listening to the Major News at 6 on the Stable of Radio Nigeria, the best radio station of the year. A reminder of our headlines. Council calls for greater women participation in leadership, economic empowerment. Obakiolu urges two teachers per class to tackle overcrowding in public schools. Still to come, FAN takes delivery of two ambulifts to improve accessibility at MMIA. Russian strike on buses kills at least 30.
2: They say we feast on news, and our reply is in the affirmative, because every breath of our existence is newsworthy.
3: The National Pension Commission, PENCOM, has released a draft regulation.
4: The day after the governorship and state assembly elections in Lagos State, roads were very quiet.
5: The carnival, which commenced in 2005 under Obasanjo regime.
2: Which is why we are the newsbreakers, always keeping you one step ahead of others on current happenings within and outside Nigeria.
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1: Glad you're still there, and now to the rest of the stories. The Federal Airports Authority of Nigeria, FAN, has taken delivery of two ambulifts for deployment at the Muritala Muhammad International Airport, Lagos, to improve accessibility for passengers with reduce mobility. The agency disclosed this in a statement shared on its official X handle through its official communications and management team. It said the ambulance would provide assistance to passengers who require additional support while boarding or disembarking from aircraft. Fan said the initiative was part of its effort to strengthen passenger facilitation services and improve the overall passenger experience. The future of a strict adherence to international laws and treaties hangs in the balance in view of the emerging trends in the international systems where powerful nations violate international laws without consequences. As such, the evolving of the global order and the future of international law poses a challenge to sovereign nations and humanity. This forms the basis for the former Minister of External Affairs, Professor Bolaji Akinyemi, and retired Ambassador Jonathan Wole Kuka, engagement in a foreign policy dialogue held at the Nigerian Institute of International Affairs, Lagos. Our correspondent, Moses Kalu, brings the rest of the story.
7: The evolving global order and the future of international law was the theme of a Nigerian foreign policy dialogue organized by the Nigerian Institute of International Affairs, NIIA, Lagos. In his opening remarks, the Director General of the NIIA, Professor Yahuza Osagai, presented an insightful explanation of the emerging new world order, which is distinct from previous orders with its own trajectories. The guest lecturer and former Director General of the NIIA, Professor Bola Akinterinwa, started with an elucidatory framework of the theoretical insight that gave rise to the issue under discussion as it relates to the epistemology of the knowledge of diplomacy in the modern era. Professor Akinterinwa explained the conceptual clarifications of terms and situations that surround international law and the future of the emerging new world order.
8: The new world order is evolving. So before we can have an order that can be described as global, you need to bring the different perspectives together, reconcile them.
7: A research fellow, Dr. Rita Agu, observed a fundamental issue that triggered reactions among the participants.
9: Why is international law working for international trade in respect of World Trade Organization? It works perfectly for it. There are no issues. In terms of war, international law is having a lot of issues. It's not being respected.
7: A renowned political scientist, Professor Adele Jinodu, interrogated the lecture on the concepts of interpretation, vision, and appropriation of tools that drive innovation to actualize a specific new world order, such as Brazil, Russia, India, China, and South Africa, BRICS, the European Union, and the African Union, among others.
10: In Nigeria today, or in any country, how many laws are disobeyed at a cost? The problem of order starts from the state of nature.
7: A former Nigerian ambassador to China, Dr. Jonathan Wole Kuka, advocated a holistic evaluation of Nigerian foreign policy that is in tune with modern realities, noting that his previous contributions on such matters shed light on the need for critical reviews.
11: It is true that there is evolving power, but there's always a need to change. As at now, we see the power of the United States. Is it rising or is it falling? That is the question. We have seen it very well, that China has been steadily rising and is impacting its knowledge, its technology, economic power, and solidarity with other countries of the world.
7: The chairman of the occasion, former Minister of External Affairs, Professor Bolaji Akinyemi, led the team of experts, diplomats, academics, research fellows, and stakeholders in international affairs to deliberate and interrogate the issue.
1: That report was filed by Moses Kalu and read from our studio. Now, away from Nigeria, at least 30 people have been killed in a Russian glide bomb that attack on two civilian buses in the eastern front city of Kramatorsk. Authorities said three people were also killed in the village of Belenke, part of Kramatorsk community. Another 18 people were wounded, said Donetsk regional head Vadim Filashkin, accusing Russia of targeting buses carrying passengers to kill as many civilians as possible. Kramatorsk and neighboring Slovyansk are part of a so-called fortress built by Moscow is trying to seize as part of Russian President Vladimir Putin's claim to the entire Ukrainian industrial region of Donbass. Ukraine's President Volodymyr Zelensky said the strike would not go without their response. In a post on Telegram, he said, Russia is trying to destroy all life in Donbass, and the world needs to react to this. And now to sports. Sporting Lagos head coach Jeffrey Botta has been fined 500,000 naira and cautioned by the NPFL to refrain from unsubstantiated public statements on the league and referees. This was the outcome of an inquest held on Wednesday, during which the coach admitted that he was in error in his press interview after the Lagos Derby with Ikorodu City on Wednesday, September 30th. The panel said the lenient sanction imposed on the coach was based largely on his admission of error and his relatively young experience as a coach in NPFL 27. The league used the opportunity to urge other coaches and clubs officers to refrain from reckless statements that tend to undermine the perception of the Euromatch NPFL in the minds of the public. Coaches and clubs officers have been further advised to take advantage of official dispute resolution mechanisms to seek redress and lodge complaints. Botta has been given 7 working days to pay the fine or risk more stringent sanctions. And that's it on sports as packaged by Kelechi Bernard. And just before we go, here is food for thought. Peace and security are inevitable to national development. Play your role in ensuring them. To end the major news at 6, here again are the main items. Key stakeholders, media representatives, and women advocacy groups across Lagos State have been called upon to support active participation of women in economic empowerment and the leadership to drive grassroots and national development. The Oba of Lagos, Real One Aremu Akiolu, has recommended that no class in public schools should have more than 50 pupils with 2 teachers assigned to address overcrowded classrooms and poor learning outcomes. You heard that the Federal Airports Authority of Nigeria, FAN, has taken delivery of 2 ambulances for deployment at the Muritala Mohammed International Airport, Lagos, to improve accessibility for passengers with reduced mobility. And on the foreign scene, at least 30 people have been killed in a Russian glide bomb attack on 2 civilian buses in the eastern frontline city of Kramatorsk. And that ends Radio 1, 103.5 FM Major News at 6, your favorite news talk and sports station. 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And I am Pascal Ike, thanking you for staying tuned. Good evening.
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3: The National Pension Commission, PENCOM, has released the draft regulation.
4: The day after the governorship and state assembly elections in Lagos State, roads were very quiet.
5: The tender, which commenced in 2005 under Obasanjo regime,
2: which is why we are the newsbreakers, always keeping you one step ahead of others on current happenings within and outside Nigeria.

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1: Hello, my dear beloved people. Welcome to Jesus World Teaching Daily Meditation, Prayer and Fasting 2026 to 2027. My name remains Peaceful Peace of Padiran from One Spirit, One Church of All Nations is Rule Lagos. Our phone line is 0810-841-8286. We encourage you to be a part of us. 00500-64732. You can even make an empty vow. We have testimony of those who made empty vow and God gave it to them. Jacob made empty vow. Yes, you can make a vow. Today is day 19. We are going to take day 18. Okay, day 18 word was Psalm 77 verse 4. It is written, Lord, you kept me from going to sleep. I was so troubled, I couldn't speak. Did you hear? He said, Lord, you kept me from going to sleep. I was so troubled, I couldn't speak. This is still about revelation. When the Holy Spirit revealed things to you, you must be troubled with it. Those things he revealed to you as of this moment, so once you'll be hearing this prayer, there's going to be a revelation that will trouble you. Yes. The Bible says, the king of Egypt had a dream. He couldn't sleep. He couldn't what? He couldn't sleep. He couldn't what? He couldn't sleep. He was so troubled, he needed an interpreter who had the Spirit of God. And because he was so troubled, the man cupbearer remember Joseph in the prison. Mm-hmm. So now, today, the dream that is coming to you, the vision, the thought, revelation, as you'll be hearing this word, whether you have Bible, you don't have Bible, it's going to place something in your heart. Yes, you must collect that thing, and go on your knee and pray on it and let it be troubled about it. And as you trouble about it, the Spirit of God will come. The Spirit of God enter into the man bearer, cup bearer, and he remembered, and Egypt received. Hallelujah. I pray for you today, by today's word, every revelation God gives to you, you will not sleep. A lot of you say, you don't remember my dream. This one, you will not sleep, in the mighty name of Jesus. The Bible says in Acts chapter 10, Peter wanted to go and eat. But as they were cooking food for him, he fell into a short sleep. And he had a dream. And when he woke up from the dream, he started thinking about it. Thinking then was praying. Because there was no Bible. Nobody wrote anything down. There was nothing to guide them as me and you are being guided today. Nothing could guide them. He was thinking, he was meditating on it. He was praying, God, what kind of thing is this? In that dream, I saw myself, I was talking. In that dream, I saw myself rejecting. And what happened? The Spirit of God came. The Holy Spirit came and said, three men are waiting for you downstairs. Don't argue with them all. This business, now me, arrange them. Go, it will bless you. Did you hear? Now, as you think about everything that is going to be placed to you from now, we have 3 more days to go, my dear. It's not a joke. We have been like this for the past 7 years, and God has shown himself. 1 Corinthians chapter 2 says that, it says, we speak about God's secret wisdom. His wisdom has been hidden. But before time, God planned that his wisdom will bring us glory. Whatever I reveal to you is for what? It's for glory. You will have glory now. Authority will come upon you. Majesty will come to you. Whatever God reveals to you today will release glory in the mighty name of Jesus. Today's word is the 19 and is Psalm 5 verse 9. Pay attention, he said, not a word from their mouths can be trusted. Their hearts are filled with plans to destroy others. Their throats are like open grave. With their tongues, they tell lies. What does it mean? Whatever God revealed to you, hide it. Go on your knee. The Holy Spirit will come. The Spirit of God will come and teach you. Joseph trusted his dream on his brother and his father. They hated him and they sold him. I pray for you, whatever God revealed to you at this moment, you will go on your knee and God will give you light. May the God of peace be with you and give you light. May the God of peace give you peace. May the God of peace be with you and give you more knowledge and understanding. In the name of Jesus. God bless you. Bye. My name is Peace to Peace. Day 20 tomorrow. See you. Bye.
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0: Welcome to Love Clinic, a space where we learn to love God deeply, love ourselves wisely, and love others genuinely. Here we have real conversations about love life, relationships, marriages, healing, growth, and purpose. This is a safe space. This is a learning space. This is a growing space. Our vision is to spread the message of love, raise love revolutionaries, and lead a love revolution. This is Love Clinic, and welcome
1: Hallelujah.
0: On board.
1: Glory be to God. I'm so excited. It's another opportunity to be here again for Love Clinic. Welcome. Please do me a favor. Can you just call your friends and your loved ones? Tell them that it is time for Love Clinic and Pastor Akinwale Barejo is here. Amen. All right, can we pray together? Father, we thank you for another opportunity to be here, to learn at your feet, to hear your word. Lord, give us the heart to receive. Give us the grace to also be not just the hearer of your word alone, but also the doer in the name of Jesus. At the end, oh God, let our life be transformed in Jesus' mighty name. Thank you, Father, for in Jesus' powerful name we pray. Amen. Yes, we have been talking about success. Hallelujah. That is the teaching series for this time. Success. Can you say with me, this is my moment of success, and I will record success upon success in my business, in my career, in my marriage, and in all that I do. Can you confess that? As you confess it, that will be your reality in the precious name of Jesus. Hallelujah. Now, I want to now bring the topic out of this success that we are discussing about. Today's topic, I want to bring it in, or I want to caption it, how do you pursue success without sacrificing what matters most to you? What is that thing that matters most to you as an individual? If you are a child of God, then your relationship with God should be the number one. God should have the number one in your life. And if you're not a child of God, I tell you today, it will be good for you to connect with God and make God your number one, because human beings are as frail as breath. Anybody that you put all of your trust in, they can actually fail you. But when you put your trust and your hope in God, all right, God is the one who would even bring people to come love you and do things for you. Now, Matthew chapter 6, verse 33, it says, seek ye first the kingdom of God and his righteousness, and every other thing shall be added unto you. So God should be the number one. Do not let any other thing take the place of God in your journey or in your pursuit of success. Praise the living Jesus. So whatever you want to achieve, whatever certificate you want to get, whatever possessions that you are in need of, praise the living Jesus, do not let it make you to lose God. Do not let that thing turn you into a dangerous person. Praise the living Jesus. So you should not begin to destroy the person that you are becoming because you are pursuing a particular dream. So I want to ask this question again. I asked the same question last week, that what exactly does success mean to you? Because this will help us to achieve and to get to the point and to understand what we are trying to talk about today. And it will also help you to give God his rightful place in your life. It will help you to make God number one in all that you do. And that is when you'll be able to truly seek first the kingdom of God and his righteousness, so that all other things that you are pursuing,
2: that others are pursuing will be added unto you. You would not need to pursue it, but those things will be added. While others are pursuing the thing, for you it will be added. Because one thing that you are seeking and pursuing is the kingdom of God. And like I said last week, I'm not downplaying training, developing yourself, you know, wanting to achieve success, wanting to do good. But what I'm saying is those things should not replace or take the place of God in your life. So success in real essence is becoming who God wants you to be, is doing the things that God wants you to do. Hallelujah. Because what will it profit a man to gain the whole world and then lose his or her soul? You should not lose your soul because you want to gain all of those things. So I would also blend these that to have a success or to be successful in something is not all there is to be in life. Praise the living Jesus. Or let me say, to achieve something, to bag a certificate is not all that there is in life. So therefore, success is actually more than achievement. Success is what? Success is more than achievement. So achievement is good. All right, but achievement alone is not going to give you all-round success. Praise the living Jesus. It will not give you all-round success. Now, I want to also say these things that, remember, we talked about Joshua chapter 1 and then verse 8, our anchor scripture, that you should study, meditate the word of God, and not just only meditate, you observe to do all that is in there. When you observe to do all that is in there, that is when you will actually achieve good success. So your achievements, they are part of your story, and they should also form part of your success, but they should never take the place of God. Praise the living Jesus. They should never do what? They should never take the place of God. Now, I want to tell you four dimensions of meaningful success. Four what? Four dimensions. Number one dimension is spiritual success. So when you're growing in your relationship with God, all right, you become the branch that is in the vine, which is Jesus Christ, and who will now begin to produce fruit. So you begin to do things, you begin to show people the way, you begin to show people light wherever there is darkness. You begin to open the eyes of people because you are in the vine. So as you are in the vine, you are in God. God is helping you to do the things that he wants you to do, to point people towards him. So that way you are producing fruits. That way you are what? You are producing fruit. You being a branch, what is giving you the opportunity to produce fruits is because you are grafted in the vine. That is spiritual success. Hallelujah. So is my pursuit of success drawing me closer to God, or gradually replacing God in my life? I want you to ask yourself that question. If what you are pursuing is making you to be far from God and not drawing you close to God, then you need to retrace. You need to check that thing very well. Is that true success? Hallelujah. Number two dimension of meaningful success is personal success, becoming a person of character. Don't, because you want to achieve something, you now lose your character, you become proud, you talk to people anyhow, you don't even have any form of discipline, or you become a wicked person that you can do, you can kill, you can take or you can destroy people's destiny or life just because you want to achieve a personal goal. So please, your integrity, your discipline, your humility, and your compassion, they matter a lot in your personal success. Now, number three dimension of meaningful success is relational success. Are you able to build a healthy relationship with people? In your family, you have siblings, you have your spouse, you have your parents, you have your neighbors. In your community, you have the people that are around you in the state or in the nation. Hallelujah. How do you relate with them? How do you talk with them? Do you serve them? Do you help them? Do you show kindness to them? So what is the value of success if people closest to you consistently experience neglect? They consistently experience you lashing out words at them. They consistently experience harshness. You are harsh to them. You're not even kind. You are rude. What kind of thing is that? What is the value of success if that is the experience of people that are around you? And then number four dimension of success is purposeful success. Now, how can you make meaningful contribution to your community, to your society? How can you make meaningful contribution to the place where you're learning in your school, to place where you're working, to the place where you are doing your business? How can you make meaningful contribution? If you are the CEO, you are the MD, what kind of corporate social responsibility is your organization doing? Are they helping the people in the streets of Lagos, in Abuja, or wherever? What are you doing? What is your own part? What is your contribution to ensuring that the community and the society is in a better place? It's not only those that are the aim of affairs, either the judiciary, the executive, or the legislator, that will fix everything. It's not only those who are, probably you call them governors, presidents, or commissioners, that will do everything. You and I have a part to play as Nigerians. Hallelujah. So you have your part to play if you're a CEO, MD, or whatsoever. Now, God is not merely interested in what you accomplish. He's also concerned about who you become and how your life affects others. Now, I want to quickly say five things you must not sacrifice for your success. Number one, like I said, do not sacrifice your relationship with God for success. And I give you that same verse of the scripture, Matthew chapter 6 and then verse 33. Don't begin to say you are too busy for God or the things of God. Remember, probably before you became so blessed like this, you were always praying. You were telling God, God bless me. God do this. I'm going to do this. I will repay you back. And now God has now blessed you. You have now become too busy. You don't have time for God or the things of God. So do not sacrifice your relationship with God for anything. Number two, don't sacrifice your character. Do like I heard someone, and there is a word in Yoruba that said to baluwo mape padie lole. Do you know what that means? For those who don't understand Yoruba, that when you get there, or when you become rich, or when God blesses you, don't say to others whose time has not yet arrived that they are lazy and they cannot do anything. And you begin to turn your back on them and you can't even do anything to help them or point them in the right way. Don't do that. So don't let your success or the fact that you are pursuing success affect your character. So don't sacrifice your character. Another thing you should not sacrifice, don't sacrifice your family. Oh, don't say because you want to achieve something, you now shut out all the people who love you, your siblings, your parents, your spouse, or even your children. Don't sacrifice such, or even your friends. Do not sacrifice your relationship and your family for anything at all. I'm going to give you 1 Timothy chapter 5 and then verse 8, and Ephesians chapter 5 and verse 2. That place is talking about the family, husband and wife submitting to themselves. Hallelujah. So if you need to provide for your family, provide for them. all right? But also, don't forget that love is required to keep the family, to oil the relationship, to keep it going. Love is required. Your presence is required. Attention is required. You need to be a responsible husband or a father or a mother or a wife and show care. It's not all about the money alone. Money is important, don't get me wrong, but I say it's not all about that. Another thing you should not sacrifice while you're pursuing success is your well-being. Hey, I was still telling some people today that it's not a one fix one journey thing, one day thing to keep fit, but it's a lifetime journey. So make sure you eat well, you do exercise, you keep fit. Do not sacrifice your well-being. That's physical aspect. What about the psychological one? Make sure you relax. Have time to have fun. Don't carry all of the weight of the whole world on your own head. You can't even manage it. Hallelujah. And don't try to be Jesus for everybody. If someone calls you and you're not available, tell them you're sorry. Okay, if it's an emergency, there are services, there are individuals, or there are parastatals, there are organizations that can handle emergency. So you can't be God for everybody. All right? So if it's a criminal case, call the police. If it's health case, call the doctors, call the hospital. Let them come and handle the emergency. Hallelujah. So don't sacrifice your well-being at all. And then your purpose is another thing. Colossians chapter 3, verse 23 to 24. Anything that you find your heart to do, please make sure you are doing it with the whole of your heart. And remember that you are a steward. Remember that whatever you're doing, you are only privileged to be the one that is ushering it or that is doing that particular thing. God has given it to you as a privilege. So do it with the whole of your heart. Colossians 3, 23 to 24, I'll quickly read. And whatever you do, do it heartily as to the Lord and not to men, knowing that from the Lord you will receive the reward of the inheritance, for you serve the Lord Jesus Christ. So you are not doing it for man. You are not doing it for anybody at all. You're doing it as unto God. So any time that you serve, don't allow competition to come. Don't allow social pressure to come. Don't allow other people's expectation determine the way you are serving or the direction or the things that God wants you to do. Praise the living Jesus. Now, I'm not going to leave us without giving us solution. So how do you pursue success God's way? Number one, the practical step. I want you to check. Is this thing making me to get closer to God or taking me away? What should be your priority? God. So seek God first. That is number one. Let me even use it as an acronym for us. Seek God first. That is S, all right? Success. This is how you check it. I want to give us how to pursue success in God's own way. Number one is seek God first for success. S. Number two is understand your purpose. Know who you are. If God has created a fish and is supposed to live in water and thrive and do well and swim without any issue, if that fish sees the other animal, for example, the amphibian that can come on land and also come to sea and wants to be like that, by the time it comes to the land, it might not be able to survive on the land. It might not be able to survive on the land. But then once it gets back into the water, that is where it will thrive. That is exactly what understanding your purpose is. Know why you are pursuing your goal. Are you doing it because every other person is doing it? You should understand. Number C, the third one, is that you should cultivate character, protect your integrity. The second C in success is cherish relationship. Let the way you show care, let the way you love people
1: Let it be practical. And E in the success, the acronym, embrace discipline. Make sure you are a disciplined person. Work consistently and diligently. And S in success, the next one is steward your well-being. Or no need for rest. Don't just go about doing things without resting. Make sure you have time to rest. Know the kind of things you can do to relax, to help you rejuvenate your energy. And then have the servanthood mentality. You know, Jesus told his disciples that if there is anyone that wants to be great amongst them, the person should learn how to serve others. So have this at the back of your mind. If you are here today, you want true success, I tell you, rather than immediately just following or doing what every other person is doing, begin to think and check it in this acronym that I've just given to you. And as you do that, God will bless you and ensure that you succeed truly in the name of Jesus. So ask yourself the questions. What are you currently pursuing? All right, that you call success. What are you sacrificing to achieve that thing? Or peradventure, you just see your life that it's not heading anywhere. And you're beginning to have reflection that I want my life to change. I want to truly know this God. I want to connect with Jesus so that I can become successful. The true success, all right, comes first by seeking God's kingdom and his righteousness. If you're here, you want to become successful and you don't know how to do it, first connect with Jesus. Can you stretch forth your hand and surrender to the Lord Jesus? Say, Jesus, I'm tired of a life of failure. I want to begin to succeed. I want to live a life of success. Jesus, I come before you. I repent of all my sins. I forsake them. Jesus, forgive me all my sins. Wash me clean with your precious blood. Say, Jesus, thank you for dying for me on the cross of Calvary and resurrecting on the third day so that I will be justified from the power of sin and death. Say, Jesus, thank you for accepting me. Thank you for loving me and saving me. Say, Jesus, now I know I am born again and I'm your child. I'm ready to live a victorious life and a successful life. Thank you, Jesus, for in Jesus' mighty name we pray. Now let me pray for you. Father, for as many that have prayed this prayer today, the prayer of faith, I pray the same grace that has saved them today. Let it stop them and keep them from going back into the world in the name of Jesus. I hereby hand you over to Jesus, that he will baptize you with the Holy Spirit. I hereby hand you over to the Holy Spirit. May he continue to help you to live a victorious Christian life now and forever in the name of Jesus. I pray that you'll be successful in all that you do. And by the special grace of God, you and I will make it to heaven at last in the name of Jesus. Write today's date down. Congratulations, today's your spiritual birthday. Now, everybody, can we just pray together? I pray in the name of Jesus that your life will begin to exhibit success upon success in the name of Jesus. Wherever you have been experiencing failure, today marks a new beginning and a new turn for you. Success begins to be your identity in the name of Jesus. Henceforth, I decree success galore for you today and beyond and forever in the name of Jesus. Lekato bradi inano katala blado pregede mabrato sekete. Wherever you have been failing before, today marks the beginning of a new day for you. Begin to succeed. Begin to succeed in all that you do. In Jesus' mighty name, we pray. Amen and amen. Congratulations. What I'm going to tell you is that henceforth, make sure you keep reading and studying the Word of God. I decree that the hunger and thirst for the Word of God may come afresh upon you in the precious name of Jesus. Congratulations. God bless you. I want to tell you something. You are more than welcome to join this, our community. It's called Love Revolution Global Community. You are welcome to be a part of what we're doing. And here we talk about the love of God, how to love yourself and also share your love with others. The world needs love now more than any other time. So this is the right time for you to join and be a part of us. And if you are anywhere at all, you can join us online. If you can't come with us,
2: us or be with us physically where we are having our events or programs, but you can always join online. And God bless you as you do that in the name of Jesus. My name is Akinwale Badejo. For those who probably didn't listen when I started, till I come your way again, ensure that you are living a life of love. And this month and beyond will be full of success for you, all through in the name of Jesus. Now I want you to do something. Get your phone and send me a direct message on WhatsApp, all right? Share your testimony with me or with us. And if you have anything that is actually bothering you, you can send it to us as a prayer request. And let us join our faith with yours to pray to God regarding that matter, and it will return to you as a testimony in Jesus' name. God
0: bless you. Thank you for joining us on Love Clinic, where love is not just felt but lived. Keep loving God. Keep loving yourself. Keep loving others. Until next time, stay rooted in the soil of God's marvelous love. 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

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Junior secondary school students from across Lagos State, this is your moment to compete, connect, and conquer. 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And behind this celebration of young talents are friends and partners who believe in our children and the future of sports. A big shout out to Owu Sportswear, Indomie Noodles, Pastor Ben Babafemi, Ayana Foundation, Pastor Joshua Oreke, K2U Puzzle, Carlos Classic Furniture, Primate Ayodele of Uri Widows Foundation, Checkers 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

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Venue is Oshodi Solo Legislative Hall. 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The 2026 Radio 1 International Day of the Girl Child Symposium. Be inspired. Be informed. Be part of the conversation. Who's that?

0: my problem. Everything about him. If any le.
1: I not say no nile.
2: She said more that I am the problem. But I
1: can I ask you, what is the problem in this marriage?
2: Would I draw no, no,
0: I don't
2: no
0: look,
2: peace.
0: I don't understand.
2: There's no help.
1: Just relax and let me talk. Because you see me, I have experience in this counseling. I have marriage 7 times to different months.
0: When did you bring me here?
1: Everybody.
2: Because you know, Nurife, you don't used to hear what?
0: She has married 7 times.
2: She has experience.
1: Can you let me talk?
2: She has experience.
0: You want to stick it in?
2: My friend, what's your mother? She has experience.

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1: 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Every day, we ask our phones to do something for us. Remind us about an appointment. Wake us up in the morning. Help us find our way. Keep our shopping list. Even remind us to call someone we haven't spoken to in a while. But what if that same phone could also help us pay a little more attention to our health? For someone living with diabetes, managing the condition is not something that happens only when you visit the hospital. It's part of everyday life. The food we eat, the things we do, the checks we make, and the choices we take along the way. And that raises an interesting question. Can technology make some of those everyday responsibilities easier? Hello and welcome to Every Woman on the network service of Radio Nigeria, the program that focuses on issues that affect women and girls while seeking lasting solutions. I am Uzoma Ogbonna, and it's a pleasure to have you join us. Today, we're looking at diabetes and technology. Can an app change how we manage diabetes? And before we hear from the experts, we took the question to everyday Nigerians. We asked, if your phone could help you remember things that are important for your health, what would you want it to remind you about?
2: Our phone should remind us of two silent killers, and that is diabetes and hypertension. These are diseases that plague women, and most times they are very silent. When my sister had hypertension, she did not know. She was very normal. There was nothing wrong with her. She was not feeling headache. She was not feeling anything. She just went to the hospital and discovered that she was hypertensive. I also had a friend that became diabetic. She did not have any symptom at all. She was just going, you know, around her normal business. So most women don't know that they need to check for, you know, their blood sugar, blood pressure. Check my BP and take my BP medication. I always put my phone to remind me of deworming myself and my children. I also put on my phone to do body checkup every 6 months, and there is a particular date for that.
3: So drink water, check my BP.
4: The things I can do to prevent falling sick. That is the only thing I want my phone to tell me about.
5: I would want it to run just basically like to exercise more so that I can get more blood running through my body, probably check up, do a little bit of check up and so on. Yeah.
6: My phone should remind me to drink water, to sleep fine, well, take care of my eyes, drinking of enough water, rest, sound sleep, taking of enough water and eat good food.
1: From taking my

0: communication and keeping appointments to eating better or simply remembering to pay attention to our health. Responses show how much technology has already become part of our everyday lives. But when it comes to diabetes, can an app do more than simply send a reminder? Can technology actually help someone make better decisions while managing a condition that requires attention every day? To help us understand what is possible, Nkiru Ebene sits with Dr. Barbara Akimbua, a family physician and diabetes specialist. Let's hear what she had to say.
1: For millions living with diabetes, managing the condition does not end when they leave hospital. Access to reliable information, support, and the right choice every day can make a difference. But can technology help make that support easier to reach? To explore this, we are joined by Dr. Barbara Akimboa, a family physician and a diabetes specialist with over 20 years' experience, and founder of Soil, a digital platform supporting people living with diabetes across Africa. Dr. Barbara, you're welcome to Every Woman.
2: Thanks for having me. I'm glad to be here.
1: Well, let's start the story. Doctor, you have spent over 20 years working in healthcare and have also built a digital platform to support people living with diabetes. What did you see in the everyday experience of people with diabetes that made you feel technology could help change the way they manage this condition?
2: Great question. So I saw two major things. I saw lack of understanding. You tell someone you have diabetes, your blood sugar is high, and you're like, blood of Jesus, it's not my portion. When you tell somebody they have hypertension, they don't like it, but diabetes, the reaction is bigger. It's more difficult. It's like, so what am I going to be eating? How am I going to eat? So, you know, so I can't eat all the foods that I usually eat again, and it's difficult to explain in the busy clinic to everybody that, you know, you have to tell that they have diabetes. This is what to do. It makes it difficult. And because they hear all sorts of scary things outside, it makes the work even more difficult. So you're saying you need to do this. And in their minds, they're thinking, hey, I just read last week that if I drink this medicine, it will damage my kidney. This medicine is a chemical. But even the food you eat is a chemical. So it was lack of understanding. And then the fear that now makes people do things that ordinarily they would not do. I found it difficult when I have a patient that I can't communicate. And we speak so many languages in Nigeria. Sometimes I have a patient that speaks Nupe, or a patient that I speak Hausa. I can communicate in Hausa. But when I can't explain to the patient, and with speaking Hausa, sometimes the patient's relation will be translating. What they are saying is not what they said. But it's even worse when it's a language I cannot speak. And people like that also need education. They need to understand. So I created this lessons to languages. So it's in English, it's in Hausa, it's in Yoruba, it's in Igbo, it's in Pidgin, and it's in Tiv language.
1: Wow.
2: So that as many as I can reach that understand those languages can also listen and learn what they need to know.
1: Yes, now. So never for many Nigerians living with diabetes, the challenge goes beyond getting that diagnosis. There can be difficulties with information, like we have earlier said, difficulties with monitoring, regular follow-ups, and knowing what to do, especially, you know, in between those hospital visits. Where are the biggest gaps in diabetes care today, and how can technology help address them?
2: So one of the biggest gaps is patients' monitoring. We are used to, in Africa, we're not used to managing an illness that you have to manage for years. In medicine, we say chronic illnesses. The Africans believe that if

0: get sick, you get treatment, it's cured, and you go on with your life. So many patients are not comfortable with, I have a condition like diabetes, and I have to keep coming to hospital. I have to keep taking medicine. I have to keep checking my blood sugar. I have to keep, you know, there are do's and don'ts that I have to. So they will do it for some time, and then they get fed up, and then stop. But that's because they don't really understand. The simplest way to manage diabetes is with your food. And if you do it well with your food, you reduce the number of medicines, or even whether you even need medicine at all. But you need to understand how to use your food. To do that, you need to check your blood sugar and see, is what I'm doing, I ate rice today. Maybe yesterday I ate 10 serving spoons of rice. My blood sugar was 10. The next time you eat rice, eat 7 serving spoons and then check your blood sugar. If I eat 10 serving spoons, my fasting blood sugar is 10. If I eat 7, it comes down to 6. It begins to give you an idea of the quantity that you should be eating. But if you are not testing and checking and keeping a record, you will not know. Mm-hmm. You understand?
1: Yes.
0: And then when you are taking medicines too, you need to take the medicines and check your blood sugar. So you need to check your blood sugar. I tell patients maybe at least twice a week. You could do it more often, but at least twice a week, just, you know, so that you have an idea of what is going on. Sometimes when you do that, you notice, like I had a patient that tested her blood sugar. She was having normal blood sugar levels, and then she was taking Actifed, and she checked her blood sugar and it was high. If she hadn't checked, she would not know that Actifed had raised her blood sugar, and she would not know to avoid it because it raises her blood sugar. Those are some of the gaps, because you need to have those records to even help the doctors that are managing you. When you come to hospital, if you come once a month, I see you for maybe 10 minutes. How much can we talk about in 10 minutes? So for the rest of the 29 to 30 days in a month, I don't know what's going on with you. I don't know what you're doing. I don't know what difficulties you're having. I don't know whether when you got the prescription from me, didn't buy your medicine, you weren't taking it, and then 1 week to your next appointment, you started taking it. So keeping those records help with patient care.
1: So first of all, that means for you to bridge that gap, you need to have a blood pressure monitor. Someone hearing about the app for the first time, what exactly does the platform offer, and how does it help a person with diabetes make better decision about managing the condition?
0: Good. So it gives education. First thing it was made for, to teach, to help people understand, this is what is going on, this is what I need to know, this is what I need to do. When you understand what's going on, you're no longer afraid, because you know that it's something you can handle. What makes people afraid is the belief, the erroneous belief that it is beyond their capability or beyond their capacity to handle, because they don't know what they'll be eating. So with Soyo, you understand, then you have new plans based on local Nigerian foods, mm-hmm, that give you an idea of what to eat based on what you are used to eating, what you eat regularly already. And then as you are eating and checking your blood sugar levels, you have an idea of, when I eat rice, my blood sugar goes high. When I eat yam, my blood sugar doesn't go as high. So my body handles yam better than rice. It could be different from someone else. We're all different.
1: Mm-hmm.
0: But it gives you control, because you now know that, okay, I have this app. When I eat and I check my blood sugar, I keep the record. I'm eating what I love to eat, what I'm used to, and my blood sugar is controlled. I'm healthy, I'm happy, so I'm not afraid to go to the hospital.
1: A lot of women experiencing diabetes at different stages of their life. So the digital platform like Soil, how can they respond to that particular need and concern of women with or at the risk of diabetes?
0: It's not targeted at just women, but it helps women in particular, not only to manage themselves, but to manage other people, other family members. Women are the caregivers, naturally. Women are the nurturers. On the app, aside the patient who is the primary person who uses the app, you can add a family member. If my father is diabetic, my father is a patient on the app. I'm added on the app as a family member. Regardless of whether we live in the same house or not, when his blood sugar records are kept, I can see them. If he hasn't used the app for some time, I can check on him. Ah, Daddy, what's wrong? You've not checked your sugar for some time. And then there's a feature on the app that if he records a reading that is high, it will send a message to the family member saying, check on so and so, this blood sugar test is high.
1: Okay.
0: So that you can use it to monitor close loved ones, even if you're not living in the same house. So people who have family members scattered all over the world, especially like people in the diaspora whose parents are here, or even husband and wife, because a lot of women know they are the ones that force their husbands to come to hospital. They are the ones that ensure that their husbands take medicine. They are the ones that feed the husbands. So if the woman is also on the app, she can remind her husband, you didn't take your medicine today. It's time. Go and take it. Your blood sugar is this. And she's the one preparing the meals. So when she sees the meal plans on the app, she doesn't have to be wondering, what do I need to cook? And she doesn't have to cook two separate meals, one for the husband, one for the family.
1: With that, they should be able to know when they need professional medical attention.
0: Oh, yes.
1: We know that we live in a time when you can find almost any health advice online, but not all of them are accurate. How can you ensure that the information provided through Sorrel is medically sound? And where should users draw the line between using an app for support and seeking care from a healthcare professional like you?
0: The app is not to be used without the guidance of a healthcare professional. There are three users on the app: the patients, the family member, and the health team or the doctor managing the app. So when you add your doctor also has access to your health information. And it doesn't mean that because you are using the app, you won't go to hospital. No. It only gives your doctor better information about what is going on with you, so that you get better quality care. Because if I see your blood sugar levels over a month, it gives me a better picture of what's happening with you at home compared to if you just come to the hospital once a month and I see one blood sugar reading. It's like looking at your bank statement and seeing all the money that came in, when it went out. You are smiling, thank you.
1: Money matters.
0: Yes.
1: They are smiling matters.
0: As compared to if you just see what came in at the beginning of the month and what is left at the end of the month, and you don't know what happened in between, that's the picture that it gives. So it's not just for patient and family. No.
1: You know that this digital healthcare, it can sound very exciting, but what about the women or that woman in a rural community, someone with limited internet access? Or maybe a person that cannot afford sophisticated devices. How can technology-driven diabetes care remain accessible and useful to the ordinary Nigerian?
0: We know that not everybody has a smartphone, or I know not everyone has a smartphone. Not everybody uses internet. For people who use, they call them dummy phones, diabetes education is available on MTN Network.
1: Wow.
0: The same education that is available on the app. The app is available on the app as videos, but on the MTN platform, it is audio recordings. So once you dial 3003 on MTN, you follow the prompt and subscribe at 1,000 naira a month and listen to the lessons. Once that subscription is made, for that month, you listen to the lessons for free. There are 10 lessons in these languages that I've spoken about. So the woman in the village that does not have a smartphone can also access. So the education is education that I have created, that is, it's not drawn from the internet.
2: Mm-hmm.
0: It's already recorded. It's what I would tell a patient in clinic that I don't have time to do. And it is based on evidence-based medicine. So it is reliable information.
1: Wow, especially as it's coming from a professional, a family physician, and a diabetes expert for nearly 20 years. Finally, you are passionate about helping Africans live healthier lives. If you imagine the future of diabetes care in Nigeria 5 or 10 years from now, what would you like technology and platforms like Sayo to have changed for the person living with diabetes?
0: Understanding. Once diabetes is understood and recognized for what it is, there is no more fear, and people know that just with their food, exercise, and adequate sleep, they can both prevent and manage diabetes.
1: Managing diabetes is not a rocket science. That's what you can do. Thank you so much, Dr. Barbara, for showing us how information can bring reliable diabetic support closer to the people who need it. Thank you once more for joining Every Woman.
0: Thank you for having me. I'm very happy to be here.
1: My name is Nkiru Ebele. Every Woman continues.
3: That was quite insightful. Thank you, Nkiru, and thank you, Dr. Barbara, for those perspectives. Living with a health condition can sometimes affect much more than the body. It can influence how we see ourselves, how we feel about our bodies, and even how confident we are about the life ahead. And while technology may help us manage some of the practical aspects of our health, there's still a human being behind every health record, every test result, and every number on a screen. Sometimes we simply need a moment to breathe and remember that our health is about more than numbers. Here is Alessia Cara with Scars to Your Beautiful.

0: You're still tuned to Every Woman on the network service of Radio Nigeria. Technology is becoming part of the way we live and increasingly part of the way we look after ourselves. But having more health information at our fingertips also means we have to think carefully about how we use it. What information do we believe? What do we share? And how do we make sure that technology is helping us rather than confusing us? For our final reflection today, Harriet Adams takes us beyond the screen, looking at how we can use digital health tools wisely while keeping the human being at the center.
1: We live in a time when almost everything is within reach of our phones. We can order food, transfer money, attend meetings, learn a new skill, and speak to someone thousands of kilometers away. So, it is not surprising that technology is also becoming part of the way we manage our health. For a woman living with any form of disease, like diabetes for instance, that can mean having information available when she needs it, keeping track of her health, remembering important routines, or simply feeling more connected to the support around her. When health information becomes easy to access, we also have to become more careful about what we accept as truth. Today, a simple search can produce hundreds of answers. One person says, try this food. Another says, stop taking that. Someone else promises that a particular drink, a herb, or a supplement can solve the problem. Technology can give us information, but we still have to ask questions. Who provided this information? Is it coming from a qualified health professional or a credible health organization? Is it supported by medical evidence? And most importantly, is it appropriate for me? This is particularly important with a condition like diabetes, for instance, where what works for one person may not necessarily be right for another. As we embrace digital health tools, we should also pay attention to where our information is going, who can access it, and how it is being protected. And then there is the question of access. There are women who may not have reliable internet. Some may not own smartphones. Some may struggle with the cost of data or other digital devices, and others may simply not be comfortable using technology. So as digital healthcare grows, we must make sure that innovation does not leave some women further behind. The goal should not be to replace one system with another. It should be to make healthcare easier to understand, easier to navigate, and more responsive to the people who need it. Not that your cell phone will suddenly take responsibility for our health, but that it can help us become more informed, more organized, and more prepared to take the right steps. For a woman living with diabetes, for instance, that could mean using technology to understand her condition better, keep useful records, prepare questions before an appointment, or stay connected to trusted support. That is why the best technology should not make healthcare feel more complicated or more distant. It should help bring useful information closer. It should support better decisions. And above all, it should help women feel that they are not alone in managing their health. And if technology can help her do that responsibly, safely, and with the right support, then perhaps the real power of an app is not that it has all the answers. It is that it can help her ask better questions and take the right step at the right time. I am Harriet Adams.
0: Thank you, Harriet, for that thoughtful reflection. From the voices of everyday Nigerians to the doctor's perspective, and finally to that reflection beyond the screen. Perhaps the question is not whether an app can manage diabetes for us. It is whether we can use technology wisely to help us manage our health better. Thank you for being part of Every Woman today. Join us again next week, same time, same station, for another insightful edition of the program. Every Woman was produced by Kiru Ebele. Until next time, take care of yourself and remember, your health deserves your attention. I am Uzoma Ogunna. Bye for now.
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0: At the very heart of agriculture is the drive to feed the world. Kudibe and welcome to Let's Go Green, the A to Z of agriculture on the network service of Radio Nigeria. Let's Go Green is the platform where we bring issues that affect farmers, farming and stakeholders in the sector to the fore. It's an authoritative source of information on agriculture. We're streaming live on www.radionigeria.gov.ng. My name is Vivian Onowewe. On the program today, we focus on mushroom farming. What are the challenges and benefits of mushroom farming? We have an agricultural economist and consultant with Africa Project Development Center. He'll tell us a lot about mushroom farming. We also have here voices of people on what they know about mushroom farming. All in this week's edition of the program, Let's Go Green, your agriculture monitor program. Mushroom farming is a lucrative business with little recognition in Nigeria. Mushrooms are the fruity bodies of a kind of fungi. They grow on their source of food, which is usually a rotten wood and on soil. They belong to the kingdom fungi and are often classified into different types, such as Agarius, Fluturo, and Lintula, among others. According to research, mushroom farming is a $40 billion industry globally. It is projected to grow more due to the increasing demand for natural and organic food products. Nigeria has a climate that is conducive to mushroom farming, and this makes it an attractive destination for investors. Types of mushrooms that can be grown in Nigeria are oyster, shiitake, and many others. Mushroom farming is a profitable business venture which you can start on a medium to large scale. It can be cultivated for consumption or medicinal purposes. Nigeria is on low availability, whereas its demand is high. With this, starting a mushroom farm will bring you to a market where the product is highly needed, but there are few suppliers. There are also opportunities to be explored to make more money from your mushroom farming in Nigeria, though it takes some effort, but the profit is worth more than the effort and can make one a millionaire as long as you learn the know-how and do it. Emmanuel Chukwueke Akpelu, an agricultural economist and consultant working with African Project Development Center, talks more on mushroom farming and its benefits with Chinomso Okafo.
1: Emmanuel Akpelu, welcome to the program.
2: Thank you.
1: Is mushroom farming really popular in Nigeria?
2: In Nigeria, people see mushroom farming as a local delicacy. I think just a few years back that people started farming it commercially. Before now, it has always been back in the village, redwood. You just see mushrooms put out because mushrooms are fungi. So when they live on dead matter or dead plants, that's where they strive. So that's just how mushrooms started. So, but agricultural scientists saw the need to develop the art of the growing mushroom, because you can't just leave mushroom for the local way it's being practiced, otherwise it's even going to extinct. And the demand for mushroom is also high, very high, that if we should just depend on how it is being derived locally, then we never talking about mushroom today. So that's just how the history behind mushroom farming started.
1: So for someone to start farming mushroom, what is the process required?
2: Mushroom farming has to do with a lot of patience. As a mushroom farmer, you have to be patient. The process of mushroom farming is about, one, you have to get your tools ready. Farming mushroom, we have the inoculating room, we have the flowering room, we have the spawns, we have the calcium carbonates, we have your films, we have the cooking drum, we have the substrates like the sawdust which we use. So these are the tools we use in the mushroom farming. So the process, like you mentioned, we start by getting the substrates which are in the mushroom, the sawdust, calcium carbonates, which is mixed in a given quantity, and when it is mixed, they are bagged in what we call the substrate bag. Then they are put inside the cooking drum and allowed to heat for a few hours. When it is heated, then it's allowed to cool off. After cooling, then they are taken to the inoculation room, where the spawn is being placed inside the substrate bag. Then you will cover out the film using the rubber band to make it firm. Then we'll keep back at the inoculation room again. After a while, you notice a change in the substrate bag. So we notice a change. That change, you notice the, you see a whitish substance inside the substrate bag. Then you bring the mushroom out. There's a foam you put at the tip of the substrate bag. Then you remove it. You take back to your flowering room. Then you allow the mushroom to sprout out. So this process takes within a minimum of 3 months. And that is when the weather is conducive, when the weather is cool, especially during the rain or wet season. But during the dry season, the process takes much longer.
1: With all these things you mentioned, it seems it's cost effective. For a beginner, what would be the cost of this mushroom farming?
2: It's not really that expensive. Getting these things cannot cost you more than 50,000 if you have this space, because it will take you like, let's say, 2 or 3 rooms. You don't grow mushroom in open space because you need to be very cool place. So, but it will take you like 2 to 3 spaces. If you have 2 to 3 spaces, it can't cost you more than 50,000 because sawdust, I think, is almost free. It's almost free. This pond is rubber band are back, then the foam you get. So these things are very cheap and they are locally sourced materials.
1: Natural mushroom, that is the ones we normally get from the bush. Sometimes it normally happens once in a year or twice. For what will be like the gestation period of this processed mushroom?
2: From start to when it starts flowering, it depends on, you can fast track the process if you make the farming environment very conducive. But naturally, it could take a minimum of 2 to 3 months for it to start flowering.
1: So that means someone can farm it up to 3-4 times in a year?
2: You know, like you can farm it up to, once it starts flowering, it continues to flower till it gets infected. When it gets infected, you know it's infected when you see a brownish or a rusty items on the substrate bag. That's when you know it is infected. And when it's infected, all you have to do is you discard. Then you can start growing all again. So basically, you can do mushroom farm. You can have 2 cycles of mushroom in the year. But it continues to fruit till you discard.
1: Like how many bodies from your own estimate, like how many months can it fruit till you discard?
2: It can fruit for 3 to 4 months before you discard, if the conditions are okay, favorable for them.
1: Well, it's fruit for up to 3-4 months, that means somehow lucrative. So we'd like to know, how lucrative is the mushroom?
2: Mushroom farming is very lucrative, and just like snail, it is not a food for the poor. It is very expensive. Not everyone can afford it. So if you want to go to mushroom farming, you must first of all get a market, because if you don't get a market, people will underprice your product. So first of all, you have to get a market for it. And if you don't get the target market for it, the mushroom can even stay with you for 3 years and even go bad right with you, because you don't have the market for it. So first of all, you have to find the market. And the market is not difficult to find. Many people are looking for mushroom. Here in Abuja, a kg of mushroom is being sold for 6,000 naira. And the dried one, a kg of dried mushroom is being sold for 13,000 naira. So you see, and people that really get these things are people that know the value. Like if you go to malls in Abuja, if you come to malls, they appreciate these things better. But if you go to the local market, you hardly see mushroom there anyways. But then, if you really want to sell your mushroom, the target should be the malls and hotels, 5-star hotels, so people that appreciate the product better.
1: If you just join us, the program is this Google on the network service of Radio Nigeria.
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1: And today we are still talking about mushroom farming. And doing justice to this is Mr. Emmanuel Chukwueke Abeli. He's an agricultural economics and consultant working with African Project Development Center. Mr. Emmanuel, we talked about the advantages of mushroom farming. You know, life is full of ups and downs and with its challenges. So we'd like to know, for someone to farm mushroom, there must be disadvantages and challenges. So we'd like you to tell us about it.
2: Yeah, life itself is challenging. If it's not challenging, there will be no life itself. So agriculture itself is challenging. That's why when you see people talk about agriculture most times, it pains me that they just end up talking about the advantage aspect of agriculture without also letting people know that agriculture can also be frustrating. I've seen people invest millions of naira and everything just go in a twinkle. So just like every other agricultural niche, mushroom farming also has its own disadvantage, and it could be very tiring. and very, very disappointing for the farmer. That is why I cannot overemphasize the need for prospective farmer to first of all get trained. Because when you get trained, when these challenges come, you will know how to adjust and also how to tackle the challenges as they come. One of the challenges in mushroom farming is the aspects of this changing weather, especially in Abuja, where, or the northern part of Nigeria, where the weather is extremely hot. Mushroom don't do well when the weather is extremely hot. Now, what do you do when the weather is too hot? Because when the weather is too hot, you have to go out of your way to ensure you improvise. And by improvising, it also has its own advantage and disadvantage. The way you can improvise is, of course, making the environment cool. And by making the environment cool, for example, you carry water and you start sprinkling on your substrate bag. If the mushroom has started fruiting but not fully matured, maybe the fruits have not fully matured, they can end up falling off. And that's also a disadvantage. That is it. By falling off, the value has not really gotten there. So you run at a loss. So those are the challenges that comes with farming mushroom.
1: Farming mushroom in Musoma is not that too popular in Nigeria. So is the government interested in mushroom farming in terms of regulation and encouragement?
2: For now, I have not really heard or seen any government intervention in mushroom farming. Let me just take us back. One of the disadvantages of this mushroom farming again is this. They don't always fruit at the same time, like in crop production or even other animal production, where you expect all of them to be fruiting at the same time. Some may fruit today, they may not fruit tomorrow. So the fruiting is not uniform. Now, the government itself, the focus is not really on mushroom farming. I've seen government intervention on rice farming. I've seen government intervention on maize farming. Even the anchor borer scheme, they did more on rice and maize. I've not heard or seen any intervention on mushroom farming. And that is also a challenge. That is why mushroom farming has not really been heard compared to rice farming and maize farming or even poultry production.
1: Earlier on, we talked about mushroom farming as somehow for the rich in terms of marketing. It has to be maybe to the five-star hotels and all those the big areas. For a mushroom farmer, is there no way the person can take it to the local market or to other places for, you know, somehow the less people, other people to have access to it?
2: You know, when we started, have your target market before you venture into it, because if you don't have your target market, you'll be underpriced. Now, if you take your mushroom to the local market, it is possible. People will buy. But at what price are they willing to pay? So these are the factors that has made mushroom not to be so popular as an item you can easily find in the local market. So that is just it.
1: We know that mushroom is somehow perishable, growing up, the one that we see from the bush, maybe after 3, 4, 5 days, it will wither and it will die. So for the mushroom farmer, this one that we do here, how would they preserve it for it to last, for them to be able to wait for their target market audience?
2: There's something I would also like our listeners to have knowledge about, and that's the fact that there are different kinds of mushroom, but the one I do, and the one that is very common, so we call the oyster mushroom. Oyster is spelled O-Y-S-T-E-R. It's also similar with the local one we have, or we see in the bush or in the villages. Why this one we do, this one that we farm, is more, or would I say, better than the one you do? Like the taste is somehow, it's not like the taste is different. The difference is that

0: also, you can agree with me that the wool we get from the village can be very sandy. You have to do a lot of washing for it to be palatable for consumption. But this one you farm, you have to do it. The stress in preparing it for consumption is very little. I'll just wash for washing's sake. It's free from sand. Now, back to your question. Preserving of mushroom, like when you get trained, you will be taught on how to preserve. We already know that mushroom, they don't like harsh weather conditions. They need a cool environment. So when you get this, your mushroom fresh, you put in a container for, you can quite afford it, I can't show, there's no video, can't do video. But you can put inside a sealed leather or nylon, you seal it very properly, then you put in a refrigerator, not a freezer. So you put it in the refrigerator where the ice in the refrigerator does not penetrate inside the nylon because it is waterproof. The mushroom can last even 2 years without going bad. But then, some people also prefer that mushroom crunchy, prefer it dried, because the dried one is also more expensive than the fresh one. So you can sun dry. They sell mushroom too in the malls. They sell it canned. There are some mushrooms they sell canned. And you can only can those ones when you sun dry it, thereby reducing the water content. It can also last as long as 2, 3, 4, 5 years without going bad. So those are the two ways of preserving mushroom.
1: It's good having you in our studio today. It's been so educative and informative in terms of mushroom farming. Finally, what will be your advice to would-be mushroom farmers and people like us?
0: Our main advice is for them to get trained. They should not just venture because of what they read online or what they have heard me say. They should endeavor to get trained, and I assure them that they will never regret it.
1: Thank you very much. I'm Chinam Soka.
2: Thank you, Chinamso, for that interview. You're listening to Let's Go Green on the network service of Radio Nigeria. We're looking at mushroom farming. Let's take a breather with this one from T.Y. Bello. The land is green. Stay with us.

0: you're just joining us, the program is Let's Go Green on the network service of Radio Nigeria. We're looking at mushroom farming. Mushroom is an all-season plant and can be mostly consumed as livestock, but it's a vegetable which is easily accessible and used all year round by few Nigerians that can afford it. Most Nigerian households have a choice of mushroom they consume. Some prefer the local type in the village, while others can go for any type of mushroom as far as it's consumable. With the increasing prices of meats and fish in the market, what are some of the protein alternatives for Nigerians? With the many benefits as well as nutritional and economic value of mushrooms, how much really do Nigerians know about this fungi? This is the question we took to the street, and here are some of the responses we got.
1: What I know about mushroom, they grow usually on dead trees. People eat them. They have different types of mushroom. There are some that are very, very big, and others are big, small. People enjoy them so much. They use them for making hookahs. Mushroom is considered to be one of the food that people will be eating in the future because it contains fiber.
2: Mushroom consumption in Nigeria is very popular. I don't have idea.
3: Eventually, I'm talking to the wrong person. I'm not a farmer.
4: The whole plant is made up of fiber. So once you take it, it gives you free bowel. It prevents constipation. You can use mushroom in place of meat. And that is far, far better than one going to buy meat. Seriously, if you should combine mushroom with snail as a diet, that's the best.
5: I don't know anything about that one.
1: It's more like tasteless. But the teacher say that tasteless food are more healthier than tasty food.
2: I don't know anything, but sorry. No,
3: nothing, zero.
2: All I knew about mushroom, usually advice is when a tree, a big tree is cut down, and after some time it grows from it. There are different types of mushroom, the edible one and the non-edible one. And it is only those who know the edible one that are best the one for you, see.
1: We are talking about traditional people. They see mushroom as something that will just come out naturally. They never think it is something that somebody can control and the government for it to grow.
6: You find it mostly in the eastern part of Nigeria, like the Agwa Ibom mines, they eat it very much. The Calabar, the East, Igbos, it's very neat, nice, delicate, and have so many health benefits, like low calories.
7: We have mushroom in our local area. Then we use mushroom as a kind of replacement for the absence of meat or fish.
8: Mushroom, it has the nutritional value, good to health. Whoever that takes it makes your body look fresh, and it contains vitamins and minerals. It's very natural.
2: Yeah, I know about mushroom. No, I don't do it, but I know how to do it.
1: It's a vegetable, and it's good for consumption. And it's very rich. You get it, I don't know, we have different types.
8: Mushroom to we African people in farmland, we used to have it and clean it up, and it's very rich in soup. It is medicinal, it is good for health, and even some people prefer it without taking any meat. They eat vegetable together with their mushroom.
0: Mushrooms bring a savory flavor to meals without adding much fat, calories, or sodium, but the health benefits don't stop there. Researchers continue to uncover how mushrooms can ward off chronic diseases and improve your everyday health. Listen to NWC Baha to discover 7 ways that mushrooms can benefit your health so you can make it regularly a part of your diet.
9: Health benefits of mushrooms. Mushrooms help to decrease the risk of cancer. A review of 17 cancer studies from 1966 to 2020 shows that eating just 18 grams of mushrooms, equal to 1/8 cup or 2 medium mushrooms a day, may lower your risk of cancer by as much as 45%, almost half. Mushrooms are a powerful source of eglutinine, an amino acid and antioxidant that prevents or slows down cellular damage. Mushrooms help to lower sodium intake. Sodium and high blood pressure often go hand in hand. Sodium causes the body to retain excess fluid, which can increase blood pressure. To decrease your sodium intake, consider adding mushrooms to your meals. Mushrooms are naturally low in sodium. An entire cup of white button mushrooms has just 5 milligrams of sodium. They offer savory flavor that reduces the need for added salt to keep your blood pressure low. A study from the Culinary Institute of American and UC Davis shows that swapping half of the meat for mushrooms in a traditional ground beef recipe can maintain flavor while reducing sodium intake by 25%. Mushrooms help promote lower cholesterol. Mushrooms can make an excellent substitute for red meat while minimizing calories, fat, and cholesterol. Research shows that shiitake mushrooms in particular help to keep cholesterol levels low. They contain compounds that inhibit the production of cholesterol, block cholesterol from being absorbed, and lower the overall amount of cholesterol in your blood. Mushrooms help to protect brain health. Researchers continue to study the effects of eating mushrooms in mild cognitive impairment. MCI causes memory and language difficulties and is often a precursor to Alzheimer's disease. In a study in Singapore, participants who ate more than 2 cups of mushrooms a week had 50% lower risk of developing MCI. Even those who ate only 1 cup saw some benefit. The mushrooms eaten by participants included golden, oyster, shiitake, and white bottom mushrooms. Mushrooms help to provide a source of vitamin D. Vitamin D helps your body absorb calcium to maintain and build strong bones. Many people rely on supplements or sunshine to get vitamin D. But if you're looking to get this nutrient through your diet, mushrooms may be the answer. They are the only type of produce that is a source of vitamin D. Mushrooms help to stimulate a healthier gut. The microbiome in your gut is home to organisms and bacteria that play a large role in your health and mood. One way to keep your gut healthy is to stimulate the growth of healthy bacteria in that space with the use of probiotics such as mushrooms. Mushrooms contain macronutrients that support a healthy immune system. According to the Mushroom Council, your immune system will benefit from mushrooms whose nutrients include selenium. Selenium helps your body to make antioxidant enzymes to prevent cell damage. 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My name is Ndubuisi Ibanga.
0: Thank you, Ndubuisi. Let's Go Green aims to improve the quality of your life for great success in life. We make sure you're eating the best food for your health and for your pocket. What are you waiting for? Prepare something delicious with mushrooms today. And that's it on Let's Go Green for this week. Mushroom farming was our focus. Emmanuel Chukwueke Akpelu, an agricultural economist and consultant working with African Project Development Center, was our guest. Make it a day with us at 8 p.m. on Thursday next week for another edition of the program. For questions, comments, sponsorship, and advert placement, visit the producer's office at the ground floor reading house in Rutengo, Abuja, or by sending an SMS or WhatsApp message to 0806-526-0162. The number again, 0806-526-0162. Uchi and Nebeli was our studio manager. Chidomso Okafor produced the program. My name is Vivian Onuwewari. Hope you learned something from that program. Join us for the next one.
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1: It's 10 o'clock. 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Good evening and welcome to the news. I am Jeremiah Jimmy. The headlines. Federal government rules out return of fuel subsidy. Raw Materials Council pushes for 30% value addition on raw materials export. Chief of Defense Staff unveils security app on emergency response. 5,000 FCT drivers receive free eye treatment. The commentary is on Nigeria's outing of the 81st UN General Assembly and Africa's quest for a permanent voice on the Security Council. You can follow us on Instagram and X at Radio Nigeria HQ and on Facebook at facebook.com/Radio Nigeria Network. Now the news in detail. The federal government says it will not return to fuel subsidy, as such a move will raise pump prices and cause visible scarcity of the product. The Minister of Finance and Coordinating Minister of the Economy, Professor Taiwo Oyedele, made state of this in Abuja at a news briefing on fuel prices and the subsidy question. Professor Oyedele, who acknowledged that Nigerians across the country are feeling the pressure, explained that the current hike was driven by a global shock which had persisted more than 8 months, deepened by the conflict in the Gulf, which had pushed shipping through the Strait of Hormuz down to about 13% and Brent crude price above $100 per barrel. Core members have been advised to see themselves as the pride of Nigeria and do everything necessary not to waste their service year. The acting director, NYSC South South Area Office 2, Port Harcourt, Mrs. Olayinka Masamu, gave the advice during an oversight visit to the NYSC Permanent Orientation Camp at Nawabamtai Local Government Area. Addressing the 26 Bus C Stream 1 core members posted to the state, Mrs. Natsamo said the NYS scheme offers graduates a platform for self-discovery and capacity building through discipline, resilience, integrity, diligence, and hard work. She urged the core members to obey all camp rules and regulations and to remain grateful to God, parents, and guardians at all times while appreciating themselves for how far they have come. The acting director further admonished them to take the skills acquisition and entrepreneurship development training seriously, love one another, build enduring friendships, and avoid night travel at all costs. The state coordinator, NYSC River State, Mr. Moses Olegi, informed the acting director that a total of 3,280 core members, comprising 1,380 males and 1,900 females, are undergoing the orientation exercise, describing them as patriotic and excellent in camp activities. The management of the Nigeria Railway Corporation, NRC, has joined other organizations around the world to mark this year's Customer Service Week. For the NRC, marking the week for the first time is remarkable, as the theme, the extra mile, represents a continuation of the commitment of the managing director, Dr. Kayode Opefa, to put in passengers at the heart of the corporation's operations and continually improving the quality of their travel experience. The corporation has been using the Customer Service Week not only to recognize employees and consistently demonstrate exceptional service, but also to reinforce the importance of customer centricity across the organization. But a PFI message to mark the week said, "Customers are the heart of everything the corporation stands for," adding that their feedback, trust, and partnership challenge the NRC to keep improving and delivering value every day. Dr. Payfire noticed that Customer Service Week should be an opportunity to appreciate that relationship and remind management that quality service must go beyond expectations. He said in 2016, the extra mile speaks directly to the evolving expectations of today's train customers, whether it is listening more closely, resolving issues faster, providing clearer information, anticipating customers' needs, simplifying processes, or showing genuine empathy when it matters most. To our cherished listeners, advertisers, content creators and corporate partners across Nigeria and beyond, we say thank you for tuning in on Making Radio Nigeria, Africa's largest radio network, your preferred and most trusted voice on the airwaves. Your unwavering support through the years inspires us to keep going the extra mile in delivering accurate news, uplifting programs, and stories that truly matter. Thank you for trusting us to uplift the nation through broadcasting. We appreciate you. Radio Nigeria, uplifting the people and uniting the nation. As the roar of a lion reverberates across the animal kingdom, so does the news in the network service of Radio Nigeria reach all the nooks and crannies of Nigeria and beyond. Radio Nigeria, the strength of a lion in every newscast. Radio Nigeria, uplifting the people and uniting the nation.
2: Thanks for staying tuned. As mentioned earlier, the federal government says it will not return to fuel subsidy. As such, a move would raise pump prices and cause visible scarcity of the product. The Minister of Finance and Coordinating Minister of the Economy, Professor Taiwo Oyedele, stated this in Abuja at a news briefing on fuel prices and the subsidy question. Professor Oyedele, who acknowledged that Nigerians across the country were feeling the pressure, explained that the current hike was driven by a global shock, which had persisted more than 8 months, deepened by the conflict in the Gulf, which had pushed shipping through the Strait of Hormuz down to about 13% and Brent crude price above $100 per barrel. On proposals to return to subsidy under the guise of production subsidy for local refining, Professor Oyedele cautioned that it is still a consumption subsidy, which would cost over 20 trillion annually, encourage smuggling and weaken the naira. While listing measures already taken to ease the burden, including tax and duty waivers on petroleum products, naira for crude sales to local refineries, and deployment of over 120,000 CNG vehicles and 550 CNG buses, Professor Oyedele announced additional steps taken by the federal government to cushion the effect to increase in petroleum price.
3: We are offering a discount on petrol dispensed by NNPC Limited for the next 30 days in the first instance.

0: As production rises and previously committed crude is freed up, this will shield pump prices from volatility in the global market.
1: Professor Oyedele said government is instead introducing measures to ease the burden, including a 30-day discount at NNPC stations for public transporters, price modulation with a ceiling of 1,350 naira per litre on ex-country costs, removal of illegal levies, increased cash transfers to vulnerable. The Minister of Information and National Orientation, Alhaji Muhammad Idris, said that despite any challenges, Nigeria at 6-6 remains a nation of enormous promise.
2: It was a response to the long-standing economic challenges that the administration of President Bola Ahmed Tinubu embarked upon some of the most consequential reforms of our recent history, including, of course, as we all know, the removal of fuel subsidy and other reforms that the President has embarked upon. These reforms were necessary to address structural distortions, strengthen public finances, and redirect national resources towards critical priorities that support sustainable growth and development.
1: The minister urged journalists to always put the country first while reporting and ensure the stories are meant to educate and inform Nigerians about government policies and programs. The Raw Materials Research and Development Council says it is intensifying efforts to promote local value addition to the nation's raw materials to accelerate industrialization, create jobs, and attract foreign investment. The Director General of the Council, Professor Nanyolubo Ikemunso, who will speak of this when he received a delegation from the Tinubu Support Group in Abuja, noted that the Council has embraced President Bonoso, said it was time Nigerians and Africa stopped exporting raw materials and importing expensive finished products, hence the move by the Council to establish a framework that would make it mandatory for raw materials to undergo at least 30% value addition before being exported. The Director General listed the lithium deposits in Nasarawa and Zamfara as examples of the opportunities available to Nigeria, arguing that restricting the export of unprocessed minerals would undergo investors will

0: investors to establish processing plants locally.
1: My management and I agree that the best way is to lock in Nigeria into a law that makes it impossible for us to export our raw materials in that good form without adding value to it. And then we wait for a deal, and within the first year, we got a deal which makes it mandatory that you must add at least 30% value to every raw material in this country before you export. It activates the basis of industrialization.
0: The Director General of the Tinubu Support Group, Dr. Umar Nyakasai, said the group was established in 2020 with the involvement of several prominent Nigerians and initially worked to gain public support for Tinubu's presidential aspiration at a time when many Nigerians were reluctant to openly discuss his candidacy. Dr. Yagasai explains that the group's current engagement was not limited to political mobilization, but also involved visiting government agencies and interacting with officials appointed by the president to understand the progress being made in implementing the administration's agenda.
2: To ensure that there is a turnaround, that there is value addition, that there is progress. So we go around as voices of the president, interact with our leaders, get information, present information, as the success is reported, so that when we go around as programs, trying to come out supporting the president, we speak with facts.
0: The Tinubu Support Group commended the council leadership for what it described as significant transformation within the agency, noting that the achievements of an institution were the result of collective efforts by its leadership and staff. The federal government wants youth to take advantage of opportunities abound in agriculture to drive the transformation of the country's food system through innovation, skills and enterprise. The Minister of State for Agriculture and Food Security, Senator Sabi Abdullahi, gave the charge in Abuja at the launch of the Youth Entrepreneurship for the Future of Food and Agriculture, aimed at increasing the participation of young people across the agricultural value chain. Mohammed Awal now reports.
3: The Youth Focus Agricultural Program brought together government officials, development partners, financial institutions, academics, and young entrepreneurs to discuss ways of strengthening youth participation in Nigeria's food system. The Minister of State for Agriculture and Food Security, Senator Sabi Abdullahi, stressed the need for commitment, practical knowledge, and patience, describing agriculture as a serious enterprise requiring sustained attention. Senator Abdullahi also encouraged young people to explore opportunities across farming, processing, mechanization, aquaculture, and other areas of the agricultural value chain, while stressing the importance of reliable market. The country director of Alliance for a Green Revolution in Africa, AGRA, Dr. Rufus Idris, identified access to finance as one of the major challenges facing young agricultural entrepreneurs. Dr. Idris said young Nigerians should be recognized not only as farmers but also as processors, mechanization providers, technology innovators, logistics operators, and employers across the agricultural value chain. The managing director of the Bank of Agriculture, Mr. Ayo Shotiri, announced increased support for youth participation in agriculture, including financing and mechanization initiatives.

0: program called for stronger collaboration among government, development partners, financial institutions and young entrepreneurs to build a productive and sustainable food system in Nigeria. In Abuja, Muhammad Awal, Radio Nigeria.
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2: The Chief of Defence Staff, General Femi Oluyede, has called for the integration of security application iLert 247 with Nigeria's existing emergency response systems to enhance the fight against insecurity. At the unveiling of the application in Abuja, the Chief of Defence Staff advised the developers to engage the Nigerian Communications Commission, NCC, on issues relating to data management, digital infrastructure and the existing 122 national emergency number. General Oluyede said iAlert 247 should serve as a technological tool for first responders, including the Nigeria Police Force, Nigeria Security and Civil Defence Corps and the Federal Fire Service. The Chief of Defence Staff, represented by the Director of Foreign Liaison Defence Intelligence Agency, Major General Odobani Adegbe, explained that while the platform may provide digital information within seconds, actual response time will depend on factors such as availability of vehicles, build infrastructure and communication systems.
3: I think it's because we are so used to seeing the military doing a lot of things in town. We are not the first respondent in some of this crisis. This is the first respondent, the police and the civil defense, the fire service, the immigration and customs. So I think people are used to seeing military coming to help that they now think that these tools are actually meant for us.
2: The software developer and representative of iAlert 247, Joseph Eke, said the application was designed to provide real-time location information to security agencies to enhance their response to insecurity in Nigeria.
4: It brings the particular victim's location on a real time, and because we are also satellite live view coordinate, it provides information on a real time while we're using as well GPS to track the individual. And at the same time that it's making us aware that somebody's in trouble, it still gives information at the same time to security agencies.
2: A former commander of Operation Lafia Dole, now Operation Hadinkai, retired Major General Nicholas Rogers, urged local government to key into the project, describing them as the closest level of government to the people and a critical link through which information on security incidents could reach relevant government and security agencies. About 5,000 commercial drivers, tricycle and motorcycle operators at Jabi Central Park, Abuja, have received free eye tests, glasses and other medications to enhance their visuals. The Corps Marshal, Federal Road Safety Corps, FISC, Malam Shiv Muhammad, during a medical outreach to mark this year's World Sight Day in Abuja, said the initiative is part of the United Nations Decade of Action on Road Safety, which focuses on safer road users. Alan Mohammed maintained that the Corps recognized that road safety is not only about vehicles and roads, but also about the health and alertness and well-being of the people who use the roads. According to the FISC Corps Marshal, a driver whose health is compromised may have impaired vision, fatigue, poor concentration, or delayed response, all of which can increase the risk of road traffic crashes. The Corps Marshal, represented by the Assistant Corps Marshal in charge of special duties and external relations, Ibrahim Bazama, commended the Commission's partner, Batmint, stressing that the medical outreach would provide an opportunity to promote preventive health care, early detection and health challenges, and responsible health practices, particularly among motorists and other road users. Sports update is next.
5: The chapter of the Sports Writers Association of Nigeria has thrown its weight behind the Vice General, Energy Commission of Nigeria, Dr. Mustafa Abdullahi, ahead of the upcoming Nigeria Basketball Federation election. Acting Chairman of COBIS1, Olatunde Oyinayo, said the time had come for sports stakeholders to support.

0: collapsed more than once during negotiations. Yoshiobu has a record of 34 with 27 knockouts, was fought twice in the first round by Iringa on July 25 in Saudi Arabia. It was his first fight since surviving a fatal car accident in December. The fight is for the vacant WBA super heavyweight. That's past updates. My name is Ernesto B.
1: Next is the commentary, which is on Nigeria's outing of the 81st UN General Assembly and Africa's quest for a permanent voice on the Security Council. It is written by Hamza Al-Khali of our political unit.
2: The United Nations General Assembly is more than an annual gathering of world leaders. It is a platform where countries advance national interests, build alliances, attract investment, and influence decisions that shape the global order. For Nigeria, the 81st General Assembly provided an opportunity to strengthen its diplomatic engagement and advance Africa's demand for a more equitable role in global decision-making. Representing President Bola Ahmed Tinubu, Vice President Kashim Shettima led a Nigerian delegation. It presented Nigeria's positions on global governance, economic development, peace and security, with particular emphasis on Africa's demand for permanent representation on the United Nations Security Council. Africa has 54 countries and more than a billion people, yet the continent has no permanent seat on the Security Council. The Council continues to reflect largely the geopolitical realities of 1945 rather than those of the 21st century. Nigeria's support for the African Union's position is therefore not simply about occupying a seat. It is about representation, fairness, and ensuring that Africa has a meaningful voice in decisions that affect its people and future. Africa is seeking permanent seats on the Security Council, including veto rights, as well as additional non-permanent seats. The argument is compelling. A continent with Africa's population, resources, and strategic importance deserves representation that reflects its global significance. However, achieving Security Council reform will require sustained diplomacy, African unity, and negotiations with the existing permanent members. Nigeria, given its diplomatic history and contributions to regional and international peacekeeping, has an important role to play. The General Assembly also provided Nigeria an opportunity to pursue its economic interests. Discussions on Africa's mineral resources highlighted the need to move beyond the export of raw materials. For Nigeria, this is particularly relevant to the solid mineral sector. The emphasis should be on local processing and value addition. This can create jobs, increase government revenue, strengthen industries, and attract investment and technology. Education financing was another important area of engagement. Nigeria joined Italy and other partners in efforts to mobilize funding for education. With a large and youthful population, investment in education, skills, and human capital remains essential to converting Nigeria's demographic advantage into sustainable economic growth. Engagements involving Nigerians in the diaspora, regional integration, and ECOWAS are equally important. They have implications for investment, trade, knowledge transfer, security, and regional cooperation. President Tinubu's decision not to personally attend the General Assembly attracted criticism in some quarters. Citizens have every right to question government decisions. However, Nigeria's participation should not be judged solely by the President's physical presence. The President delegated the assignment to his constitutional deputy, and the Nigerian delegation participated in the Assembly's activities. Delegation is a normal feature of governance. The more important question is whether Nigeria's representatives effectively advance the country's interests. For Africa, the campaign for Security Council reform remains a long-term diplomatic struggle. It will require unity, patience, strategic engagement, and sustained political commitment. But diplomatic participation must ultimately produce tangible benefits at home. International partnerships should translate into investment, jobs, technology transfer, stronger institutions, and human capital development. Nigeria must therefore build on its engagement at the United Nations by turning diplomatic commitments into measurable results while sustaining its leadership in the campaign for a reformed and more representative global system. For Africa, the objective is clear. A permanent seat at the table where decisions affecting the continent are made. And when that opportunity comes, Africa must not only have a seat, it must have the economic strength, institutional credibility, unity, and diplomatic consistency required to make its voice count.
1: That commentary on Nigeria's outing of the 81st UN General Assembly and Africa's quest for a permanent voice on the Security Council was written by Hamza Al-Khali and read by Mariam Okesunjo. And to end the news, here is a recap of the major stories. The federal government has ruled out return to fuel subsidy. The Raw Materials Research and Development Council is pushing for 30% value addition on raw materials export. The Civil Defense Staff, General Ufemi Oluwade, has unveiled a security app, iAlert 247, on emergency response. About 5,000 FCT drivers have received free eye treatment. And that's the news as edited by Ihoma Ike and the production team. I am Jeremiah Jimmy. Thank you for listening and wishing you a beautiful night rest.

Ọmọ alágbó àjílù kèrèkèrè ń jọ ọ̀sẹ̀, ọmọ alágbó gbárùkù.